troops from threats posed by Iranian forces. The energy minister has welcomed news power bill relief is on the way, surging levels of to protect troops from threats posed by Iranian forces. The energy minister has welcomed news power bill relief is on the way.

0: 14. A Royal Commission into Anti-Semitism is continuing today, with scrutiny ramping up over missed red flags before the massacre at the Jewish festival last year. We're hearing more about the moment before cop killer Desi Freeman was gunned down by police. He reportedly told officers to come in and have a beer with him after they arrived at his hideout in Country Victoria on March 30. That was before he opened fire. 8 officers shot back, killing him on the spot. And the Pope has warned that artificial intelligence needs to be disarmed. Pope Leo says the world is in danger of normalising the exploitation of people again due to the rise of AI.
1: A brand new Ken Frost estate is coming very soon to the Southside. 4CA, your sport now.
0: The Brad Scott era at Essendon is finally over. The Bombers have today sacked him as coach after nearly 4 years in charge. The club says it's looking for a fresh start, despite Scott having a year to run on his contract. Heartbreak for Blues star Mitch Moses. He's officially been ruled out of tomorrow night's State of Origin opener with a hamstring strain, paving the way for Ethan Strange to make his debut in the halves. And a blow for the Socceroos just weeks out from the World Cup. Riley McGree's been ruled out of the tournament after injuring his hamstring. That's your latest news in sport.
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2: Partly cloudy today and tomorrow with east to southeasterly winds at 20 k's an hour today. Easing tomorrow. A medium chance of showers tomorrow. Seas below a metre and southeasterlies at 15 knots over the reef for the next few days. Tops of 27, 29 tomorrow and overnight down to 19.
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0: On your Feel Good Workday, this is Paul Campion. Imagine being on that Cathay flight to Hong Kong with that turbulence. Six of the cabin crew and four passengers thrown around the plane because of the turbulence. Just incredible. Here's one of the passengers, Nicholas Stevenson, talking about it.
1: So we just hit some pretty hectic turbulence, right? And have a go at this.
2: So there's a coffee up there now. Like, people literally hit the roof.
1: Everyone that had their breakfast got painted in it.
0: Yeah, people hit the roof. Just crazy stuff. 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
2: 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Meanwhile, Smithfield Library has officially reopened after a major renovation. 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

0: 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And Gary Wright. 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
2: Hi, I'm Joseph Price. The US military has launched new strikes on southern Iran, targeting missile sites and boats attempting to place mines. US Central Command says the strikes were taken in self-defense and were designed to protect troops from threats posed by Iranian forces. The strikes come as Iran said some progress had been made in talks with the US. Homicide investigations are underway into the death of a girl west of Brisbane after she was found unresponsive inside a home. A crime scene's been declared after the grim discovery was made last night. A 31-year-old woman's been speaking with police, who are investigating if the 4-year-old girl was deliberately drowned. The Energy Minister has welcomed today's default market offer from the energy regulator, showing price drops are on the way for power bills. Renewable energy and the uptake of home batteries is playing a role. Chris Bowen says power prices will fall by more than 10% in some places.
3: Reductions of 3.4% to 7.7% in New South Wales, of 7.2% to 10.7% in Queensland, and 1.1% in South Australia.
2: A Royal Commission into Anti-Semitism has heard that there were hotline tip-offs on Bondi shooter Sajid Akram as early as 2007. The missed red flags before the massacre at the Jewish festival last year have ramped up scrutiny on security agencies. And One Nation has extended its lead over the coalition to its widest margin since Angus Taylor took over from Susan Lee. A new poll has indicated primary support for One Nation has reached 25.5%. That's well ahead of the coalition's 23% of the vote.
1: A brand new Ken Frost estate is coming very soon to the south side. 4CA, your sport now.
2: A massive turnout is expected at the MCG in 2 weeks' time for the annual Big Freeze clash between the Pies and the D's. It'll be the first time the fixture is held since the passing of Neil Danaher, who died yesterday aged 65 following his battle with MND. And Blues skipper Isaiah Yeo is backing Ethan Strange to perform on the big stage tomorrow night. The Raiders star will make his Origin debut in Game 1, replacing injured 5'8" Mitch Moses. Yeo says today's captain's run will give Strange and Nathan Cleary the chance to perfect their game plan. That's your latest news and sport.
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4: Partly cloudy today and tomorrow with east to southeasterly winds at 20 k's an hour today, easing tomorrow. A medium chance of showers tomorrow, seas below a metre and southeasterlies at 15 knots over the reef for the next few days. Tops of 27, 29 tomorrow and overnight down to 19.
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0: On your feel-good work day, Gwen Stefani's making headlines. She's out and about touring, and with her, Blake Shelton. He's turning up to a concert. Here she is, giving him a shout-out.
1: Memorial Day weekend. Blake Shelton's here. It's going to be good. Here we go,
0: I think Blake knows on your feel-good work day.
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0: On your feel-good work day, this is Paul Campion. Go the Maroons. State of Origin 1 tomorrow night. I cannot wait for us to smash the Blues once again. And look, if you miss any minute of it, make sure you're listening in 8 a.m. Saturday mornings with former Blue, Matty Johns and Morning Glory, his show on a Saturday morning. 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

0: On your Feel Good Work Day, this is Paul Campion. INXS will kick off the 80s lunch in minutes, and former frontman of INXS, JD Fortune, joins me.
1: Good to be here. Come on, let's go.
0: Are you excited again to be coming back down?
1: Oh, yeah, I can't wait. I'm 17 weeks, my friend, and I'll be there. Last time was no exception. Everybody was super, super nice, and all the fans that came out were, I hold them dear in my heart, like, because without them, there isn't a me. Without you guys, there isn't a me, so thank you for this.
0: Well, you play the best of INXS, and the thing is, mate, you are probably the next best thing to having INXS. I mean, when you're playing the best of INXS, you were the front man.
1: Yeah, for almost 10 years, yeah.
0: Oh, it's crazy.
1: Yeah, pretty surreal. Co-wrote the band's highest debut single, and
0: yeah,
1: it was full-on, the real deal, rock and roll in the books, you know? It was really an incredible experience, and I'm just honored to be... To be able to, you know, still be here and be performing. And, you know, I was talking to Kirk a couple of weeks ago. And
0: yeah.
1: I'll probably be having lunch or dinner with him and Lane again when I get down there. So it feels like family, you know.
0: So where are you playing this time? Same venues?
1: So we just added a second date to the Triffid. So, yeah, it's a great venue. Great venue.
0: Can you announce next year's tour as well while you're here? Why don't you just move down under?
1: Well, I think that's the plan, actually. 2027 looks like Australia and New Zealand, so that's going to be interesting too. So I'm of the same frame of mind. I might just move down there, and you're never getting rid of me, mate.
0: Look, we can't get enough of you, JD Fortune. Thank you.
1: I appreciate this very much, and just want to say hi to everybody. Thank you, Campos. It's been amazing. All right, we'll talk to you soon.
0: We will surely talk to you soon. He's coming down under in October. JD Fortune playing the best of INXS on your Feel Good Work Day.
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11: Hi, I'm Joseph Price. The US military has reportedly carried out strikes against targets in southern Iran, including missile launch sites and boats attempting to lay mines. US Central Command describes the strikes as defensive actions. They come as Iran said progress has been made with talks with the US. US Central Command describes the strikes as defensive actions. They come as Iran said progress has been made with talks with the US. Police have returned to a remote property in South Australia as part of their investigation into the disappearance

0: and also to help Pacific nations take part. Chris Bowen admits it's a lot of money, but has told Seven it's good for Australia.
1: Because it gives us greater influence.
0: Meanwhile, power bill relief is on the way. Benchmark power prices to fall up to 10% for consumers and more for small businesses. A second cohort of ISIS brides are expected to arrive down under today after leaving Syria. It's understood the 6 women and 14 kids will arrive in Sydney and Melbourne this afternoon, though it's unclear if any of them will face charges. And Vivid Sydney Festival's drone show has been cancelled for now after dozens of drones fell out of the sky. A technical malfunction is responsible for 89 drones falling into the harbour last night. Tonight and tomorrow's drone shows will not go ahead.
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0: Another AFL coach has been shown the door this morning, with Brad Scott sacked by Essendon. With just one win in the past 24 games, the club has made the decision effective immediately, despite Scott still having a year to run on his contract. And a Warriors legend's NRL career looks to be over after suffering a season-ending knee injury. Roger Tuivasa-Sheck limped off the field last weekend, with scans confirming an ACL injury. The 32-year-old will move to England at the end of the season to play for Wakefield Trinity in the Super League. That's your latest news and sport.
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3: Partly cloudy today and tomorrow, with east to southeasterly winds at 20 k's an hour today. Easing tomorrow. A medium chance of showers tomorrow. Seas below a metre and southeasterlies at 15 knots over the reef for the next few days. Tops of 27, 29 tomorrow and overnight down to 19.
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0: Fleetwood Mac everywhere on your Feel Good Work Day, the 80s lunch. This is Paul Campion, and joining me is Sheena Beckett. She's the producer and the lead singer of Go Your Own Way, the Fleetwood Mac Legacy Tour. It's coming to Queensland. How are you doing, Sheena?
1: Hi, I'm really good, thank you.
0: Tell us all about this tour and Go Your Own Way. It's going to be at QPAC, which is awesome.
1: Oh, yeah, I know. We're so excited. It's my first time in Australia, so, I mean, I'm giddy. I'm super excited. So, we're coming to you from the West End. We're a Fleetwood Mac show. We've had loads of success over here in the UK and in Europe, including a run of shows at the Adelphi Theatre in the West End. Our first tour to Australia. It's crazily exciting. So this show was put together actually during lockdown in 2020.
0: Okay.
1: So it's been touring... I mean, touring consistently since 2021, but devised during lockdown. It was it's actually a show. So I'm the creative director behind the show.
0: Mm-hmm.
1: My husband's the musical director, and we had one of those moments. I think that so many of us did all over the world. Of if we come out of this and we can get back to some form of normality, what do we want? What do we want our life to be? And I'm a huge Fleetwood Mac and Stevie Nicks fan. So it was, you know what, if we can get back to doing it, I want to do a Fleetwood Mac show. And then here we are 5-6 years later. It's amazing.
0: So it's not a tribute band as such. You're actually, you are being Stevie Nicks in the show, aren't you? Just to explain it to everyone who's listening.
1: I'm very keen to sort of not parody her. She really is an absolute idol to me. So it's done with a lot of respect and a lot of love for her and for the band. The show essentially recreates pivotal moments in their career. Some big performances, some very famous performances, some lesser known performances. And we tell the stories of those. So we delve into the background of the concert maybe that we're recreating and to the background of some of the songs, because their songs are, you know, they really are confessions, they're love confessions, which is what makes them, I think, so relatable to so many of us, that they wear their hearts on their sleeves, and we want to tell those stories. You know, I think it's what incredible music and incredible stories to tell.
0: It must be even bigger for you now that Fleetwood Mac have stopped touring, because we had our own Neil Finn in the band there for a bit.
1: Oh, yeah, yeah. So my big loves in music, the Beatles, Fleetwood Mac, Crowded House. I went to see Crowded House, I think, last year when they came to the UK, and I just genuinely love Neil and Tim. And so, yes, he was with Fleetwood Mac when Lindsay Buckingham left the last time.
0: Mm-hmm.
1: But since we've been touring, very sadly, Christine McVie has sadly passed away.
0: Very sad.
1: Oh, it was so sad. And I think that really has been the marker of, you know, Lindsay comes and goes over the years and Stevie stepped out and back in again. But once the world lost Christine, that was it. You know, that's the end of definitely, you know, the Rumours lineup, the very famous lineup that we recreate in the show. That really is it gone. So it was quite poignant when that happened.
0: Yeah, no, I saw Fleetwood Mac when they came to Australia at the Brisbane Entertainment Centre. It'd be going back 10 years now, but, I'm so glad I did get to see it. It's going to be a phenomenal show. We're just urging everyone to go and check it out, because I've just had a look at it on online and stuff, and it looks just amazing. So thank you for joining us, Sheena.
1: Oh, thanks so much for speaking to me. I really appreciate it.
0: Now, where can people go and check you out? Can they go online and have a look?
1: You can. So, our website is gyowtour.com, which is obviously Go Your Own Way
0: Tour.com.
1: Yeah. We're on Facebook, we're on Instagram, just look up Go Your Own Way, the West End Show. Yeah, our tour dates are there, photos, videos, and the shows in Australia, quite a few of them are sold out already, which is just amazing. So, it really is a get your tickets before they're gone.
0: June 11, Concert Hall, QPAC, go and check it out. Go Your Own Way, Fleetwood Mac Legacy on tour. And Sheena Beckett, thank you.
1: Thank you.
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0: anti-Semitism has issued a stark warning after a number of Jewish witnesses reported being harassed and intimidated after giving evidence. At least one instance has been referred to federal police. Virginia Bell says the commission is keeping a close eye on these incidents.
1: Quite what? This undiluted level of hatred and bigotry directed towards members of the Jewish community is thought to benefit by those who post these remarks is lost on me.
0: Meantime, around 50 activists connected with the Global Flotilla have been forcibly removed from Parliament House in Canberra. The group had zip-tied themselves with their hands behind their backs just inside the entrance. Queensland police have now charged a woman with murder following the drowning death of a four-year-old girl in Ipswich. The girl was found unresponsive at a home in Lowood late last night and could not be revived. The federal government's crediting the move to renewables for the upcoming drop in power prices. Benchmark power prices are set to drop by as much as 10%, but that is less than what the energy regulator had originally proposed. Police are expected to spend the next 3 days searching a South Australian property as part of their investigation into the disappearance of four-year-old Gus Lamont. And the US says military strikes in southern Iran were carried out in self-defence to protect American forces. Despite the strikes, Donald Trump insists negotiations on a peace deal are continuing nicely.
2: A brand new Ken Frost estate is coming very soon to the Southside. 4CA, your sport now.
0: Essendon bosses say they felt the club needed a new voice after parting ways with Brad Scott. Scott's been shown the door despite having a year and a half to run on his contract. The Bombers remained last on the ladder with just one win this season. And the Blues have had their captain's run ahead of tomorrow night's State of Origin opener with Ethan Strange thrust into the 5/8 role. It comes after Mitch Moses was ruled out this morning after injuring a hamstring at training yesterday. But coach Laurie Daly is confident he'll be right for game two. That's the latest news and sport.
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3: A little bit of cloud around this afternoon, getting down to 19 overnight. Tomorrow's looking mostly sunny and a warm 29 degrees. A mostly sunny, warm 29 for Thursday and a mostly sunny 27 for Friday on the open waters. Tomorrow we're at southeasterlies, 10 to 15 knots, becoming variable 10 knots before dawn. Seas around that 1 metre. Thursday looking great if you can get the tinny or the jet ski in the water. Variables around 10 knots. Murray's back from 5 tomorrow morning. And just after 8 o'clock, and his survey says, thanks to Botanica Lifestyle and Resort, your chance to win a Visa card.
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0: I'm so glad we don't have cameras here in the Feel Good Workday studio. That was a bit of ugly dancing from me trying to do the YMCA. Love the village people. Having a good old laugh with Mel. She's got me on the hands-free, just coming back from the shops. And you got the next few days off. How good? What are your plans?
1: Whatever, gardening, fishing, hiking.
0: Sounds good, mate. Very good. You'll have to give me a buzz, mate, particularly if you go fishing. Let me know what you catch or don't catch. I know you're not going to tell me where you're going. Well, enjoy your few days off. I've got an American band, and actually this was written by the young lead singer. At the time, he said he went to his grandmother's best friend's funeral. Grandmother's best friend was married to her husband for 50 or so more years and left him behind. And he was sitting there at the funeral thinking about this man's life, spending 50 more years with someone that you love and how it's instantly changed. A very touching song for you next here on the Feel Good Workday.
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0: Celebrating 50 years together this year. That is you too, with or without you, here on the Feel Good Workday. Here's Bono talking about, well, after 50 years, what his audiences want.
1: There's people out there that, you know, that would like to see their rock and roll stars, you know, die on a cross at 33, and if they don't, they want their money back. But I think most people want to see you have fun. As long as we're doing that, I think our audience are really happy.
0: I have an English band formed in London in 1977 for you in the next few minutes. They stayed together until 1988, split up, got back together in 1990 until 1995. They had a bit of trouble getting along. I've got one of their big hits for you next here on the Feel Good Workday.
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0: What a week it is. It is Origin Week. Tomorrow night, of course, the men's first game, and then Thursday night, the third and final in the women's series. Even though the Blues have wrapped it up, they do want a Blues wash. Let's pull it back though, New South Wales. I don't know if you've heard the news, but he is out for Origin 1. I'm talking about Mitchell Moses. He's pulled up with hamstring tightness. They can't run him for game number one. So pairing up in the halves alongside Nathan Cleary is going to be Raiders star Ethan Strange. Ooh, that is some big news. Mitchell Moses out for game number one. Some good news for you Queenslanders, I suppose. Laura Branigan. God, how I love you so. And Simply Red. After 2 o'clock, part of our two ups here on the Feel Good Work Day. You and I have got a date with the newsroom first.
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7: Hi there, I'm Matt McDonald. Pro-Palestinian protesters have forced the entrance to Parliament House in Canberra to be shut. Around 50 activists tied to the Global Flotilla zip-tied themselves and knelt on the floor in the marble foyer before being removed by security. It's been revealed Jewish witnesses who have given evidence at the Royal Commission into Anti-Semitism have been targeted with online hate speech and harassment since giving evidence. Commissioner Virginia Bell has referred at least one instance to federal police. The opposition is rejecting government claims that the drop in power prices is thanks to the expansion of renewables. Power prices are set to fall by up to 10% in some parts of the country, but Shadow Energy Minister Dan Tehan says renewables aren't the only answer.
16: What I'm saying is we need energy abundance. We need all forms of energy into our grid. That's how you bring down prices.
7: A woman will front a Queensland court today over the alleged drowning death of a four-year-old girl in Ipswich. The girl was found unresponsive last night and could not be revived. The 31-year-old woman has been charged with one count of domestic violence murder. An autopsy has confirmed a person who passed away in Darwin Hospital in April most likely died from diphtheria. And the US insists military strikes carried out in southern Iran were done with restraint amid ongoing peace talks. Missile launch sites and boats placing mines were targeted in the strikes.
1: A brand new Ken Frost estate is coming very soon to the Southside. 4CA, your sport now.
7: Essendon bosses concede the club could not keep going in the same direction after parting ways with coach Brad Scott. Dean Solomon will take over as interim coach. President Andrew Welsh says they were not comfortable with where the team was sitting.
17: As a board, we met in recent days, assessed our position honestly and made a decision. The nature of our losses, the way we are playing and the key performance indicators we set out at the start of the season are not trending in the right direction.
7: And the Maroons will hit Accor Stadium in Sydney this afternoon for their captain's run ahead of tomorrow night's State of Origin opener. That's the latest news and sport.
1: Pickers Vinyl and Canvas cover the north with shady options of outdoor umbrellas. 4CA, your weather now.
0: A little bit of cloud around this afternoon, getting down to 19 overnight. Tomorrow's looking mostly sunny and a warm 29 degrees. A mostly sunny, warm 29 for Thursday and a mostly sunny 27 for Friday on the open waters. Tomorrow we're at southeasterlies, 10 to 15 knots, becoming variable 10 knots before dawn. Seas around that 1 metre. Thursday looking great if you can get the tinny or the jet ski in the water. Variables around 10 knots. Murray's back from 5 tomorrow morning. And just after 8 o'clock, and his survey says, thanks to Botanica Lifestyle and Resort, your chance to win a Visa card.
1: You like that? Here comes another. This is the Two Ups at Two.

been granted permission from the gaming authorities to play 2UP every day. Or should that be 2UPs? Come in, Spinner. It's the 2UPs at 2. 8, 4, 6, 4CA.

0: I certainly was in the right.
1: Yeah, it's definitely like he was cruising for cruising.
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0: 2 from Pink Floyd this afternoon. It is the Feel Good Work Day and 2 Ups. That's what we do weekdays between 2 and 3 o'clock. Just chatting with Jai's back at work today. Had an RDO, extra long weekend yesterday. How good? Did you get up to much?
1: Rewired the boat and put a new floor in it, you know, just the things you got to do when the weather's not good.
0: Oh, wow. That's a big job, rewiring the whole boat. Holy.
1: It was a whole weekend. But she's done now, so
0: how good.
1: The sea deck on and we're done.
0: Beauty. Can't wait for you to re-ring me and say you went out and let me know how you went. Rewired, new floor. It's going to feel like a brand new boat. Mick Hucknall is the lead singer of an English band. I've got our next 2 Up from them next.
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1: Here's a song for each of your ears. Two songs from the same artist. This is the 2 Up to 2.

0: two from ABBA. It is our two ups here on the Feel Good Workday. Karen with you this afternoon. And just a quick shout out to Melanie, who sent me a lovely message. She works in the disability caring sector and she's out with a client today, and they always love it when they get the two ups. Their favourite two up was just that one then from ABBA, Mamma Mia, and the winner takes it all. Have a great afternoon, guys. I've still got more two ups for you in the next few minutes.
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2: 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Meanwhile, Smithfield Library has officially reopened after a major renovation. 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

0: And that's a wrap for our 2 ups this afternoon here on the Feel Good Workday. Having a chat with Ben, who had just started work a little while ago, cab driver, mate, and you said you're off to Macca's to get a bit of lunch. Oh, what's your favourite? We usually have our favourites. I don't mind a fillet of fish, quarter pounder, cheeseburger. What about you?
1: Oh, no, I'm a Big Mac man.
0: Yeah.
1: Big Mac man. Yep, love the Big Mac.
0: Good for you, mate. Good for you. Sometimes I can't eat a whole Big Mac and some chips. Hopefully you're busy in the cab this afternoon, and hopefully I'm playing you some music that you're going to enjoy, and whoever you pick up, Johnny Farnham, the legend. I've got to play him.

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11: Hi there, I'm Matt McDonald. Two men have been arrested by Victoria Police investigating the movements of cop killer Desi Freeman. They were arrested in separate locations in the state's northeast this morning. Detectives have been looking into whether anyone helped Freeman evade police after he shot two officers in Paul Punker last August. Allegations of online abuse targeting Jewish witnesses giving evidence at the Royal Commission have been referred to Federal Police. Commissioner Virginia Bell says a number of people say they've been targeted after they appeared at the inquiry.
12: We have received reports from a number of witnesses concerning a dramatic increase in online hate messages after they have given evidence.
11: An ISIS bride blocked from returning to Australia is set to launch legal action challenging her exclusion order. It comes as 19 women and children prepare to arrive home this afternoon, with members of the group to land in Sydney and Melbourne. The coalition has confirmed it will pass the government's NDIS reforms, despite earlier speculation it could pull its support. Labor will introduce legislation designed to rein in the soaring costs of the NDIS. And US Secretary of State Marco Rubio is expecting progress on an Iran peace deal within the next few days. Talks have been continuing in Qatar today. It comes after the US today launched military strikes in southern Iran, which it says were done in self-defense.
1: A brand new Ken Frost estate is coming very soon to the Southside. 4CA, your sport now.
11: Dean Solomon has been appointed interim coach of Essendon following the sacking of Brad Scott. Essendon bosses say they're confident the move will be a turning point for the struggling club. And Blues coach Laurie Daly says he has full faith in Ethan Strange. He's been rushed into the side to replace the injured Mitch Moses. Daly says he'll get the job done.
13: At this level, if you've got a strong running game and you want to challenge the defence, there's a lot of fatigue happens in Origin. So if he just backs his instincts, he'll play well. So I'm not worried about Ethan.
11: That's the latest news and sport.
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0: A little bit of cloud around this afternoon, getting down to 19 overnight. Tomorrow's looking mostly sunny and a warm 29 degrees. A mostly sunny warm 29 for Thursday and a mostly sunny 27 for Friday on the open waters. Tomorrow we're at southeasterlies, 10 to 15 knots, becoming variable 10 knots before dawn. Seas around that 1 metre. Thursday looking great if you can get the tinny or the jet ski in the water. Variables around 10 knots. Murray's back from 5 tomorrow morning. And just after 8 o'clock, and his survey says, thanks to Botanica Lifestyle and Resort, your chance to win a Visa card.
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0: REO Speedwagon here on 8464C. A bit of music and more of it. Diana rang in this morning to have a chat with Murray, and Murray decided to drag her back quite a few years when he confused her about the saying, wet the whistle.
1: It's one of those things when I get home, it's like, I'm so happy I've seen Diana. I go and wet the whistle, have a little drink and go, it's nice to see Diana.
2: You're not going to let go of that forever, aren't you?
1: Oh, it was just one of those things I thought about. I thought, this poor girl, she's going to go, what the hell is he talking about, wetting the whistle? A real Australianism. But tell you what, you're an Aussie girl now, so I tell you what, you know all the important idioms, so that's all that matters, Diana.
2: That is true now. When I did that, it was way, way early, remember? So
1: yeah.
2: Getting to understand things around here.
1: Oh, us Australians, we've got very unique ways of saying
0: journey.
1: And doing things.
0: Oh, some of our sayings you can understand, flat out like a lizard drinking. There's so many that would be, if you're not originally from Australia, a bit tough to grasp what on earth we are talking about. Good on you, Diana. You give it to Murray. He deserves it. He's back tomorrow morning here on 8464CA. Better music and more of it. After 8, survey says, thanks to Botanica Lifestyle and Resort, your chance to win a Visa card. Right now, it's Lady Gaga.

0: Cheap Trick here on the Feel Good Workday. Just having a guest bag with Sean, who downloaded the iHeart app because he knew he wouldn't be able to pick us up visiting family in Roma over the last week, mate. That's fantastic. What took you to Roma?
1: Spent some time with the family, extended family down there.
0: Oh, nice. It was pretty good. Yeah. Was the weather nice?
1: It was beautiful. It was a bit coolish. Yeah, the night, but the days were lovely.
0: Oh, absolutely. I mean, that far inland there, of course, is going to be cooler overnight. So glad you could take us with you on the iHeart app, mate. Welcome home, though. In the next few minutes, I need you to get ready to whistle. It will make sense soon here on the Feel Good Workday.
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0: Sudo Wacko here on the Feel Good Workday. Owen knows I love my fishing, and you went out to your secret spot yesterday. How did you go? What'd you get?
1: About a 50 centimetre.
0: Yeah.
1: And the other one was 47, and then I got another one in about 43.
0: Oh, wow. I should have said he was talking about Mangrove Jack. Oh, nice fish, mate. Geez, they put up a fight. If you don't get them out of the mangroves quick enough, you're in all sorts. I bet dinner tonight is just going to be delicious at your place, mate. Thanks so much for the call. I've got one of the Beatles who went on to have a very successful solo career for you in the next few minutes. Now, considering most of them did, hard to narrow it down. You're just going to have to wait and find out who it is. What's going on?
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0: 22 minutes. Jonesy and Amanda are trying to bust in. I need to wrap up things with you today here on the Feel Good Workday. They've got a great afternoon. Tin Hat Tuesday. The guys are dusting off their tin hats, ready to dissect the latest conspiracies. And they definitely want to hear yours as well. Plus, in bed with Jonesy and Amanda. Guess the celebrity in the sack with Jonesy and Amanda for your chance to win a brand new mattress valued at over $2,000. A great afternoon lined up. They've got the Hoodoo Gurus. Alice Cooper. You and me ain't no movie star. What we are is what we are. And Europe. It's the final countdown. After four this afternoon with Josie and Amanda. Christian O'Connell Show from 7 tonight. I'm going to catch up with my mum. We do that Tuesday night. She's off gallivanting around northern New South Wales in the van at the moment, so I'll get to find out where she is. And I'll catch you tomorrow afternoon.
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1: 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This is your news now.
11: Hi there, I'm Matt McDonald. Two men are being questioned by police after being arrested by officers investigating the movements of cop killer Desi Freeman. Detectives have been looking into whether anyone helped Freeman evade police after he shot dead two officers in Porepunkha last August. The two men, aged 35 and 48, were arrested in separate locations in Victoria's northeast this morning. The New South Wales Police Commander overseeing the Hanukkah event at the centre of the Bondi massacre has admitted she did not fully read an email warning warning that the risk of a terror attack was high. But the commander has told the Royal Commission it would not have changed her decision on police resources. The government is heaping pressure on the coalition to back its tax reforms. Changes to capital gains tax and negative gearing will be introduced this week, but they will be linked to tax cuts and the instant tax deduction. The opposition has signalled it won't support the whole package, which Treasurer Jim Chalmers has seized on.
12: If they vote against this legislation, they are voting for higher income taxes once again. They are voting to make it harder for people to buy their first home.
11: Self-feeding baby bottles have been banned by the consumer watchdog amid concerns the products could cause injury or even death from choking. And it's been revealed the Weather Bureau has received more than 750,000 pieces of feedback about its new website, and it's still going through all of them. The bomb copped a barrage of complaints when it overhauled its site in October last year, which ended up costing taxpayers $96 million.
1: A brand new Ken Frost estate is coming very soon to the Southside. 4CA, your sport now.
11: Brad Scott's

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1: A little bit of cloud around this afternoon, getting down to 19 overnight. Tomorrow's looking mostly sunny and a warm 29 degrees. A mostly sunny, warm 29 for Thursday and a mostly sunny 27 for Friday on the open waters. Tomorrow we're at southeasterlies, 10 to 15 knots, becoming variable 10 knots before dawn. Seas around that 1 metre. Thursday looking great if you can get the tinny or the jet ski in the water. Variables around 10 knots. Murray's back from 5 tomorrow morning. And just after 8 o'clock, and his survey says, thanks to Botanica Lifestyle and Resort, your chance to win a Visa card.
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14: It's showtime.
15: Good afternoon to you, Amanda, my little denim jacket and friend.
16: Hello. You've got a Larry one on today.
15: Larry. It's John Lennon. John Lennon shirt.
16: Where is his face on it?
15: Yeah, look. He's on my arm.
16: Oh, he is too.
15: And he's there as well.
16: And he's there as
15: he's
16: well.
15: He's there everywhere.
16: Nice.
15: Yeah. How are you today?
16: I'm
15: I've been reading
16: well.
15: Some stories about John Lennon lately, just various stories, and he wasn't a nice fella. There was a lot of, you know.
16: Who was he mean to?
15: Like Yoko and Cynthia, the women in his life.
16: Was a bit really?
15: He was a bit of a, yeah.
16: Misogyo, you say?
15: Bit of a misogyo.
16: About his lost weekend that went for 12 years.
15: For 2 years.
16: Yeah, I mean, Yoko said, fishing takes a long time.
15: Yoko said, go on. Have a lost weekend. So for 3 years, he had it off with a woman that looked just like Yoko.
16: Who was their assistant.
15: And then Yoko got the
16: jealous.
15: Woman. No, they got they went and had dinner together. Yoko was very understanding of stuff.
16: So yeah, you couldn't use the line, my wife doesn't understand me, because she understood entirely.
15: I'm right here, John.
16: No, you go on. You two keep going. I'm just here.
15: That's just
16: We've
15: weird.
16: Got Tin Hat Tuesday today.
15: Mm.
16: My son, Liam, who had a birthday, has come up with a very interesting theory. He, about 3 years ago, I think, got a new phone for his birthday.
15: Mm-hmm.
16: And he said this week his phone started to break down. Is that a conspiracy where somehow the system knows when your birthday is?
15: Yeah.
16: Of course they'd know when your birthday is. We've got all the records online.
15: So if you get a phone for your birthday, it will only last for 3 years, your phone, apparently.
16: Your phone. And I said this in the meeting, and Digital Jenna said her phone has started to cark it this week. Her birthday's next week.
15: I'm not buying Digital Jenna a phone.
16: No, it's not about
15: that. She can have my old phone and I'll get a new phone.
16: But my point is built-in obsolescence, mm-hmm. built around coming up to an event yep. where someone might buy you a new phone.
15: There's built-in obsolescence everywhere, my friend.
16: Well, that's I've got arthritis. I should know.
15: You've got built-in obsolescence. We have an action-packed show today, though. I'm excited. We've got Who's Jam in Bed With. As Jonesy and Amanda, who are we in bed?
16: Yeah.
15: Yesterday we were in bed with Hugh Jackman.
16: Yep, we've got a mattress to give away worth over $2,000.
15: Pretty cool. We've also got $2,000 with Instagram, and we can't do anything until we do the Fast Five. It's Jonesy and Amanda driving you home.
0: Cairns 846 4CA.

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1: How fast can this thing go?
2: Faster than the speed of light.
3: Jonesy and Amanda's
2: Fast Five.
0: It's a cup of soup for your brain, a big hearty tomato. The Fast Five.
4: No competition has ever been billed that way.
0: It's a good thing. You got the
4: cup
0: the
4: of
0: slump.
4: Soup for your brain.
0: Little cup of soup. Beautiful. You just
4: There's
0: just
4: a little bit of a vomity aftertaste.
0: No,
4: but
0: you keep saying
4: don't
0: that.
4: Worry about that.
0: Five questions. Can you go all the way and answer all five questions correctly? If you do that, Amanda will say.
4: Speaking of food, four tickets to the Good Food and Wine Show. That's the prize if you answer question five correctly.
0: I went to it last year. It was really cool.
4: Oh, it's always brilliant.
0: It was a good bonding experience. I took my daughter and we drank wine and we had foods. And
4: oh, and there's great food to buy and
0: then
4: sample.
0: Looked at knives and pans. I'm going, I need one of those pans.
4: Miguel Maestre will be there. It's brilliant.
0: Val is in Cranbourne West. Hello,
5: Hi, Val. Hi, how are you?
0: Great.
4: Here's question one for you. What cryptid, I've never seen that word before, apparently it's a mythical creature.
0: Jemwai Rai fell asleep in a thesaurus last night.
4: He did, didn't he? Typed it with his elbows. What cryptid is famously associated with the Scottish Highlands?
5: Oh.
4: What mythical creature?
0: Mythical creature. Mythical.
4: From Scotland.
5: Loch Ness.
4: Loch Ness Monster.
0: Loch Ness Monster. Yeah. I'll get one.
5: Oh, cool.
4: You're off and running, Val.
0: Val, if you can get all five, imagine how you'll go. Let's play.
5: I'll be very calm, sort of.
0: Okay, Val. Okay. Well, you just have a listen to this. We're playing Sing It Back to Me.
6: Can you sing it for me?
7: Sing it back.
8: Just sing it to me.
6: Sing it back to me.
0: This is where you put your singing chops on.
4: When Alicia Keys finishes singing, it's over to you. Here we go.
9: Statue of Liberty, long live the World Trade, long live the King, yo. I'm from the Empire State. That's
0: go.
5: New York.
0: Val.
4: Look, you know the song, I can tell, and you almost hit a note, but that we need the next few words.
0: I really wanted
4: the song.
0: Val to go off. Ethan is in Box Hill.
4: Hello, Ethan.
10: Hi.
4: How are you with the high notes?
10: Good, good. Very, very good. Okay. I have a very high voice.
4: Well, excellent. Let's see how you go here. You start singing when we say go.
9: Statue of Liberty, long live the World Trade, long live the King, yo, I'm from the Empire State. That's
4: go.
10: Concrete jungle where dreams are made of.
4: Nice.
6: Concrete jungle where dreams are made of.
0: You know, if you're an Australian Idol, what would Marsha say to Ethan?
4: Sweetheart, you're going through to Sydney. That's what she'd be saying for you right now.
0: Ethan might not want to. No, Ethan, you're not going through to Sydney, okay? Well, let's just T's and C's apply.
4: You have to stay home, I'm afraid. Question three, this is multiple choice for you. In Back to the Future, the original idea was for the time machine to be a what? An A, a telephone booth, B, an ice cream truck, or C, a fridge? Have a guess.
10: I don't know. I'm going to go fridge.
4: It was a fridge.
0: It was a fridge.
4: So,
0: I didn't know that.
4: Remind me, it was a DeLorean. Is that the time machine?
0: Yeah, the time machine, the car, but I didn't know this.
4: How would they have travelled in a fridge?
0: Well, I don't know. I thought you might have had some extraneous information.
4: I do. The time machine was a laser device called a power converter that was housed in a refrigerator, right, which was then going to be loaded into a truck, driven into nuclear blast that would have powered the time bar.
0: Oh, and then they did that in the Crystal Skull.
4: I don't
0: know. With Indiana Jones. Remember that in the Crystal Skull?
4: No.
0: Did you see the Crystal Skull, Ethan?
10: Yes, yes.
0: You know that
10: wasn't
0: bit?
10: The best Indiana Jones movie.
0: No, it was dreadful. But at the start was pretty cool. He's in a – he finds himself in a Area 50 where they do the tests on the atomic bomb and they drop the bomb and he gets inside a fridge.
10: Because they were full of
0: – lead.
10: Lead.
0: Yeah, yeah, it actually says on the – and Spielberg mucked it up because he zooms right in, lead-lined fridge. Okay, mate, we get it. And then he manages to survive with his genitals intact.
4: Did he lock them in the fridge? Ouch.
0: Because he's hid in the fridge. Ethan, question number four for you. The famous party island of Ibiza is located in which sea?
10: The Mediterranean?
0: Yeah,
4: Mediterranean.
0: You know it. Well, here you are, Ethan. You're at question number five. This means you're not going to go all the way because you didn't get question one right. But you
4: doesn't
0: can
4: matter.
0: Yeah, but you can choose to hang around and answer question five.
4: Or not.
0: Or you can just go
4: and
0: away.
4: And stick your head in a fridge.
0: And do whatever you want to do. It's
4: Jeffrey
0: up to you.
4: Dahmer style.
10: I think I'll answer question five.
0: Okay, well, what we're going to do is we're going to put you on hold for 5 minutes and 3 seconds. Can you wait? Okay. Well,
10: I think I can.
0: And we'll come back. And you can take on Ethan if you like. It's Jonesy and Amanda driving you home.
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0: Jonesy and Amanda driving you home.
1: I can't wait to hear about the grueling couple of years that our mate Daniel McPherson has just had as he pushed his body to extremes in every way. This was in preparation for his role as MMA fighter Peyton James in the new movie Beast. It's about to unleash on Stan. To tell us about it, here's the man himself, Daniel McPherson.
2: Here he is. Guys, so wonderful. Can I just say, it's wonderful to see you at this time of the day.
1: Yeah.
2: Mm. For all of us. But you're fresh and fresh-faced and all got energy. And
3: we're not cranky.
2: You know, it's wonderful. I was very excited to see you in the schedule.
1: We love seeing you. 3 years you've worked on this role.
2: Yeah.
1: What took 3 years? Was it the body? Was it the mind? Was it everything? How far were you from the end result 3 years ago?
2: I was given the script at the end of 2022. I just finished a film called Land of Bad up on the Gold Coast with Russell. It was our second film together. And the writer of Land of Bad said, I've got this great MMA script. I think you and Russell should do it. And we'll go in 2023. So great. I'm playing the lead in this fight movie, except one little thing. I had never learnt in my life how to fight. So I didn't know how to throw a punch, didn't know how to kick or anything like that. But I was, of course, I can do this. And when Russell Crowe backs you into the lead in a film, you go, great.
1: So,
2: how hard can it be to look like a former world champion MMA fighter turned fisherman in 7 months? Thankfully, the movie gods, or whatever you may believe in, helped me out. The movie fell over a couple of times. The finance fell out. Russell's schedule changed. And I and there was the writer's strikes and all sorts of stuff. But by the time it was third time lucky, we tried to mount the film twice, and it was the third time where we went, right, last time, let's go. And by this time is the end of 2024, it got greenlit. Wow. And I'd just come off a theatre tour with John Waters. We toured The Woman in Black. It was winter. I was very soft around the edges. I was not cage ready. And they said, great, you've got 10 weeks to go.
1: Right.
2: And so we started filming in December 2024. We wrapped just over a year ago. And then obviously through post, and it's now hitting the screens. But yeah, I started my first boxing lesson at the end of 2022. And I was still going, you know, halfway through 2025.
3: Are you any good at it?
2: Well, you'll have to watch on June the 4th.
3: Right. You're a good actor.
2: No,
3: I know that.
2: If I wasn't authentic in what I was doing, and MMA is one of the biggest sports in the world, one of the fastest growing sports, if I don't look authentic the moment I throw a punch, the whole film's for nothing.
3: Mm.
2: So that was something I immersed myself in. I boxing, jiu-jitsu, Muay Thai, took myself up to MMA camp in Thailand at a couple of occasions throughout that 3 years, trained and sparred with professional MMA fighters, got completely choked out by a Portuguese professional MMA fighter for the first time, which was quite a revelation.
1: Choked out means unconscious?
2: Yeah, I tapped before I got there, but I was completely out of control and completely helpless,
3: right.
2: You know, in that situation where I was like, hang on a second, I'm a 43-year-old thespian. What am I doing? somewhere.
1: Don't touch the cravat.
2: Yeah, deep in the wilds of Koh Samui in fight camp.
1: I've been reading recently about all the looks maxing that young men are doing to change their appearance, smashing themselves in the face with the hammers and all kinds of things. Men are getting their ears injected to replicate cauliflower ears so they look like MMA fighters.
2: Yeah, yeah. I had a little understanding of what that was like, so I had to have prosthetic ears for the film, and they would take 2 hours to put on every morning. But we filmed the final fight scenes for Beast in Bangkok in front of 10,000 fight fans at a real one championship world championship event, one of the biggest events in MMA history in Southeast Asia. And so we had access to the cage and the stadium for a couple of days beforehand, and then we shot between the world championship fights on the night.
1: Wow.
2: And we picked it up. So it was incredible. So the litmus test of my training was pulling that off in front of 10,000 fight fans at a world championship event. But we were living and staying in the fight hotel. And so at the breakfast buffet, when I had the cauliflower ears on, and the real fighters were there having their breakfast, getting prepped for fight week, and we'd see them in the sauna and we'd see them in the gym, and they'd look at me and they'd look at my ears and they'd give me the nod. They'd be like, hey, mate.
3: Yeah.
1: They thought you were the real deal.
2: They thought I was the real deal, and so, I have never felt tougher. Come in the next day, no ears. They look at me, don't. It's like, no.
3: Because you have beautiful, telling you, you have beautiful ears.
2: Well, I've been cast as an elf on more than one occasion, Jersey.
3: Beautiful.
2: So, yeah.
3: Beautiful.
1: Wait till the Van Gogh film comes, if you're ready.
3: Working with Rusty, we just saw that thing, those French autograph hunters, and Rusty gave the look over the top of the glasses.
2: I've seen that look, man.
3: And
2: I know that one very well.
3: Because I've got that look from Rusty when we've interviewed him.
2: Yeah.
3: And I've asked some sort of question. He goes, well, what do you actually mean by that?
2: My friendship, I call it, you know, I'm very lucky to have a great friendship over the course of the last 15 years. But we've done 3 films together. He is demanding of his expectations mm-hmm. of people, but it comes from a great place. I think he only ever wants to elevate, maybe not for the French autograph hunters,
3: right.
2: But on set, you know, he wants to elevate everybody on set. He wants to elevate the quality of the work.
3: Kind of, that thing while I was just watching, he's very avuncular in it. You know, and that guy says, "Oh, can you sign it, Maximus?" And he goes, "No," and just walks off.
2: He's already signed it too. Yeah, so you know, like,
1: do you think it's fair enough? He'd have people like that in his face every day. Is it fair enough for fans to be a bit put out by the arrogance, or is that fair enough?
2: I think the world of autograph hunting has changed in the social media and camera phone era. So I grew up on Neighbours, where before social media, we were going to shopping centre appearances and we would sign autographs in shopping centres, and if there was a phone, it was a disposable.
3: Yeah,
2: you know, so it wasn't. Yeah. Everyone didn't have a camera, so I think there's a real shift in those that are getting there's a monetization of memorabilia. There's a monetization of autographs. Not saying that's what was happening, but there's a shift in that, and it's different.
1: It's more dehumanizing, isn't it?
2: Yeah, it's like, hang on, you're potentially taking this for your own material gain, which is different to someone in the street going, "Hey, mate, you know, you got great to meet you. Can I have a quick photo?
1: Love the ears. Can I have a photo?"
2: Which may or may not have got the same response from Russell in France, I'm sure. But I think the world of autographs hunting has changed, and in the same way, I get it. I kind of quite like it.
3: He can do that.
2: Look, he was firm but polite, and I respect it.
3: And that's the way. And also, I understand he's doing a movie with your ears. The next one. Just
2: he's taken the best bits of my performance and moved on.
1: It's called Lend Me Your Ears.
3: At my signal, unleash hell. The Beast premieres on Stan on Thursday, June 4. Daniel McPherson, thank you.
2: Oh, guys, always a pleasure. Great to see you. See you soon.
3: It's Jonesy and Amanda driving you home.
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17: Hi there, I'm Matt McDonald. A group of ISIS brides has arrived back in Australia. Two women and seven children landed in Melbourne a short time ago. Another four women and six children will arrive in Sydney shortly. It comes as one ISIS bride who was blocked from returning launches legal action to overturn her exclusion order. Victoria Police have arrested two men as they investigate the movements of cop killer Desi Freeman. Freeman spent 7 months on the run before being killed in a police shootout after being found hiding on a remote property. Two men, aged 48 and 45, are currently being questioned by detectives. The Royal Commission into Anti-Semitism has heard the Hanukkah event at the centre of the Bondi terror attack was classified as low risk by New South Wales Police. But the commander in charge has defended the decision, telling the inquiry it was done with information available at the time. Northern Territory Police have confirmed no charges will be laid over the death in custody of a 24-year-old man in Alice Springs. Kumanjaya White died after being restrained by two officers in a supermarket last May. And the federal government is keen to take the credit for the upcoming drop in power prices. The default market offer will drop by up to 10.7% for households from July. Energy Minister Chris Bowen says that's a direct result of the investment in renewables.
18: It's no coincidence, Mr. Speaker, that at the time we've hit 50% renewables in our grid, we are seeing energy prices come down.
16: A brand new Ken Frost estate is coming very soon to the south side. 4CA, your sport now.
17: Queensland coach Billy Slater admits he's not entirely sure how his new-look Maroons side will perform come tomorrow night. The Maroons take four new players into the clash. Slater's confident about the side, but admits the Origin Arena is tough.
19: Yeah, the challenge is to build that connection, build that relationship and continuity throughout the week. But it's a different beast when you get out there in the game. The environment is different, the space is different, the time is different.
17: And Essendon bosses aren't ruling out bringing James Hurd back to the club after sacking Brad Scott today. That's the latest news and sport.
16: Join in the celebrations as Cairns celebrates 150 years. 4CA, your weather now.
20: A little bit of cloud around this afternoon, getting down to 19 overnight. Tomorrow's looking mostly sunny and a warm 29 degrees. A mostly sunny, warm 29 for Thursday. And a mostly sunny 27 for Friday on the open waters. Tomorrow we're at southeasterlies, 10 to 15 knots, becoming variable 10 knots before dawn. Seas around that 1 metre. Thursday looking great if you can get the tinny or the jet ski in the water. Variables around 10 knots. Murray's back from 5 tomorrow morning. And just after 8 o'clock, and his survey says, thanks to Botanica Lifestyle and Resort, your chance to win a Visa card.
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3: So nice to have Dan McPherson in the studio. Wasn't it great?
1: All the girls are a little bit on Twitter.
3: And so showtime. So nice to have Dan McPherson in the studio. Wasn't it great?
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3: And so

0: Okay. It was Hugh Jackman. 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
1: 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We have that for you coming up. 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
7: Hi, I'm Ran Hussein. Not a great day for the Aussies at the French Tennis Open overnight. Our top female seed, Maya Joint, was eliminated along with Emerson Jones and Tali Gibson. But Daria Kasatkina did advance to the second round, downing her Turkish opponent in straight sets. Kimberly Birrell is in action tonight. The Hockey Roos are also in action tonight. They take on India in Perth in the first of four friendlies as they prepare for the World Cup. And Queensland will be without skipper Tamika Upton for Thursday's final State of Origin clash against New South Wales due to a collarbone injury.
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0: Hello there, it's Jonesy and Amanda. It's Tin Hat Tuesday. Take it away, fellas.
1: Do you believe in that the world is flat? I don't know, eh?
2: Well, this has been going for some weeks now, and I still am saying, I don't know, eh? This is the day that we take your conspiracy theories, pop on your tin hat, because we've got a few more to go.
0: Hello, Michelle. How are you?
3: Yeah, I'm good, thanks. How are you?
2: Very well, Michelle. What's your tin hat conspiracy theory?
3: So my conspiracy theory comes from some hermetic principles and quantum physics, and that is that everything that exists in this world, both good and bad, we have created as a society by giving it attention, essentially.
0: Okay, so does that mean we exist or we don't exist?
3: We all exist, but we all create our reality.
2: So create our own reality or a collective reality?
3: Both. So, for example, the more...
2: Hurts my head.
0: It does hurt my head. So we create... So me doing this job is something I created.
3: It is, but also by you giving attention to things, for example... war or the Epstein files or these alien conspiracies, and by people listening and believing and giving them that attention, that then creates the reality that these things exist in.
0: Okay.
3: So where that becomes a problem is we have this entertainment, this industry that gives us all these horror films, and then all of a sudden all these horrific things are happening in the world.
0: Okay.
3: And kind of like the young-
2: I tend to believe
0: so. It's self-fulfilling. You know, a lot of people said September 11 happened. Osama bin Laden got the idea for September 11 after he watched Independence Day.
2: Really?
0: He watched the movie Independence Day, saw all stuff getting blown up in America, and he thought, hang on a minute. You know, and America in itself has a bit of a self-persecution complex. You look at all the movies where some guy gets picked on by a bunch of bullies and then it's all about retribution.
2: But even on a smaller scale, Michelle, you're quite right in that they say that, you know, there's two wolves, one that feeds on darkness and one that feeds on light, and we usually feed the darkness.
0: Yeah, Michelle.
3: 100%.
0: You are the most reasonable person we've ever had on Tin Hat Tuesday.
2: And despite what you say, we will continue with our conspiracy theories and apologies to everybody.
0: You carry on, Michelle, and we'll talk to Tristan. Hello, Tristan.
2: Hi, Tristan.
4: Hi, how are you?
2: Very well. Have you got your tin hat on? Give us your conspiracy theory.
4: I've got my tin hat on. Okay, well, everybody calls this a conspiracy theory, but after several years of being dragged through the court system and doing some research into law, I have found out, and I've sent you guys an email so we can chat about this so I can come back to you next week. I have proof, Crown documents and proof, to prove that there is no parliament, no court or no police sitting lawfully under the Commonwealth of Australia Constitution Act.
0: Right.
2: How has this glitch happened?
4: It's not really a glitch. It's been done over time. And as of the 2nd of February 1960, the political parties, who are not mentioned in the Constitution Act, took ownership of the Governor-General. And since Sir William Henry Slim, every Governor-General since then has not complied with the lawful instructions of his commission and oath as required by the letters patent dated 29th of October 1900.
0: Right.
4: What that means, everyone thinks it's a conspiracy theory, and I've got my tinfoil hat on.
0: Yeah.
4: What that means is there is no law in our country since the 2nd of February 1960.
0: Right. So are you a sovereign citizen, Tristan?
4: Look, there's no such thing as a sovereign citizen, because someone that's sovereign is of the king, and someone that's a citizen is of someone that takes orders from somebody else. So you can't be a sovereign citizen. It's actually something that makes the media sound stupid, because it's an oxymoron.
0: Okay.
4: We are all sovereign.
0: Yeah.
4: We're all meant to be.
0: And we're all citizens.
4: And the oxymoron of sovereign citizen doesn't work.
2: Well, Tristan, thank you. I was hoping for a lizard people kind of situation.
0: Amanda wanted a lizard eating a baby.
2: I'm happy to go with
0: Instead,
2: it, Tristan.
0: You've given us that, Tristan, but thank you.
2: Thank you, Tristan.
0: Forward to your email. I just address it to Amanda.
2: Thanks, Tristan.
0: In the meantime, coming up, Instagram is here. Jonesy and Amanda driving you home with Jam Nation.
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2: Hi there, I'm Matt McDonald. Two groups of ISIS brides have now arrived back in Australia. Two women and seven children landed in Melbourne this afternoon, with four women and six children arriving in Sydney a short time ago. New South Wales police said they did not expect to make any arrests in Sydney. The Royal Commission into Anti-Semitism has heard it took more than 7.5 minutes before both the Bondi terrorists were neutralised. Senior police have been grilled about resources allocated to the Hanukkah event. With the inquiry hearing, it was only classified as low risk by police. One commander, known only as ABQ, defended the number of officers assigned that day.
3: Planning was sound based on the fact that there was no direct threat to the event. We applied the resources that we believed appropriate at the time.
2: No charges have yet been laid following the arrest of two men by police investigating the movements of cop killer Desi Freeman. Detectives have been looking into whether Freeman was helped as he evaded police for 7 months. The men, aged 45 and 48, were arrested in Victoria's northeast this morning. The federal government has been hailing the upcoming drop in power prices. The default market offer will drop by as much as 10% for households in some parts of the country, but that's less than what the energy regulator had earlier proposed. And US Secretary of State Marco Rubio says the Strait of Hormuz will be reopened one way or another as peace talks continue. It comes after the US launched new military strikes on southern Iran.
1: A brand new Ken Frost estate is coming very soon to the south side. 4CA, your sport now.
2: Head honchos at Essendon are hopeful this will be a turning point for the club after parting ways with coach Brad Scott. The Bombers have had just one win from their last 24 appearances. President Andrew Welsh says something needed to change.
4: When we looked at the overall picture, we agreed that a fresh voice was needed to take this club forward, and that Brad would not be our senior coach in 2027.
2: And the Blues and Maroons have wrapped up preparations for tomorrow night's State of Origin opener, holding their captain's runs in Sydney. That's the latest news and sport.
1: Pickers Vinyl and Canvas cover the north with shady options of outdoor umbrellas. 4CA, your weather now.
5: A little bit of cloud around this afternoon, getting down to 19 overnight. Tomorrow's looking mostly sunny and a warm 29 degrees. A mostly sunny, warm 29 for Thursday, and a mostly sunny 27 for Friday on the open waters. Tomorrow we're at southeasterlies, 10 to 15 knots, becoming variable 10 knots before dawn. Seas around that 1 metre. Thursday looking great if you can get the tinny or the jet ski in the water. Variables around 10 knots. Murray's back from 5 tomorrow morning. And just after 8 o'clock, and his survey says, thanks to Botanica Lifestyle and Resort, your chance to win a Visa card.
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18: It's showtime.
19: I'm so glad Tin Hat Tuesday is officially finished for the day.
20: I sometimes feel like I need to put my head in a bunch of flowers.
19: Big flower.
20: Big flower's got to me.
19: I've been looking at the Russell Crowe video. He's getting some autographs from some Kino French fans. He's
20: at the requests.
19: At the tennis. And Rusty, I feel I kind of like, he's like someone's dad. Okay, you guys, stop mucking around. I kind of like it. I think it's sweet.
20: We don't see them. We don't see whether they are mucking around, but he came out.
19: Well, he's crowding.
20: He came out of his hotel and he kind of scolded them.
21: Are you listening? Yes. Stay where you are. Okay. Don't push in on me. Sure. I'll come to you. Just, everybody's space. As soon as somebody's a dick, I'm going. Okay. You got me?
19: As soon as somebody's a dick, I'm going.
20: It's like a mum talking to the kids. Okay, mate, all right, I'm going to stop this car. I'm going to stop it.
19: As soon as Rusty does the look over the glasses, you know.
20: The comments are mixed when you read the comments online.
19: Well, what do people say?
20: Well, people are, I'm going to stop it.
19: As soon as Rusty does the look over the glasses, you know.
20: The comments are mixed when you read the comments online.
19: Well, what do people say?
20: Well, people are saying.

0: Hello there, it's Jonesy Demander driving you home this Tuesday afternoon. This email came through to us and it came through on our complaints line.
1: Oh, who's it about, you or me?
0: It's from Kim and it's to Amanda.
1: Oh, what have I done?
0: To Amanda, I was driving home after a rough day at work today and listened to the edited version of Jack's open mic performance,
1: your son
0: Jack. I wanted to tell you I loved it.
1: Oh, I love that.
0: It made me smile and laugh. I needed it. I hope he keeps working at it. He seems to be rather a natural at it.
1: Oh, thank you,
0: Thanks,
1: Kim,
0: for sharing. Jack, your second son, did his first open mic night performance.
1: And we played a bit of it on the wall.
0: He did very, very well. Here's a bit of it.
2: I do it because it's the bravest thing apparently a man can do. And so I look up to my great-grandfather who served in both world wars, prisoner of war in both of them, and say, hey, Gramps, I've got it now.
0: Kid's got the gift.
1: He did it so well.
0: Where does he get that from?
1: Well, not from me. I've never done stand-up.
0: You're a funny lady.
1: Never done stand-up. I don't have the bravery, as he says, to do that.
0: I think you could do it.
1: No.
0: You're pretty funny because people look at you and you can say anything. And people laugh.
1: Are you saying that it's not real?
0: No, because you're funny.
1: That I could say anything.
0: You could say anything.
1: I'm off to the shop to buy some chops.
0: Yeah, that's funny.
1: Oh, that's funny. Don't underplay my skill set.
0: No, I'm just saying there's a thing called pre-funny. Mm. Billy Connolly's got it.
1: Mm.
0: You know, he gets up on stage and when he talks, like one time he just stood up and goes, he was doing a bit about in Australia, the gay and lesbian Mardi Gras. And he goes, in Australia, they've got these lesbians that ride motorbikes. They're called dykes on bikes. And everyone's just losing their stuff. I'm going, Billy, that's just information.
1: It's information.
0: But that's the way he delivers it.
1: He's got a charming accent and he's pre-funny.
0: But true. You see, Jack, he's got to work now. He's got to work real hard. He's got to keep doing it.
1: Well, they have asked him back, I think probably because all his friends drank the bar dry. And they go, this is a good night. Get them back.
0: Good on you, mate. You keep going. And if you have any complaints, just go straight to them. If you've got Tin Hat Tuesday conspiracies.
1: Oh, dear.
0: Or
1: turn them into a hat.
0: You can do that. In the meantime, the pub test is coming up. Russell Crowe's interaction with fans.
3: Stay where you are. Okay. Don't push in on me.
0: That's got a bit of chatter around the Jonesy Amanda arms. We'll do that next. It's Jonesy Amanda driving you home.
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11: Amanda brings the common sense. Jonesy brings the nonsense.
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0: Hello there, it's Jonesy Demander driving you home. 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
2: The pub test.
3: Pub test.
4: Does not pass the pub test.
3: Pub test.
5: Pub test.
4: Does it pass the pub test?
2: Pub test.
3: Yeah, the pub test.
4: Doesn't pass the sniff test.
2: Stop it. It's not helpful.
1: Here's the deal. Russell Crowe was attending the French Open tennis and was stepping outside his Parisian hotel. We don't know whether people provoked him, but there was a line of people there, a semicircle around him asking for autographs. Here's what he said.
6: Are you listening?
7: Yes.
6: Stay where you are.
7: Okay.
6: Don't push in on me.
7: Sure.
6: I'll come to you.
7: Okay.
6: Just
7: okay,
6: everybody's
7: sure.
6: Space.
7: Okay, sure.
6: As soon as somebody's a dick, I'm gone.
7: Okay, okay.
6: You got me?
7: Yes.
6: Clear?
7: Yes, sir.
0: He's like He's like everybody's dad. Remember, years ago, he told that story that he was in Rome just when Gladiator came out. He was just in a shop and all the police were around and all these people. And he said to the copper, well, what's going on? What's happening? And they said, you're happening, Mr. Gladiator.
1: You're happening.
0: You're happening.
1: Is it fair enough that some of the comments online have been saying actors forget who put them where they are today. He doesn't need to be rude. He didn't need to be so patronising. I think it'd be a hard way to live with this stuff in your face every single day. And he was gracious. He did sign the autographs. But there is a patronising sort of, he was scolding them. He was scolding them and treating them like a subspecies.
0: But Russell's the sort of guy that will give you a little bit of a scold.
1: And maybe that's the Russell Crowe experience.
0: I think that's the guy. I think it comes from a good place.
1: Russell Crowe's interaction with those fans, does it pass the pub test?
8: Jonesy and Amanda. At my signal, unleash hell.
9: Yeah, it passes a pub test to a degree, I suppose. Like, he's probably been doing it for years. You think he'd be used to it by now.
10: Passes the pub test for sure. Boundaries are a good thing. Set some boundaries in place. Got the autograph, but on his terms. I think that's fair enough.
11: Well, he has every right to do that because, you know, over the years I've just been pushing, wanting autographs. So he has every right to do that. He wants to protect his personal space.
12: Pass the pub test. Maybe he didn't need to swear, but I understand where he's coming from.
13: I worked with Russell Crowe on the Poker Face movie 2 or 3 years ago, and I found him to be one of the nice, generous kind of people who remembers everyone's names. And I think he probably just got given too much of a push in that direction.
0: That's what happens. I remember it was at Bunnings just last weekend, and a guy said, "You Jonesy?" And I went, "Yeah." I said, "Do you want a selfie?" And he went, No, it's all right.
1: I was wondering which aisle I'll find the nails.
14: Righto, you two. That's
1: working
14: enough.
1: There. Tomorrow, we have TikTok Tucker. Last week, we made tuna ice cream.
0: Oh, yeah.
1: And you know what? It wasn't that bad.
0: Ryan's still gagging.
15: I hated it.
1: I know. We didn't mind it. What will we have tomorrow?
0: Tomorrow as well, you can win a $2,000 mattress. 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
1: We will see you tomorrow.
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0: Christian O'Connell's show. First half an hour, we go around the team. We ask you as well, how did you start the week? Would you say you're a Monday winner or loser? Rio, are you a Monday winner or loser?
1: I'm a loser. It does feel a little bit naff to be complaining about what I'm going to complain about. But our holiday rental, there's me and Caitlin, producer Caitlin, we're staying here for a week. There's one loo roll to last us for the entire week.
0: Come on. If you know there are two adults in there, that's actually ridiculous.
1: It is, and we've got...
0: That is not a super host behaviour. That's awful.
1: It's really bad. I've only noticed it late last night, so I was thinking I might have to nick some from work on my way on my way back home.
0: That is shocking. One loo roll for two adults.
1: And also, there's just nothing in the place. So we've got these two...
0: And you've checked the cupboards?
1: I've checked all the cupboards. The cupboards is another point of contention.
0: How many are locked? I don't like it where they have one locked one.
1: There is one locked one in the bathroom. I suspect that's where the loo roll is hiding. So I don't quite know how to pick a lock.
0: Reminds me of this Catholic primary school I went to where if you wanted to go for a number two, you had to put your hand up and they wouldn't let there was no loo roll in the toilets. You had to, the teacher would give you a couple of, not the loo roll, a couple of sheets.
1: Oh, they would ration it out.
0: So they go, what do you need to go? And you'd say a one or a two, and then they would ration out.
1: Was this during the war?
0: It was nuns. Yeah, I screwed up. many angry nuns. I was raised by angry nuns.
2: You didn't have enough.
0: Patsy, are you a Monday winner or loser?
3: I'm going to say I'm a winner because I had the best pedicure of my life yesterday. Absolutely fantastic. It was 90 minutes of pure bliss, and they did things to my feet and legs that I never had done before.
0: Feet and legs?
3: I swear to God, it was brilliant.
0: What a rough start to the week for some poor lady.
3: Oh, no, my hot
0: Somewhere
3: are
0: right
3: fantastic.
0: Now, someone is saying, I'm the biggest Monday loser ever.
3: Don't be like that.
0: Some woman came in with like rhino feet.
3: No rhino feet anymore. I don't know if you've ever had a facial where they put the steam, like they've got a little
0: I've never had a facial.
3: With the steam. No. It's fantastic. So they put that on your legs and then they did like a leg mask.
1: They steamed your feet.
0: Yeah.
3: Oh, it's fantastic. And then they paint them and clip and do all that stuff. And then at the very end, the piece de resistance was they got like this soy wax candle that was melted and they put like the hot wax on your legs.
0: They probably did that to get rid of some of the smell as well.
3: No.
0: I need to light a candle in here.
3: It's meant to be really moisturising.
0: Anyone smell verrucas?
3: My legs are like baby legs. They're fantastic.
0: Now, is this all the pampering routine, getting ready for the Radio Awards on Thursday night?
3: Perhaps
0: this brilliant podcast, Rage Against the Menopause, has rightly been nominated for a big award Thursday night.
3: Sweet of you to say.
0: And so is this all the preparation?
3: It's a little bit of prep, yeah. Just a tad of prep.
0: I get the feeling there's more prep to come this week. What else is happening?
3: There might be some microdermabrasion happening.
0: What's that?
3: They get like a
0: sounds like a Triple J unsigned band. Microdermabrasion.
3: It's like a little wand. It's like a vacuum cleaner for your face. And they're like, it's great, Alex.
0: You got crumbs on it?
3: No, it's like a really great exfoliant.
1: Isn't it a bit dangerous doing it this soon to the event? Don't you do it like a week out?
3: No, it's fine.
0: And you'll love to know that Patsy's demanded a day off Friday. So whether she wins or loses, she needs to get on it Thursday night. And that commitment to audio excellence is why she deserves that award. Alex, you're Monday winner or loser, mate?
2: I'm a big fat loser because we have a Tupperware disaster on our hands. And that's because of our move. We moved recently over the weekend. I have all these Tupperware lids, but no containers. Yeah. I counted 12 lids. Where did those containers go?
0: Oh, it's a nightmare, isn't it? They're worse than socks that separate.
2: I know.
0: You know, you try and pair them up and you'll never get them back together. The Tupperware just, it repels. The container and the lid, it's like they're magnets. They can't be together. They repel each other away.
2: Yes, they hate each other. There's just all these lids but no containers. And I just sat on the kitchen floor the other day, just
0: crying.
2: Tearing my hair out, crying. Shaking.
0: What a great phrase to say about somebody. You know who that person is? All lid, no container. It's a Tupperware insult.
2: The ultimate insult, isn't it?
0: It is. That guy is all lid, no container.
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0: Christian O'Connell Show. All right, who is injured right now listening to the show? Where are my people at? I am in no small amount of pain. I have really done something to my back. Just simply putting a sock on. I'm literally smeared in Voltaren at the moment. It smells of Denko rub in the studio.
1: It does.
0: I've had that little tiny ball in my back. Rio, you will attest that I was literally pushing my back into a ball just now for 5 minutes up against the wall.
1: Up against the wall, staring out the window. I said to you, are you in excruciating pain? Because you had a grimace on your face.
0: I've never seen that look. No.
1: Oh, my goodness.
0: When you have back pain, you will know.
1: Okay.
0: It's horrendous. So I want to know then, who is injured right now? Alex, are you injured?
2: I've pulled a muscle in my neck due to a moth in my jacket. So I was putting my jacket on this morning. It's cold. And I walk into the bathroom and I hear this sort of rustling around just on my collar. And this moth just flies out. I'm like, ah! And as I flail my arms in a mad panic, I pulled something, a muscle in my neck. And
0: a twinge.
2: It was a twinge, a real twinge, right up the left side. And it was like this sort of...
0: And it also means... Thing. So has the new place got moths?
2: Yeah.
0: You need to get that sorted, otherwise you start eating your clothes.
2: Yes, I know.
1: Your Kathmandu vests, Alex. Yeah.
0: All those baby blue jumpers you have, they'll all be nailed up.
2: Yeah, normally it flies out of my wallet, but yeah. But anyway, it's hurting my neck. It really is.
0: All right, who is injured right now? Let us know. 0475 031043. Give us a call as well, 135522. Christian, I've hurt my hip. I stepped off a train to let people off before I hopped back on one leg. No one would give me their seats.
3: Oh.
0: I had to have several physio appointments for doing a good deed.
1: That's what they say. No good deed goes unpunished.
0: Yes. Natalie, Christian, I've injured myself. My small doxy doodle dog slept next to my leg last night. And because I couldn't roll over properly, I tried to move the dog with my leg and I put my hip out. That's incredible. Let's get a Stacey.
4: I have torn my meniscus.
0: How do you do that? That's agony.
4: It is agony. My husband tore his meniscus back in December and he was given the clearance to run. So I said, come on, let's do it together. Third session out, my meniscus is torn. Go and see his knee specialist who told me he also his meniscus. Putting socks on. So Christian is exactly like you.
0: Yeah, I tell you what, they need to come with warning. There should be a health warning for these socks. The government need to do something.
4: The socks should be banned, I think.
0: Yes, that's it. Well, I hope it's all okay. Stacey, thank you very much for giving us a call.
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0: The Pino Grincio.
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2: That's Goldio.
0: My Cousin's Vinny was a great one. My Cousin's Vineyard. Cousin's Vineyard.
3: Silver Plus.
0: God, how good a movie was Dancing with Wolves.
3: Yeah, great.
0: Yeah, he's really got into wine, he has now. That's right, Dancers with Wolf Blass.
3: Gold.
0: Merlot and Me.
3: Silver.
0: Planet of the Grapes.
3: Gold.
0: And this one's the producer, Caitlin. Not Dirty Dancing, Shardy Dancing.
3: Silver Plus.
0: All right, Rhea, what have you got?
3: Throw Mumma from the Train. Throw Mumma.
0: Oh, yeah. Another bronze.
3: Sommelier Like It Hot.
0: Yes, very fancy. Thank you. Clever. Gold.
3: And finally, White Men Decant Jump. They can't jump, but boy, can they let that red breathe.
0: Yeah, this has gone off. All right, we're looking for your wine movies. Juice Bigelow, Mel Grigio.
3: Gold.
0: Chitty Chitty Goonbag.
3: Silver.
0: By the way, get ready for a lot of goon-based ones, okay?
3: The National Pride.
0: Harry Potter and the Goonbag of Fire.
3: Bronze.
0: Silence of the Lambriscos.
3: Ooh, Silver Plus.
0: Well done, Steve. Chardonnay Darko.
3: Gold.
0: Sam, well done. How to Drain Your Flagon.
3: Silver.
0: Freddie Got Corked. Poor kid.
3: Silver.
0: Naughty. Horrible Barossas.
3: Oh, Gold.
0: Very, very smart, Nathan. Dude, Where's My Shardy?
3: Silver.
0: If I wasn't legless, I'd kick you.
3: Gold.
0: Very good, Glenn. My Cousin Vino.
3: Silver Plus.
0: Well done, Jack. Sherry Maguire.
3: Oh, Gold.
0: Yeah. Vinocchio.
3: Gold.
0: Vinocchio's really good. White Wine Chicks.
3: Silver Plus.
0: Well done, John. Don't mess with the Zonzo.
3: What's a Zonzo?
0: It's a brand of wine. It's a nice wine, Zonzo.
3: Okay, Gold.
0: Not that I know. Yeah, I don't really touch the stuff. Scent of a wino. Hoo-ha!
3: Gold.
0: That's very good, Andy. Very good. Scent of a wino. Zach and Mary make a Pinot.
3: Gold. These are very good.
0: 40-year-ing old virgin.
3: Silver.
0: La La Liquorland.
3: Gold.
0: Temperella's in the Mist. Oh, nice reference.
3: Bronze.
0: Hail Merlot.
3: Silver.
0: Saving Ryan's Private Collection.
3: Yeah,
0: there's too much going on there. Cask Away.
3: Silver Plus.
0: And we're back to the old Goombags. Goombag with the Wind.
3: Silver.
0: Well done, Bronwyn. Silver Winings Playbook.
3: Gold.
0: James Bond stars in Goonraker.
3: That's gold.
0: That's very good. Jim, that's very good. Oppenweiner.
3: Silver
0: Shall
3: plus.
0: We Oppenweiner?
3: Oppenweiner.
0: Chris, that's very good. And Finding Pino.
3: Silver.
0: No, Finding Nemo. Pino. Very,
3: I got it, yeah.
0: Very good. Tell us more about that trip to Portugal. I'm not going to sleep tonight in case there's any more. Who's the winner today?
3: If I wasn't legless, I'd kick you.
0: Well done to...
3: Greg?
0: Andy?
3: Greg or Andy?
0: Or Stephen?
3: Might have been Matt.
0: Matt. All right, that's the Christian O'Connell Show for today. When we are back tomorrow, it'll be Wednesday, and we'll be doing What Are the Odds? We do this every Wednesday on the show. We look for your great stories of coincidence and chance, like these.
4: My parents sent me a birthday card one year, and they've been separated since I was 4 years old, and it was exactly the same card.
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6: I'm actually a twin. My ex-partner was a twin, and I have twin daughters, and both my next-door neighbours were both twins.
0: If you've got a story for What Are the Odds for tomorrow, email it to me, christian@christianoconnell.com.au. Thank you very much for joining us. We're back tomorrow. 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
16: Good evening. Welcome to the 80s at 8. Shane Bryan with you. Tonight on the show, we go back to May 1989 for Chart Tuesday. What was the number one song in Australia at the end of May? Was it Madonna? A song that caused a lot of controversy at the time and made her a lot of money. Or was it Eternal Flame by the Bangles?

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0: big power ballad. Gabe Bon Jovi, another US number one during this era. And of course, number one in America, it had to be. It was Like a Prayer, still dominating the States. Over to the UK, and coming in at number three was Queen with I Want It All. Classic late 80s Queen, written by Brian May. Coming in at number two, well, it was the Bangles. Is this burning an eternal flame? One of the biggest ballads of the decade, still high on the UK charts. And at number one, it was our very own Kylie Minogue, Hand on Your Heart. Produced by Stock, Aitken & Waterman, this was Kylie right at her peak in the UK. Coming up next was Mike and the Mechanics with Living Years. Sitting just outside the top 10 on the charts in May 1989, written by Mike Rutherford and B.A. Robertson, after they both recently lost their fathers. That's coming up next, right here on the 80s at 8.
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0: You're on the 80s at 8. Shane Bryan with you, and this is Chart Tuesday. We've gone back to May 1989. One of the great Aussie hits of 1989, Black Sorrow's Change of the Wheel, peaked at number 9 in Australia, ended up one of the biggest local singles of the year. Now, if you were heading out to a gig in May 1989, you probably would have gone to see Metallica. They were here the beginning of May, playing in Sydney and Melbourne for their And Justice for All tour. Now, just before that, in late April, Neil Young toured the country. It was all part of his Rockin' the Free World tour. Very big mix of heavy rock and rock and folk that was heading through Australia. Speaking of crossovers, Tone Loc was in the charts with Wild Thing. It was one of his massive breakthrough songs for hip-hop. Peaked at number 2 in the US and helped take rap from niche radio straight into mainstream.
1: So be my queen if you know what I mean, and let's do the Wild Thing.
0: Wild. That's coming up next on the 80s at 8 for Chart Tuesday.
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0: 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Where you've had 21st, someone's nan had their 80th. Your first sip of beer, you fell in love there. You fell out of love there. 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
1: 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Meanwhile, Smithfield Library has officially reopened after a major renovation. 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

0: And that's the difference this man made to everyone's lives, especially those who are going through
1: MND
0: and all those families and just this awful, awful disease. And I'm buoyed by the fact also that NRL fans are calling for an MND round, which I think is a really, really good idea.
1: What a great legacy if they were able to organise that. I think that's a great idea because the next big freeze is under 2 weeks' time.
0: Mm, definitely.
1: Which should be a very special on King's birthday.
0: Yeah, and he was due to make some media appearances next week. And so it's come as a real shock that Neil is no longer with us. But our family are in our thoughts. His family is in our thoughts. And we love that man and the legacy he leaves. And just couldn't be more proud of what he's done and what he's achieved.
1: Yeah, well said, Alex.
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0: Christian O'Connell Show. Christian, I'm a Monday loser. I accidentally wore my slippers to work yesterday. Today, I'm not even putting them on. Just putting shoes straight on out of bed.
1: Slippers at work is a winner in my
0: book. Depends what you do. You know, if you're going to see your doctor, okay, and he's wearing his slippers, you're not taking him seriously. Christian, I'm a Monday winner. Figured out how to make the perfect cappuccino with my new coffee machine. Morning commutes this winter just got a whole lot better. That's from Emma. I am a Monday loser. I am in a world of pain right now. I've really, really hurt my back. So much so that I've had to send our new recruit to show. Intern Pete has joined our show, and I had to send him out to the chemist. He's just come back with some Voltaren. I actually asked for Voltron, which I think might be a kids' TV show.
2: Yes, I think
0: that's when he realised all is not well with Christian. He's asking for an animated TV show.
1: But it does beg the question, you can't reach around to your back.
0: He's actually struggling to breathe. I mean, that much pain. Oh.
1: He just starts screaming randomly in songs. He goes, can't laugh.
0: I cannot ask a team member to loosen my pants smear pain relief on my backside.
2: Why is it?
0: It's the beginning of the end.
2: But what if I get
0: a thrill for it and then it's my new kink or something? Oh, my back's bad again.
1: You physically can't reach your back. There's no way.
0: Here's what I'm thinking I'm going to do. I'm going to smear it on the wall and then rub myself slowly up against the wall. Like a cat does, you know?
1: That's not a solution.
0: It is right now a solution. I hurt my back last week and then I went to see the physio, and the physio gave me these stretches and exercises to do, right? And he said, hey, make sure you do these, okay, 3 times a day. Otherwise, this will just happen again and it'll be worse. And of course, I did none of those exercises. Because you know what I'm saying? When someone just clicks it and helps you feel better, you think, I don't need to do any of that. I'm actually cured. If anything, this back is probably stronger than it's ever been. I've got the back of a 21-year-old now. Oh. And of course, today I got out of bed and I went to put a sock on, and it was just like, it just locked up. I rolled back on the bed and laid there for 25 minutes wondering, how am I going to get changed and then shuffle to work? I thought, do I call for help? Does someone have to come and get me changed? Can I even get into the studio today?
1: How long did it take you to walk in? Because you were quite late.
0: 20 minutes. Oh. It's a 5-minute walk. I had to keep actually stopping on the street a couple of times. I was leaning on a lamppost at one point. There was a tradie just staring at me in his van. And I sort of nodded. And he didn't nod back. He was like, I'm not returning the nod. What is going on with you?
1: Suspicious character.
0: Heavy breathing.
3: The lower back is affected.
0: Yeah, must make it to radio studio. Monday loser. Oh. Right, I'm gonna go and put my cream on, and I'll be back with you.
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0: Christian O'Connell Show, doing an extra time waste this morning. He had so many yesterday for your middle-aged bands. We're doing a part two this morning. Middle-aged bands. Rio, are you ready to mark?
1: I'm ready.
0: Menopause at work.
1: Silver plus.
0: Christian, get yourself a plastic serving spoon. You put the backache cream on the convex side and then it extends.
1: Smart.
0: That's actually a good idea. That's someone who's been there. Thank you. Dispatcher on the front line. Thank you, Chris. Passing it on. Nickel back pain.
1: Yeah, relevant.
0: Thank you, Nathan.
1: Yes. Gold.
0: System of the... Will you turn it down, please?
1: Silver.
0: Well done, Mark. Going Def Leppard.
1: Silver.
0: Cold flannel. The middle-aged people like a cold flannel?
1: Bronze.
0: I can't believe flannels are still around. They always seem like a dirty old rag to me, don't they?
1: In the kitchen. The 90s are back.
0: Yes.
1: The grunge. It's Kurt Cobain.
0: Love them. The pretenders become the can't benders.
1: I love that.
0: That's very good. Sam Gregor, well done for that. Oh, can you just... Too cold to play. Too cold to play. Too cold to play.
1: Too cold. That's not anything.
0: No, it's not, is it? No. Living on a chair. Bon Jovi.
1: That's a song, Bronze.
0: Yeah. Iron Deficient Maiden. That's very funny.
1: Gold.
0: It's so funny. I get the feeling a lot of people are writing from a place within them. Buns and Hoses.
1: Silver.
0: Green Bin Day.
2: God. That's brilliant.
0: Green Bin Day is brilliant. Lisa, that's very funny. I love this one too from Glenn. Mega death stare at kids on e-scooters.
1: Gold.
0: Tim's got hunters and collecting the pension.
1: Silver.
0: And Lisa's got My Chemical Reflux.
1: That's gold.
0: Very, very good. All right, these are great. Who's the winner this morning?
1: The can't benders.
0: Yeah, the can't the can't benders instead of pretenders is very good. It feels like it's some kind of middle-aged rhyming slang. Thank you very much for those.
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0: Christian O'Connell's show. Yesterday on the show, Rio told us a story about his funeral faux pas from Friday at a Greek funeral where he started eating the food that was laid on for grieving relatives that had not been blessed.
1: No, hadn't been blessed by the priest. The aunties were running around trying to grab the food off all the other people that had followed my lead because the Orthodox Greek priest hasn't come in and blessed the food, so we're eating cursed food.
0: And so now we hear that there's a second funeral faux pas.
1: Yes, so I must apologise to Tina's auntie Penny, who was sitting right next to me and Caitlin. I went up to do a good thing. I said, oh, would you like me to grab you a cup of coffee? She goes, I would love that. White, please. I go up to the bench. There's two types of coffee. There's one Greek coffee and there's a jug of normal coffee. I go Greek funeral, Greek coffee. So I get her a big mug, pour it full of Greek coffee, a bit of milk, take it back over to her. Then I go back to get Caitlin and my coffee. I then notice with the Greek coffee, there are these tiny little, like almost shot glasses, which people are drinking out of. So I go, oh, that's what you're supposed to pour it in. So I pour the Greek coffee in that, take it back to me and Caitlin. Auntie Penny says, oh, be careful with that Greek coffee. That stuff is like rocket fuel. Make sure you only have a little bit. And I'm looking at her going,
0: oh, no.
1: Lady.
0: She's strapped into a rocket ship.
1: Lady, you've been drinking a lot of that Greek coffee.
0: Did you say anything?
1: No, because she then walked away.
0: What?
1: I asked Caitlin, because but at this point she'd had.
0: She would have had like palpitations.
1: She had like half of it. I said to Caitlin, hey, do I tell her? What do I do? I gave her the Greek
0: coffee.
1: Now
0: we know why they're smashing those plates. They've got too much caffeine in them.
1: Okay, listen, it's too far going. No good will come from it now. Just let it go. So I don't know what happened to
0: you. You're a liability at that funeral. All right, so this morning we're looking for your stories. What happened at the funeral? I remember when 2 years ago it was my mother-in-law's funeral, and there were a lot of obviously elderly people there, not the week afterwards. If you ever are in this situation, old people love a tea-urn. They were queuing like it was happy hour. Anyway, one of Jackie's friends, Terry, who's 91, came up to me at the wake and goes, Jackie had a really nice walker. What do you think you're going to do with it? And I went, Terry, we've only just buried her, okay? It's too soon. Too soon to be wondering about her estate, belongings, and that walker. I did take it round a couple of days later, though. She was like, I don't know. I reckon she'd been like spying on it. I think she'd gone to have a look round through the window going, I'm having that.
1: Had her own it for
0: that
1: some time.
0: Is a sick walker. I want that. Now, intern Pete is joining the show. Now, what you've got a great funeral story.
2: Well, yes, God bless my mother who passed away about 5 years ago during COVID time. So the funerals weren't that big at the time. It was only like maximum 20 people at the time. And the part of this is my mother really never wanted to go. We never wanted to leave this earth. And I think this was her way of saying, I'm not going anywhere. So my job, I didn't have a lot of jobs because we didn't have to have a big funeral. My job was to organise the grave digger at the regional Scotts Creek Cemetery. So my job was to basically pay the guy $145 cash on the day, just to make sure that the hole was dug. You know, like a hole needs to be dug, if that makes sense. So as we are carrying my beautiful mother's coffin towards the hole, the funeral directors both stare at me, Dad, my uncles, everyone. She ain't fitting.
0: Well, she's too small.
2: They dug the hole too small.
0: Well, that's how much. You only paid them $145. You couldn't go to $150.
2: It was cash, too. It was a proper cash job.
0: You didn't negotiate with funeral due.
2: Well, no, I don't, of course we asked for a discount. But what I'm saying is, though,
0: Pug and K&J.
2: It's this. The problem was, it was just, we're all standing, what do we do now?
0: Start digging.
2: Well, then that's the thing. I've got Uncle Jonathan, a very good morning, he's listening as well. He's like, we've got shovels in the boot. And literally.
0: Oh, shovels in a boot?
2: Well, we're farmers, right? So we've always got these things in the boot.
0: Yeah, but you're always ready to go. We'll start farming at a funeral.
2: Okay, I'm starting to make my family sounds weird. We all have shovels in our car, just so to be clear, just in case you ever need a shovel. But yeah, so that was the case. And he's like, literally, no, I'll grab the shovel. No, we're not doing this now. We are not digging my own mother's grave.
0: So what
2: grave.
0: Did you do? You got the coffin. Everyone's there at the gravesite.
2: Look, we had to sit it there. And they said, look, we'll just pop it down later.
0: You can't just prop mum up.
2: No, literally, so we had to leave her there sort of next to the hole, and it was a bit of a really, really, really weird situation for everyone. I was like, oh, well, do we come back later when we have that moment when you have to
0: watch
2: the car?
0: Yes, lower down.
2: No, we didn't go back. We went to our own little private wake. But anyway, she's in the ground now because the hole is sorted, but it was
0: just really close to the top.
2: It was like the opera music playing and just went, uh-oh, doesn't fit. No, didn't dig the hole big enough. My bad.
0: I thought it's just a standard size.
2: That's what I would have thought too, to be honest. My mum wasn't a big person, wasn't extra long. She wasn't a basketball player or anything like that. There was no, it just did not fit.
0: That's great, Pete. The Christian O'Connell Show. Up all night. 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

0: Christian O'Connell Show. Your stories, what happened at the funeral. Some of the calls we got lined up. Someone called in. Their uncle died. Obviously led a good life. 220 kilos. They had to take out the grandmother's coffin so that he would fit in underneath and not squash her.
1: Squash her?
0: I think there's a...
1: Squash her. My goodness.
0: Christian, my father-in-law's wait, standing in line for a cup of tea, head down, it's a sombre affair. I saw my husband's backside in front of me, so I goosed him. What? Again, even before we get to what happened next, going around goosing people at wakes, you yourself have realised, head down, sombre affair. It's not a bum-squeezing time.
1: Wait, is that? I don't know what goosing is.
0: Goosing is where you pinch someone's backside. Anyway, it wasn't her. It wasn't her husband's backside. It was her brother-in-law's. I mean, what do you even say? Oh, I thought it was my husband. Even that doesn't make it okay. You're at the wake.
1: Doesn't explain
0: queuing it. Queuing for the wake tea. That's great. Thank you very much. Let's take some of these stories now. Fiona, good morning. Welcome to the show.
2: Morning. How are you, Christian?
0: I'm good, Fiona. So, Fiona, what's your story? What happened at the funeral?
2: So my uncle liked a bit of a tiddly drink and loved a port and a, you know, bottle of wine. So we always used to, you know, discard the corks and throw them over his shoulder. We're at the funeral. We decided instead of throwing flowers, we'll put corks in the hole, right? So we're tossing the corks in or trying to put the corks in. They're not staying. They keep popping out. They are popping out like there's no tomorrow.
0: I would have found that so spooky, like he's chucking them at you, some sort of last practical joke.
2: Yes, exactly. So no matter what we're doing, we're trying to gently drop these corks in, and they're popping back out again. We're throwing them in. They're popping back out again. Oh, my God.
0: Like popcorn kernels.
2: It was like, no, we don't use those. We don't need them. We're not needing them. We never drink those. We don't need the cork.
0: All right, Fiona, thank you very much for your story. Have a good day. Thanks for calling, Fiona.
2: You too. Thank you.
0: Mike, good morning, Mike. Welcome to the show.
3: G'day, Christian.
0: Mike, what happened at the funeral? What's your story, mate?
3: So it was a mate's dad's funeral, and my mate's dad was a big unit, and it wasn't the guy that was 220 kilos that was going to squash him for previous caller. Mate, I was amongst eight pallbearers, and I was struggling, mate. It was heavy.
0: Bloody hell. Hashtag big unit.
3: Mate, I am at the front, and I'm walking backwards. And unfortunately, mate, the left foot went back and went straight in the hole. I fell in.
0: Well, you don't want to go under that coffin, otherwise there's two in the hole.
3: No, I was injured, and I had to get helped. I didn't fall right in. I fell up to my waist, and I did a hammy.
0: Man down. We've lost one of the eight team.
3: So, I mean, great, mate. Heavy day. Heavy coffin,
0: yeah.
3: But I've been to funerals with that group of friends previously, and they've not chosen me to be a pallbearer, and they say stay away,
0: word
3: don't
0: gets
3: go
0: around.
3: Near the hole.
0: Weak hamstrings.
3: Yep.
0: That is a great story, Mike. Thank you very much for sharing that one. Have a good day, mate. Thanks for calling the show.
3: Thanks, mate. Bye bye.
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31: Showtime! Good afternoon to you, Amanda, my little denim jacket and friend.
32: Hello. You've got a Larry one on today.
31: Larry. It's John Lennon. John Lennon shirt.
32: Where is his face on it?
31: Yeah, look, he's on my arm.
32: Oh, he is too.
31: And he's there as well.
32: And he's there as
31: he's
32: well.
31: He's there everywhere.
32: Oh, nice.
31: Yeah. How are you today?
32: I'm
31: been reading
32: well.
31: Some stories about John Lennon lately, just various stories, and he wasn't a nice fella. There was a lot of, you know...
32: Who was he mean to?
31: Like Yoko and Cynthia, the women in his life.
32: Was a bit really?
31: He was a bit of a, yeah.
32: Misogyo, you're saying?
31: Bit of a misogyo.
32: What about his lost weekend that went for 12 years?
31: For 2 years.
32: Yeah, and I think fishing takes a long time.
31: Yoko said, go and have a lost weekend. So for 3 years, he had it off with a woman that looked just like Yoko.
32: Who was their assistant.
31: And then Yoko got the
32: jealous.
31: Woman. No, they went and had dinner together. Yoko was very understanding of stuff.
32: Yeah, you couldn't use the line, my wife doesn't understand me, because she understood entirely.
31: I'm right here, John.
32: No, you go on. You two keep going. I'm just here.
31: That's just
32: We've
31: weird.
32: Got Tin Hat Tuesday today.
31: Mm.
32: My son, Liam, who had a birthday, has come up with a very interesting theory. He, about 3 years ago, I think, got a new phone for his birthday.
31: Mm-hmm.
32: And he said this week his phone started to break down. Is that a conspiracy where... Somehow the system knows when your birthday is.
31: Yeah.
32: Of course they'd know when your birthday is. We've got all the records online.
31: So if you get a phone for your birthday, it will only last for 3 years, your phone, apparently.
32: Your phone. And I said this in the meeting, and Digital Jenna said her phone has started to cark it this week. Her birthday's next week.
31: I'm not buying Digital Jenna a phone.
32: No, it's not about
31: that. She can have my old phone and I'll get a new phone.
32: But my point is built-in obsolescence, built mm-hmm. around... coming up to an event yep. where someone might buy you a new phone.
31: There's built-in obsolescence everywhere, my friend.
32: Well, that's I've got arthritis, I should know.
31: You've got built-in obsolescence. We have an action-packed show today, though. I'm excited. We've got who's Jam in bed with. That's Jonesy and Amanda. Who are we in bed?
32: Yeah.
31: Yesterday we were in bed with Hugh Jackman.
32: Yep. We've got a mattress to give away worth over $2,000.
31: Pretty cool. We've also got $2,000 with Instagram, and we can't do anything until we do the Fast Five. It's Jonesy and Amanda driving you home.
0: 846 4CA.

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0: Hello there. It's Jonesy and Amanda driving you home this Tuesday afternoon.
1: How fast can this thing go?
2: Faster than the speed of light.
3: Jonesy and Amanda's.
2: Fast Five.
0: It's a cup of soup for your brain, a big hearty tomato. The Fast Five.
4: No competition has ever been billed that way.
0: It's a good thing. You got the
4: cup
0: the
4: of
0: slump.
4: Soup for your brain.
0: Little cup of soup. Beautiful. You just
4: There's
0: just
4: a little bit of a vomity aftertaste.
0: No,
4: but
0: you keep saying
4: don't
0: that.
4: Worry about that.
0: Five questions. Can you go all the way and answer all five questions correctly? If you do that, Amanda will say.
4: Speaking of food, four tickets to the Good Food and Wine Show. That's the prize if you answer question five correctly.
0: I went to it last year. It was really cool.
4: Oh, it's always brilliant.
0: It was a good bonding experience. I took my daughter and we drank wine and we had foods. And
4: oh, there's great food to buy and
0: then looked at knives and pans. I'm going, oh, I need one of those pans.
4: Miguel Maestre will be there. It's brilliant.
0: Val is in Cranbourne West. Hello,
5: Hi, Val. Hi, how are you?
0: Great.
4: Here's question one for you. What cryptid, I've never seen that word before, apparently it's a mythical creature.
0: Jemwai Rye fell asleep in a thesaurus last night.
4: He did, didn't he? Typed it with his elbows. What cryptid is famously associated with the Scottish Highlands?
5: Oh.
4: What mythical creature?
0: Mythical creature. Mythical.
4: From Scotland.
5: Loch Ness Monster.
0: Yeah.
5: I didn't get one. Oh, cool.
4: You're off and running, Val.
0: If you can get all five, imagine how you'll go. Let's play.
5: I'll be very calm, sort of.
0: Okay, Val. Okay. Well, you just have a listen to this. We're playing Sing It Back to Me.
6: Can you sing it for me?
7: Sing it back.
8: Just sing it to me.
7: Sing it back to me.
0: This is where you put your singing chops on.
4: When Alicia Keys finishes singing, it's over to you. Here we go.
9: Statue of Liberty. Long live the World Trade. Long live the King. Yo, I'm from the Empire State. That's
0: go.
5: New York!
0: Val.
4: Look, you know the song, I can tell, and you almost hit a note, but that we need the next few words of the song.
0: I really wanted Val to go off. Ethan is in Box Hill.
4: Hello, Ethan.
10: Hi.
4: How are you with the high notes?
10: Good, good. Very, very good. Okay. I have a very high voice.
4: Well, excellent. Let's see how you go here. You start singing when we say go.
9: Statue of Liberty, long live the World Trade, long live the King, yo, I'm from the Empire State, that's
4: go.
10: Concrete jungle where dreams are made of.
4: Nice.
0: You know, if you're an Australian Idol, what would Marsha say to Ethan?
4: Sweetheart, you're going through to Sydney. That's what she'd be saying for you right now.
0: Ethan might not want to. No, Ethan, you're not going through to Sydney, okay? Well, that's just...

0: and C's apply.
1: You have to stay home, I'm afraid. Question three. This is multiple choice for you. In Back to the Future, the original idea was for the time machine to be a what? An A, a telephone booth, B, an ice cream truck, or C, a fridge? Have a guess.
2: I don't know. I'm going to go fridge.
1: It was a fridge.
0: It was a fridge.
1: So
0: I didn't know that.
1: Remind me, it was a DeLorean. Is that the time machine?
0: Yeah, the time machine in the car, but I
1: How
0: didn't know this.
1: How travelled in a fridge?
0: Well, I don't know. I thought you might have had some extraneous information.
1: I do. The time machine was a laser device called a power converter that was housed in a refrigerator, right, which was then going to be loaded into a truck, driven into nuclear blast that would have powered the time bomb.
0: Oh, and then they did that in the Crystal Skull.
1: I don't
0: know. With Indiana Jones. Remember that in the Crystal Skull?
1: No.
0: Did you see the Crystal Skull, Ethan?
2: Yes. You know that bit? The best Indiana Jones movie.
0: No, it was dreadful. But at the start was pretty cool. He's in a, he finds himself in a Area 50 where they do the tests on the atomic bomb, and they drop the bomb and he gets inside a fridge.
2: Because they were full of
0: lead.
2: Lead.
0: Yeah, yogurt? It actually says on the, and Spielberg mucked it up because he zooms right in, lead-lined fridge. Okay, mate, we get it. And then he manages to survive with his genitals intact.
1: He locked them in the fridge. Ouch.
0: Because he's hid in the fridge. Ethan, question number four for you. The famous party island of Ibiza is located in which sea?
2: The Mediterranean?
0: The Mediterranean. You know it. Well, here you are, Ethan. You're at question number five. This means you're not going to go all the way because you didn't get question one right. But you
1: doesn't
0: can
1: matter.
0: Yeah, but you can choose to hang around and answer question five.
1: Or not.
0: Or you can just go
1: and
0: away.
1: And stick your head in a fridge.
0: And do whatever you want to do. It's
1: Jeffrey
0: up to you.
1: Dahmer style.
2: I think I'll answer question five.
0: Okay, well, what we're going to do is we're going to put you on hold for 5 minutes and 3 seconds. Can you wait? Okay. Well,
2: I think I can.
0: And we'll come back. And you can take on Ethan if you like. It's Jonesy and Amanda driving you home.
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0: there. It's Jonesy and Amanda driving you home this Tuesday, May 26.
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4: Fast Five.
0: We're into the Fast Five. If you just joined us, this young man, Ethan, from Box Hill in Victoria.
5: Has he had the patience to hang around? Mm. Are you there? Over.
6: I'm here.
0: Ethan, tell us about yourself.
6: Not much to tell. I'm just about to head back to university, study to be a teacher.
5: Oh, nice. What do you mean head back? Did you have a break for a while?
6: Yeah. I was at uni straight out of high school, and then my mum got dementia, so I left and cared for her for a few years.
5: You sound like a lovely young man, Ethan, and all the best to you.
0: You sound like the sort of person that should be running this country, Ethan.
5: He's going to be too busy. He's going to be at university.
0: Do they still teach you
6: how to... Skip uni and throw my hat in the ring.
0: No. Well, do they still teach you to throw chalk when you're a teacher?
5: It's all whiteboard.
6: I hope so. I guess I'll find out.
0: Imagine that. You
5: lesson one.
0: Classroom.
5: When do I get to throw the chalk?
0: Am I throwing chalk and beating kids?
5: Oh,
0: not Ethan.
5: Brendan.
0: No, that was back in my day when I went to school.
5: You're only in it for the beatings.
0: I kind of miss them.
5: Ethan, you have arrived at question number 5. Are you ready to receive the question?
6: I am.
5: In combat sports, what does the abbreviation MMA stand for?
6: Mixed martial arts.
5: You know it, Ethan.
6: Yeah.
0: Coming up, Daniel McPherson is going
5: to
0: be joining us.
5: Prize.
0: Yeah, I'm just saying this is dovetails nicely into our guest, Daniel McPherson, who plays a former MMA champion. He's forced into one final fight when his younger brother is threatened, and it's got Russell Crowe in it, and it's got Dan McPherson.
5: Is there room for Ethan as a teacher in it?
0: Throwing chalk
5: into the ring.
0: Throwing hands and chalk. Ethan, congratulations. You've won the jam pack. 4 tickets to the Good Food and Wine Show. 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Not you, Ethan, because you got them.
6: Sounds like a dangerous day to be my belt.
5: Nice work, Ethan.
0: Ethan, you're a good man.
5: We've enjoyed you today. Thank you.
0: We like you. Thank you for joining us
6: awesome.
0: On the show.
6: Thank you so much.
0: If you, like Ethan, would like to join us on the Fast Five, jonesyandamanda.com.au. Still to come, $2,000 mattress could be yours, $2,000 with Instagram, Dan McPherson and Tin Hat Tuesday. 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

0: Jonesy and Amanda driving you home. We're looking forward to catching up with Daniel McPherson. I ran into Dan in the streets of my town probably about 2 or 3 years ago, and we're just having a gas bag because him and I worked together on Dancing with the Stars. You remember that?
1: I don't know if you worked together.
0: Well, he was the host.
1: Yeah.
0: And every week he's going, geez, I don't know how you're here every week. And we became good mates through that. And I saw him on the streets of my town, as I said, and he had his little son with him. He's so cute. We're hanging outside Time Zone, like a bunch
1: of... Well, he had his son, who's about six. Who did you have with you?
0: I like to play the Indiana Jones pinball machine.
1: Oh, were you on your own?
0: Anyway, we got talking.
1: You weren't dancing on those little squares.
0: The little Asian students dance on. And I said to him, I said, mate, what are you up to? And he said, oh, finally we've got this movie, this MMA movie, Across the Line. I've been waiting to get into it for so long. And it's got Russell Crowe. He plays Daniel's ex-trainer. And Daniel's a former MMA fighter who retires, becomes a fisherman, but then his younger brother gets in trouble. Yeah, and he gets dragged back in. And I said, mate, when this movie comes out, we got to have you on the show.
1: You know, so he's coming up next. Mm. We have to ask him about Russell Crowe.
0: Oh, did you see Rusty?
1: Yes, I did.
0: He's over there in France. And he's getting monstered by autograph hunters.
1: Well, he's not being monstered.
0: Yeah, they're sort of a bit picky.
1: He's over there for the French Open. So he's there presumably with free seats representing himself because he's famous. He gets free seats. And but no one wants to have cameras in your face all the time. But all we see is Russell stepping out of his hotel. You don't see anyone else in the shot. So he's not being marauded. He's obviously seeing a group of people who want autographs from him. And this is what he said.
2: Are you listening?
3: Yes.
2: Stay where you are. Okay. Don't push in on me.
3: Sure.
2: I'll come to you. Okay, give everybody space.
3: Okay, sure.
2: As soon as somebody's a dick, I'm going.
3: Okay.
2: You got me?
3: Yes.
2: Clear?
3: Yes, sir.
0: It was over the glasses that got it for me as soon as someone said,
1: "Dick." Sounds like he's telling off children.
0: But someone said, "Can you sign it, Maximus?" And he went, "No."
1: I can't.
0: You know, Russell, and when you get that.
1: Well, how about that guy in Beautiful Mind where you're mental?
0: When you get the look over the glasses, you know, it's always a thing.
1: Well, someone who I'm sure didn't get the look over the glasses is Daniel McPherson, and he's joining us next.
0: It's Jonesy and Amanda driving you home.
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0: Jonesy and Amanda driving you home.
1: I can't wait to hear about the grueling couple of years that our mate Daniel McPherson has just had as he pushed his body to extremes in every way. This was in preparation for his role as MMA fighter Peyton James in the new movie Beast. It's about to unleash on Stan. To tell us about it, here's the man himself, Daniel McPherson.
2: Here he is. Guys, so wonderful. Can I just say, it's wonderful to see you at this time of the day.
1: Yeah. Mm.
2: For all of us. But you're fresh and fresh-faced and all got energy. And
0: we're not cranky.
2: You know, it's wonderful. I was very excited to see you in the schedule.
1: We love seeing you. 3 years you've worked on this role.
2: Yeah.
1: What took 3 years? Was it the body? Was it the mind? Was it everything? How far were you from the end result 3 years ago?
2: I was given the script at the end of 2022. I just finished a film called Land of Bad up on the Gold Coast with Russell. It was our second film together. And the writer of Land of Bad said, I've got this great MMA script. I think you and Russell should do it. And we'll go in 2023. So great. I'm playing the lead in this fight movie, except one little thing. I had never learnt in my life how to fight. So I didn't know how to throw a punch, didn't know how to kick or anything like that. But I was, of course, I can do this. And when Russell Crowe backs you into the lead in a film, you go, great.
1: So
2: how hard can it be to look like a former world champion MMA fighter turned fisherman in 7 months? Thankfully, the movie gods, or whatever you may believe in, helped me out. The movie fell over a couple of times. The finance fell out. Russell's schedule changed. And there was writer strikes and all sorts of stuff. But by the time it was third time lucky, we tried to mount the film twice, and it was the third time where we went, right, last time, let's go. And by this time is the end of 2024, it got greenlit. And I'd just come off a theatre tour with John Waters. We toured The Woman in Black. It was winter. I was very soft around the edges. I was not cage ready. And they said, great, you've got 10 weeks to go.
1: Right.
2: And so we started filming in December 2024. We wrapped just over a year ago. And then obviously through post, and it's now hitting the screens. But yeah, I started my first boxing lesson at the end of 2022. And I was still going, you know, halfway through 2025.
0: Are you any good at it?
2: Well, you'll have to watch on June the 4th.
0: Right. So you're a good actor.
2: Well, if I wasn't authentic in what I was doing, and MMA is one of the biggest sports in the world, one of the fastest growing sports, if I don't look authentic the moment I throw a punch, the whole film's for nothing.
0: Mm.
2: So that was something I immersed myself in. Boxing, jiu-jitsu, Muay Thai, took myself up to MMA camp in Thailand at a couple of occasions throughout that 3 years, trained and sparred with professional MMA fighters, got completely choked out by a Portuguese professional MMA fighter for the first time, which was quite a revelation.
1: Choked out means unconscious?
2: Yeah, I tapped before I got there, but I was completely out of control and completely helpless, right. In that situation. Situation where I was like, hang on a second, I'm a 43-year-old thespian. What am I doing? somewhere.
1: Don't touch the cravat.
2: Yeah, deep in the wilds of Koh Samui in fight camp.
1: I've been reading recently about all the looks maxing that young men are doing to change their appearance, smashing themselves in the face with the hammers and all kinds of things. Men are getting their ears injected to replicate cauliflower ears so they look like MMA fighters.
2: Yeah, yeah. I had a little understanding of what that was like, so I had to have prosthetic ears for the film, and they would take 2 hours to put on every morning. But we filmed the final fight scenes for Beast in Bangkok in front of 10,000 fight fans at a real ONE Championship World Championship event, one of the biggest events in MMA history in Southeast Asia. And so we had access to the cage and the stadium for a couple of days beforehand, and then we shot between the World Championship fights on the night.
1: Wow.
2: And we picked it up. So it was incredible. So the litmus test of my training was pulling that off in front of 10,000 fight fans at a World Championship event. But we were living and staying in the fight hotel. And so at the breakfast buffet, when I had the cauliflower ears on, and the real fighters were there having their breakfast, getting prepped for fight week, and we'd see them in the sauna and we'd see them in the gym, and they'd look at me and they'd look at my ears and they'd give me the nod. They'd be like, hey, mate.
0: Yeah.
1: They
2: thought I was the real deal. And so, I have never felt tougher. Come in the next day, no ears. They look at me, it's like, no.
0: Because you have beautiful, telling you, you have beautiful ears.
2: Well, I've been cast as an elf on more than one occasion, Jersey.
0: Beautiful.
1: Wait till the Van Gogh film comes.
0: Working with Rusty, we just saw that thing, those French autograph hunters.
2: Yeah.
0: And Rusty gave the look over the top of the glasses.
2: I've seen that look, man.
0: And
2: I know that one very well.
0: Because I've got that look from Rusty when we've interviewed him.
2: Yeah.
0: And I've asked some sort of question. He goes, well, what do you actually mean by that?
2: Yeah, and my friendship, I call it, you know, I'm very lucky to have a great friendship over the course of the last 15 years. But we've done 3 films together. He is demanding of his expectations mm-hmm. of people, but it comes from a great place. I think he only ever wants to elevate, maybe not for the French autograph hunters,
0: right.
2: But on set, you know, he wants to elevate everybody yeah. on set. He wants to elevate the quality
0: of
2: the work.
0: That thing, while I was just watching, he's very avuncular in it. You know, and that guy says, oh, can you sign it, Maximus? And he goes, no, and just walks off.
2: Well, he's already signed it too. Yeah, so, you know, like,
1: do you think it's fair enough? He'd have people like that in his face every day. Is it fair enough for fans to be a bit put out by the arrogance, or is that fair enough?
2: I think the world of autograph hunting has changed in the social media and camera phone era. So I grew up on Neighbours where, before social media, we were going to shopping centre appearances and we would sign autographs in shopping centres, and if there was a phone, it was a disposable.
0: Yeah,
2: you know, so it wasn't. Yeah. Everyone didn't have a camera, so I think there's a real shift in those that are getting autographs. There's a monetization of memorabilia. There's a monetization of autographs. Not saying that's what was happening, but there's a shift in that, and it's different.
1: It's more dehumanizing, isn't it?
2: Yeah, it's like, hang on, you're potentially taking this for your own material gain, which is different to someone in the street going, hey, mate, you know, you got great to meet you. Can I have a quick photo?
1: Love the ears, can I have a photo?
2: Which may or may not have got the same response from Russell in France, I'm sure. But I think the world of autographs hunting has changed. And in the same way, I get it. I kind of quite like it.
0: He can do that.
2: Look, he was firm but polite, and I respect it.
0: And that's the way. And also, I understand he's doing a movie with your ears. The next one.
2: He's taken the best bits of my performance and moved on.
1: God, lend me your ears.
0: At my signal, unleash hell. The Beast premieres on Stan on Thursday, June 4. Daniel McPherson, thank you.
2: Oh, guys, always a pleasure. Great to see you. See you soon.
0: It's Jonesy and Amanda driving you home.
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26: It's showtime!
0: So nice to have Dan McPherson in the studio. Wasn't it great?
1: All the girls are a little bit
0: on
1: Twitter.
0: He's so hunky.
1: He's handsome. He's smart. He's lovely. He's such a warm man. Mm-hmm. There's no on the other hand.
0: I really want to see that movie Beast. I think it's going to be great for him. And it's got Luke Hemsworth and Russell Crowe in it as well.
1: Yeah.
0: Looking forward to
1: heavy hitters, excuse the pun.
0: Because we're in bed. We won't have Dan in bed with us because that'd be weird.
1: No. Who are we in bed with? Yesterday, it was Hugh Jackman. We'll give you a series of clues. You have to guess who we're in bed with, and you will win a mattress valued at over $2,000.
0: Pretty good. We have that for you coming up. It's Jonesy and Amanda driving you home.
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0: we go to the next person and they get a bit more information and so on, until someone guesses who we're in bed with.
1: Melanie is in Carrum.
0: Hi, Melanie.
2: Hello there.
0: So before we start, do we need some generic bed music, Ryan?
1: Yeah.
0: Oh, come on. Who's jumping up and down on the bed?
1: Me, Melanie, if I know her.
2: None of that in my bed.
1: None of that in Melanie's bed.
0: What about the elevator music?
1: Clue number one.
0: Here's clue number one, Melanie.
1: Well, this one, she's quite the character.
0: Oh, she's a character.
1: But I'll just say, she's not with us anymore.
0: Doesn't matter.
1: Yeah, but she's...
0: Who do you think,
1: from these parts anymore.
0: Who do you think it might be, Melanie?
2: Dame Ellie Melba?
0: Wow.
1: Whoa.
0: Whoa, but no. Good guess,
1: Melanie,
0: but completely wrong.
1: Aaron is in Falls Creek.
0: Hi, Aaron.
3: How are you going?
0: Very well, all right, so mate. We know she's a bit of a character.
1: Yeah, she's a character.
0: Oh,
1: that's a smell.
0: What's that?
1: Not because she's passed on.
0: Who's doing
1: the
0: sound effects?
1: What the hell is that?
0: That's supposed to be a dead possum.
1: Well, that sounds alive to me. Aaron?
0: Any idea, Aaron?
3: It wouldn't be Margot Robbie, would it?
1: No. If Margot Robbie was in my bed, I wouldn't want that.
0: If she made that smell, no one would care. You'd put up with it.
1: Fair enough. Natasha is in Frankston.
0: Hello, Natasha.
4: Yeah. Hi, guys. How are you going?
1: Natasha, clue number three for you.
0: Oh, finally.
1: Look at this. This is nice.
0: That's a gladioli. That's a lovely smell.
5: Wow.
0: Finally, a nice smell in here. Do you know who we're talking about?
4: No idea. Sorry.
1: What?
0: No. So can I recap?
1: Okay, so...
0: Is it giving it away to recap, Brendan? Let's recap.
1: Well, let's... Okay. I would have thought that we would have got it.
0: We've got more clues to come. We know she's a bit of a character. Yep. There's a dead possum.
1: And some
0: gladdies.
1: Zach is in Fitzroy.
0: Hi, Zach.
6: Hey, how are we going?
0: Very well.
1: Clue number four for you, Zach.
0: Well, look at those glasses on
1: the
0: bedside table. I wonder who her optometrist is. Those glasses are wild.
6: I reckon it's Dame Edna.
0: Yes,
1: you reckon
0: is.
1: Right.
7: Hello, possum!
1: I still feel that, you know, Barry has passed on. But does Dame still live?
0: Of course she does.
1: She lives through us all.
0: Of course she does.
1: Zach, congratulations. You are right. It is Dame Edna.
6: How good.
1: Yeah, how good indeed. You won a mattress worth over
6: $2,000. That's absolutely incredible.
1: How's your mattress?
6: It could do with an upgrade. It always could. I think every 18 to 25 years you probably need a new one.
0: Zach, you're just in time.
1: Zach, that's great. Good on you, mate. 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Congratulations again, my man.
6: Thank you very much.
0: Thank you, Zach, and we'll play again tomorrow.
1: Good work.
0: All right, well, coming up next, quick, wear our tin hats because
1: it's
0: time. It's Tin Hat Tuesday.
1: Get your conspiracy theories ready. 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

0: Hey, it's Jonesy and Amanda. I've got something exciting coming up. We've got a bit of a collab with Icehouse coming up. Won't say too much. I'm going to sit on my treasures.
1: Please do.
0: Because today is Tin Hat Tuesday. And I worry about...
1: We haven't got our hats on.
0: Oh, okay.
1: Put your hats on, because if we don't put our hats on...
0: Well, we haven't done any conspiracy theories.
1: I'm about to unleash on
0: some. I just worry that we're opening a portal that we don't need to. The conspiracy theory that David Attenborough, that's what someone called him, Attenborough, is actually God. And a lot of people are saying on our comments section, I don't really read the comments because that's a portal to something else. He's Tom Barb Bombadil and not even hiding it well.
1: Who's Tom Bombadil?
0: Tom Barb Bombadil reincarnated. He's Tom Barb Bombadil.
1: Well, who's that?
2: Tom Bombadil, he's a character from Lord of the Rings.
0: Okay. Tom Bombadil.
1: Well, I've got a couple of ones for you this week before we get
0: Sorry, I'll put my hat on now.
1: Put your hat on. If you'd like to share a conspiracy theory, we will be taking your calls. But let's start with this one. This guy is someone who pops up a lot if you're on the conspiracy algorithm, which I am, which is really wearing me down, I have to say.
0: Well, you don't have to be on it.
1: I need to be across the latest conspiracy theories. I'm sick of the baby-eating ones. Let's just say
0: okay.
1: that. After I do have to cleanse by watching dog rescue videos after
0: and
1: I
0: listening
1: watch
0: to
1: all
0: your
1: this.
0: Podcast.
1: That's right,
0: with Sam Hewen.
1: My saucy podcast. Anyway, have a listen to this one and we'll explain more.
3: The world isn't ready for this one. Heck, I'm not ready for this one, but I'm going to share it anyway. That's Elvis and that's Rosie O'Donnell. I mean, that's Elvis's mother. Elvis's mother, mm-hmm. Rosie O'Donnell. Elvis's mother. Rosie O'Donnell.
0: Okay.
3: And well, that's not even the part the world's not ready for, because here's Tom Brady and his mother. And here's not Tom Brady, supposedly, Larry Hagman and his mother. You know, Larry Hagman from I Dream of Jeannie that I keep saying is Tom Brady. Even down to their same exact butt chins and lip alignment and nose alignment and even forehead wrinkle alignment.
0: So
1: what
0: thanks,
1: he's
0: Chad.
1: Saying, what he's saying is that these same kind of people are getting morphed into the next generation of themselves as elites, I'm guessing. So Elvis's mother is Rosie O'Donnell.
0: Okay.
1: The same character. You don't even have to die to become that. Somehow there's this morphing thing. But also Tom Brady, the American footballer, is, of course, Larry Hagman. Hagman.
0: Yeah, it makes sense.
1: Of course it makes sense. And that's not all I've got for you. If you've had your wisdom teeth removed, as have I, wait till you hear what they're doing with your wisdom teeth. We'll do that next.
0: Okay, I'll stick around. It's Jonesy and Amanda driving you home.
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0: Hello there, it's Jonesy Demander driving you home. It is Tin Hat Tuesday.
1: I've got some more for you.
0: Okay.
1: This is about Michael Jordan, the American basketballer. His footprints at the Chicago Bulls training facility supposedly point backwards.
0: Right, he's walking backwards.
1: This is how super normal he is.
0: Mm-hmm. Supernatural?
1: Is that what I'm trying to say?
0: Yeah, I've seen Space Jam.
1: I don't know what I'm trying to say.
0: He looked very animated.
1: But this is why what they're saying is he was otherworldly. Mm. Michael Jordan never blinks in any of his championship highlight reels. This is one you'll enjoy. Fans have claimed his statue outside the arena sometimes, quote, changes posture in pictures. No one has ever seen Jordan's shadow in the United Center. Sounds like we're talking about Chuck Norris and all those apocryphal things.
0: Yeah.
1: People claim that when you pause his old games at the right frame, his eyes appear completely black.
0: Yep. So what is he then if he's not
1: Well, I don't know, but I've got a few more examples of this. He's Michael Jordan, but he's probably some lizard man.
0: Okay.
1: People claim that when... Oh, I've done that one. A photographer once claimed every picture he took of Jordan's hands came out blurred no matter the camera.
0: Well, he's so quick.
1: In some old interviews, his voice briefly echoes before he speaks. His game-worn jerseys, they say, were reported to, quote, smell like smoke right after laundry even. Come to your own conclusion.
0: Sure, okay. Well, we've got the sound effect for that.
1: But what about this one?
0: Okay.
1: Have you had your wisdom teeth out?
0: No, I've got, they're all perfect.
1: How about yours, Ryan?
2: Yes, I have had mine removed.
1: I came from the generation where the minute your teeth started to look anything like they were going to be your adult teeth, you yanked out.
0: Well, you're from Queensland. You grew up in Queensland with no non-fluoridated water.
1: That's nothing to do with this. This is just the minute they were crossing over, rip out your wisdom teeth. But listen to this. Here's why they like to rip them out. Wisdom teeth contain stem cells that aid in repairing the heart, the brain, the bones, recent research says. The conspiracy? They farm wisdom teeth for the elites.
0: Oh, okay.
1: Play the music, Ryan.
2: Oh, yeah.
0: What does that make me if I've got my full set?
1: Well, no one could be bothered with yours.
0: And who are the elites?
1: Well, actually, Ryan, who are the elites?
2: Yeah, okay. Well, the elites, that sort of refers to an alleged shadowy cabal of ultra-powerful people. So that's like the Rockefellers.
1: Oh, yep.
2: You know, like an oil dynasty. Rothschilds.
0: Yep.
2: You always mentioned the Vatican.
0: Yep.
2: Bill Gates.
1: Paris Hilton.
2: The deep state.
0: Yeah. Oh, yeah.
2: Like the bureaucratic.
0: What about
2: elites.
0: Captain Snooze?
1: Is he on it?
0: No, he's a military man.
1: His wisdom teeth came out a long time ago.
0: What was under that nightgown?
2: George Soros.
1: Yeah.
2: He's mentioned a bit. Hollywood.
0: It's
2: all of Hollywood. The Illuminati.
0: Of course.
2: Yeah, and the World Economic Forum.
1: Lizard people, et cetera, et cetera.
0: Yeah.
1: They are farming our wisdom teeth, people. You heard it here.
0: Well, do we start it now?
1: If you want to.
0: Tin Hat Tuesday is in session.
3: Do you believe in that the world is flat? I don't know, eh?
0: 1355-22. Oh, Rob is here.
1: Rob. We get a weekly conspiracy theory from Rob. What have you got for us this week, Rob?
4: First of all, I'd like to thank you. You two have started a catchphrase on social media for me.
1: And what's that?
4: To do what? To go where?
1: We were talking about space exploration, I remember now.
0: To do what?
1: About the Apollo astronauts.
0: Rob, we want a piece of the T-shirt money, okay?
4: I checked out the TikTok one. There's nearly 2,000 comments. Oh. And 99% of them agree with what I said.
1: Well, what have you got today?
4: Today, celebrities that fake their own deaths.
0: Okay, I like this.
1: Who and why?
4: Elvis.
0: Yep.
4: Right. He was actually seen a couple of months after his death sitting on a chair inside his bungalow, which is next to the Graceland mansion. Right, it was actually photographed through the widescreen door. Right, his red Learjet went missing. Right, when he died, when he supposedly died, and it was actually seen on a little island south of Hawaii.
0: Oh,
1: but when he died, wouldn't people look for him and find him at his own home?
4: Yeah. Mate, a lot of these celebrities are protected, like. I've seen a paparazzi photo of Paul McCartney leaving an airport with John Lennon walking right behind him.
1: In recent years?
4: Yeah, what, was only like 18 months ago, 2 years ago.
1: Why do they fake their deaths?
4: Because they get sick of the, the celebrity life. They can't do anything. Like Elvis, when he wanted to go to the cinema, right? He'd have to hire the whole cinema out after midnight, so he and his friends could go watch a movie.
0: Mm. That's true. Priscilla Presley, we had her on this very show, and she said that, and she'd have the Memphis Mafia.
1: She does.
4: You know Paul McCartney?
0: Yes, we do. Not personally, but
1: who?
0: Yes, who? Paul McCartney.
1: Yeah,
4: he actually. I went down a rabbit hole on this one. He actually died in 1966. He was actually decapitated in a car accident.
0: Yeah.
4: And after his death, his producer, held a lookalike contest for Paul McCartney, but not for the other three. Yeah. Right. And they actually found a lookalike. They did a bit of plastic surgery. Right. And John Lennon nicknamed him Fall, S-A-U-L, as in fake Paul.
0: Okay.
1: Well,
0: Rob, that's all well
1: and good.
0: That has been around for a long time. The Paul McCartney is dead, and in A Day in the Life, he blew his mind out in a car. And on Sergeant Pepper's, there's a series of clues that lead to Paul McCartney indeed being dead.
1: But Rob saying that John Lennon's still alive.
0: Well, Ringo Starr, he's been dead for some time. No one's told him. Ringo, you're dead.
1: Rob, thank you.
0: We want some of that T-shirt money.
1: What have you got for us?
0: To do what? To go where? It's Jonesy and Amanda driving you home.
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0: Hello there, it's Jonesy and Amanda. It's Tin Hat Tuesday. Take it away, fellas.
1: Do you believe in that the world is flat? I don't know, eh?
2: Well, this has been going for some weeks now, and I still am saying, I don't know, eh? This is the day that we take your conspiracy theories, pop on your tin hat, because we've got a few more to go.
0: Hello, Michelle. How are you?
3: Yeah, I'm good, thanks. How are you?
2: Very well, Michelle. What's your tin hat conspiracy theory?
3: So my conspiracy theory comes from some hermetic principles and quantum physics, and that is that everything that exists in this world, both good and bad, we have created as a society by giving it attention, essentially.
0: Okay, so does that mean we exist or we don't exist?
3: We all exist, but we all create our reality.
2: So do we create our own reality or a collective reality?
3: Both. So, for example, the more...
2: Hurts my head.
0: It does hurt my head. So we create... So me doing this job is something I created.
3: It is, but also by you giving attention to things, for example... war or the Epstein files or these alien conspiracies, and by people listening and believing and giving them that attention, that then creates the reality that these things exist in.
0: Okay.
3: So where that becomes a problem is we have this entertainment, this industry that gives us all these horror films, and then all of a sudden all these horrific things are happening in the world.
0: Okay.
3: And kind of like
2: I tend to believe
0: so. It's self-fulfilling. You know, a lot of people said September 11 happened. Osama bin Laden got the idea for September 11 after he watched Independence Day.
2: Really?
0: He watched the movie Independence Day, saw all stuff getting blown up in America, and he thought, hang on a minute. You know, and America in itself has a bit of a self-persecution complex. You look at all the movies where some guy gets picked on by a bunch of bullies and then it's all about retribution.
2: But even on a smaller scale, Michelle, you're quite right in that they say that, you know, there's two wolves, one that feeds on darkness and one that feeds on light, and we usually feed the darkness.
0: Yeah, Michelle.
3: 100%.
0: You are the most reasonable person we've ever had on Tin Hat Tuesday.
2: And despite what you say, we will continue with our conspiracy theories and apologies to everybody.
0: You carry on, Michelle, and we'll talk to Tristan. Hello, Tristan.
2: Hi, Tristan.
4: Hi, how are you?
2: Very well. Have you got your tin hat on? Give us your conspiracy theory.
4: I've got my tin hat on. Okay, well, everybody calls this a conspiracy theory, but after several years of being dragged through the court system and doing some research into law, I have found out, and I've sent you guys an email so we can chat about this so I can come back to you next week. I have proof, Crown documents and proof, to prove that there is no parliament, no court or no police sitting lawfully under the Commonwealth of Australia Constitution Act.
0: Right.
2: How has this glitch happened?
4: It's not really a glitch. It's been done over time. And as of the 2nd of February 1960, the political parties, who are not mentioned in the Constitution Act, took ownership of the Governor-General. And since Sir William Henry Slim, every Governor-General since then has not complied with the lawful instructions of his commission and oath as required by the letters patent dated 29th of October 1900.
0: Right.
4: What that means, everyone thinks it's a conspiracy theory, and I've got my tinfoil hat on. What that means is there is no law in our country since the 2nd of February 1960.
0: Right. So are you a sovereign citizen, Tristan?
4: Look, there's no such thing as a sovereign citizen, because someone that's sovereign is of the king, and someone that's a citizen is of someone that takes orders from somebody else. So you can't be a sovereign citizen. It's actually something that makes the media sound stupid, because it's an oxymoron.
0: Okay.
4: We are all sovereign.
0: Yeah.
4: We're all meant to be.
0: And we're all citizens.
4: And the oxymoron of sovereign citizen doesn't work.
2: Well, Tristan, thank you. I was hoping for a lizard people kind of situation.
0: Amanda wanted a lizard eating a baby.
2: I'm happy to go with
0: Instead,
2: it, Tristan.
0: You've given us that, Tristan, but thank you.
2: Thank you, Tristan.
0: Forward to your email. I just address it to Amanda.
2: Thanks, Tristan.
0: In the meantime, coming up, Instagram is here. Jonesy and Amanda driving you home with Jam Nation.
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19: 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Hello, Wiggles.
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27: It's showtime.
0: I'm so glad Tin Hat Tuesday is officially finished for the day.
2: I sometimes feel like I need to put my head in a bunch of flowers.
0: Big flower.
2: Big flower's got to me.
0: I've been looking at the Russell Crowe video. He's getting some autographs from some keen French fans.
2: Autograph requests.
0: At the tennis. And Rusty, I feel I kind of like, he's like someone's dad. Okay, you guys, stop mucking around. I kind of like it. I think it's sweet.
2: We don't see them. We don't see whether they are mucking around, but he came out.
0: Well, he's crowding
2: them. He came out of his hotel and he kind of scolded them.
28: Are you listening? Yes. Stay where you are. Okay. Don't push in on me. Sure. I'll come to you. Okay. Listen, everybody's space.
29: Okay, sure.
28: As soon as somebody's a dick, I'm going.
29: Okay, okay.
28: You got me?
29: Yes.
0: As soon as somebody's a dick, I'm going.
2: It's like a mum talking to the kids. Okay, mate, all right, I'm going to stop this car. I'm going to stop it.
0: As soon as Rusty does the look over the glasses, you know.
2: The comments are mixed when you read the comments online.
0: Well, what are people saying?
2: Well, people are saying he did not have to talk to them like they were dogs.
0: Oh, I reckon it was well within his right.
2: He's on his way to the French Open. Obviously, he's famous, so therefore he gets a seat at the French Open.
0: Sure.
2: His fame, he's leaving the hotel and he's saying, hey, don't be dicks to me. I don't know.
0: I think people online have got it wrong. I'm Team Rusty on
2: this.
0: We'll
2: put this to the pub test that sounds later on.
0: Perfect pub test. Also coming up, Instagram makes its return and some response on your son's stand-up comedy debut.
2: Should I be nervous?
0: We'll have that for you next. It's Jonesy and Amanda driving you home.
1: 846.

0: Hello there, it's Jonesy Demander driving you home this Tuesday afternoon. This email came through to us and it came through on our complaints line.
1: Oh, who's it about, you or me?
0: It's from Kim and it's to Amanda.
1: Oh, what have I done?
0: To Amanda, I was driving home after a rough day at work today and listened to the edited version of Jack's open mic performance,
1: your son
0: Jack. I wanted to tell you I loved it.
1: Oh, I love that.
0: It made me smile and laugh. I needed it. I hope he keeps working for him. It's your son, Jack. I wanted to tell you I loved it.
1: Oh, I love that.
0: It made me smile and laugh. I needed it. I hope he

0: kid's got the gift.
1: He did it so well.
0: Where does he get that from?
1: Well, not from me. I've never done stand-up.
0: You're a funny lady.
1: Never done stand-up. I don't have the bravery, as he says, to do that.
0: I think you could do it.
1: No.
0: You're pre-funny because people look at you and you can say anything and people laugh.
1: Are you saying that it's not real?
0: No, because you're funny.
1: That I could say anything.
0: You could say anything.
1: I'm off to the shop to buy some chops.
0: Yep, that's funny. That's
1: Brendan,
0: funny.
1: Don't underplay my skill set.
0: No, I'm just saying there's a thing called pre-funny. Mm. Billy Connolly's got it.
1: Mm.
0: You know, he gets up on stage and when he talks, like one time he just stood up and goes, he was doing a bit about in Australia, the gay and lesbian Mardi Gras. And he was in Australia, they've got these lesbians that ride motorbikes. They're called dykes on bikes. And everyone's just losing their stuff. I'm going, Billy, that's just information.
1: It's information.
0: But it's the way he delivers it.
1: He's got a charming accent and he's pre-funny.
0: But you see, Jack, he's got to work now. He's got to work real hard. He's got to keep doing it.
1: Well, they have asked him back, I think probably because all his friends drank the bar dry. And they go, this is a good night. Get them back.
0: Good on you, mate. You keep going. And if you have any complaints, just go straight to them. If you've got Tin Hat Tuesday conspiracies.
1: Oh, dear.
0: Or
1: turn them into a hat.
0: You can do that. In the meantime, the pub test is coming up. Russell Crowe's interaction with fans.
2: Stay where you are. Okay. Don't push in on me.
0: That's got a bit of chatter around the Jonesy and Amanda arms. We'll do that next. It's Jonesy and Amanda driving you home.
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0: Hello there, it's Jonesy Demander driving you home this Tuesday afternoon, and here we are. 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
1: Pub Test. 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
3: Yeah, the Pub Test.
1: Doesn't pass the Sniff Test.
4: Stop it. It's not helpful.
0: I don't know if you've seen Russell Crowe's latest interaction with fans.
5: So here's what happened. He was attending the French Open, and I think this was him leaving his Parisian hotel. He steps outside. He sees a group of people wanting his autograph, and this is how it goes.
6: Are you listening?
7: Yes.
6: Stay where you are.
7: Okay.
6: Don't push in on me.
7: Sure.
6: I'll come to you.
7: Sure.
6: Okay, everybody's
7: sure.
6: Space.
7: Okay, sure.
6: As soon as somebody's a dick, I'm going.
7: Okay, okay.
6: You got me?
7: Yes.
6: Clear?
7: Yes, sir.
5: Yes, sir.
0: Yeah.
5: Yes, sir. Right.
0: I love it because someone says, can you sign at Maximus? And he goes, no.
5: When we're talking
0: he's been doing this for years.
5: Talking to Dan McPherson about it earlier, who's just been in a film with Russell Crowe, and he said that autograph hunting has changed now, and it's slightly impersonal because people just want your photograph. Here, people were asking for autographs, but often that is to on sale.
0: Yeah. Can you make it out to eBay for me,
5: yes,
0: please, Russell?
5: So it's not they're not necessarily your diehard fans. Having said that, he is at the French Open, presumably at the largesse of as a guest of the French Open because he's a famous person. And therefore, a famous person means this. He did sign the autographs. He looked cranky. But he did sign the autograph.
0: I don't think he looked cranky.
5: But there is a certain scolding nature to the way he was talking to people.
0: It's the look over the glasses.
5: And treating them like they were subhuman somehow. The comments online have been very interesting.
0: Mm-hmm.
5: Sometimes actors forget who put them where they are. Other people are saying, no need to be rude. Others are saying, fair enough. He's clearly tended to his fans. He just sent some boundaries.
0: Yeah. What do you do? You know, you're coming out of a hotel, El Fancy Pants Hotel.
5: I'm off to the Mooney Ponds Open.
0: Yeah, you're coming out.
5: I'm so pathetically grateful.
0: All your fans are there.
5: Hi, the two of you. but I'm so pathetically grateful that anyone would care. Of course I do.
0: You're handing out 10x4 glossies.
5: I'm a people pleaser, I'd very much say.
0: Can
5: I give you some money?
0: Would you like to come and live with me?
5: But how do you feel about this? That we're going to phrase it this way. Russell Crowe's interaction with fans. In this instance, does it pass the pub test?
0: I'm Team Rusty on this one. It's Jonesy Demanda driving you home.
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0: Hello there, it's Jonesy and Amanda driving you home. If you would like to play Instagram, it is here. 135522 is our number. $2,000 on the line. I was just thinking of Rusty, Russell Crowe over there in France. I remember years ago, I just had this flashback. We had an interview. I was doing a radio show with Billy Birmingham, the 12th man. And at the last minute, we get a call up to do an interview with Russell Crowe in his hotel room because Gladiator had just come out.
1: Oh, okay.
0: So it was a big deal.
1: Yeah,
0: and, you know, everyone was pretty.
1: Yeah, of course.
0: And you know what Burmo's like? Burmo was pumped. He goes, come on, Jonesy, this is a big deal. And, you know, we rehearsed our questions and all that. We get to the hotel and the audio guy that's come with us, this is so long ago, we used a tape.
1: Mm.
0: And I said, I looked at him and I said, so we got all our stuff? And he goes, yeah. And I said, and the tape? And he goes, yeah. Haven't you got it? I went, that's a funny joke. And he said, his face went white. He didn't have a tape. I didn't have a tape. We had the machine, but no tape.
1: And how close were you to being?
0: So we're standing in the foyer of the hotel and the PR lady comes down. Okay, you guys, you'll be coming up next after Richard Wilkins. And went, rightio. And then I said to the audio guy, I said, we can't say that we don't have a tape. We're going to have to bluff this through. And then we're sitting.
1: But why wouldn't you just run away?
0: No, you can't run away.
1: Well, if you record a fake interview, you may as well run away.
0: At that point, I didn't tell anyone about this. It was just me and the audio guy. We rang the radio station. They put it in a cab. That's on the way there. Meanwhile, Richard's wrapped up the interview early. And
1: unlike him.
0: And they said, would you like to go next? And I went, okay. And then the audio producer
1: said. It's
0: like
1: a Jedi mind trick.
0: He said, what are we going to do? I said, we're just going to do the interview without a tape, mate. That's how it goes. But I have a feeling it's going to be okay. And then at the last minute, they said, you know what? Angela Bishop has asked if she can go before you guys.
1: And you were so magnanimous.
0: And I said, of course you can. Do it. And at the moment when Angela finished, the cab shows up. I walk out to the driveway circle, get the tape, put it into the thing. No one knew.
1: By then, Russell had gone home
0: no
1: about an hour
0: one
1: before.
0: Knew. It was just one of those great moments. Anyway, the pub test is coming up. In the meantime, we've got Instagram.
2: Free money.
3: Fast money.
4: Extra cash.
5: Any money. Jonesy and Amanda's.
0: Instagram. Well, here it is. At my signal, unleash hell. 10 questions, 60 seconds on the clock. You could pass if you don't know an answer. We'll come back to that question if time permits. Get all the questions right. You win $1,000.
1: You can win $2,000. You can double your money, but it's double or nothing by answering a bonus question.
0: Susan is in Wyndham Vale.
1: Hi, Susan.
6: Oh, hello. I can't believe I got selected.
1: You got selected,
0: Susan,
1: baby cakes. It is you.
0: It's you, Pikachu.
1: Are you in a position where you've pulled over the car or you're sitting at home, you're comfy and you can hear us?
6: I can hear you. Can you hear me?
1: Yes, yep. We can.
0: Yeah.
1: Let me talk you through what's...
6: I'm driving.
0: Okay.
6: But hands-free, right?
1: Hands-free, okay.
0: You've got your hands on the wheel.
1: Your phone is hands-free,
6: yes,
1: not
6: of
1: you.
6: Of course.
0: Okay. You're not driving like Amanda.
1: No, at least we know you won't be able to Google. All right, Susan, here's what happens. 10 questions, 60 seconds. If you're not sure, say pass. We might have time to come back, all right?
6: Okay.
1: You know, brains a couple of decades ago wouldn't have been able to do this. You're driving,
0: Susan,
1: obeying all the road rules, answering questions. Good luck.
0: You can multi-skill. I know you can do this.
1: All right, Susan.
6: I'll try. It's just starting to rain as well.
1: Okay. Oh, why don't we throw in a degree of difficulty? And you're being followed by a police car.
6: No.
0: Not
1: right,
0: yet.
1: Susan. All right, time to focus. Here we go. Focus everywhere.
6: Okay.
1: Question number one. What is Jonesy's first name?
6: Brendan.
1: Question two, what shape is a stop sign?
6: Pass.
1: Question three, how many millimetres are in a metre?
6: 100.
1: Oh, it's 1,000.
0: Susan.
1: I hope you know the shape of a stop sign because you may have just driven through one. It's an octagon.
6: No, yeah, that one. I was trying to think of the word.
1: Yeah, of course.
0: Yeah, that one.
1: Susan,
6: I do so much better each time I hear someone else on the radio.
0: Well, there's no judgment from us,
1: no,
0: Susan.
1: And the degree of difficulty through which you put yourself, we salute you.
0: Good on you, Susan.
6: Thanks for that. I'll try again another time.
1: Please
0: do. We'd love to have you back on. In the meantime, the pub test is coming up. Russell Crowe's interaction with fans. Does it pass the pub test? It's Jonesy and Amanda driving you home.
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10: 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Hey.

0: Hello there, it's Jonesy Demander driving you home. It's been a hell of a week.
1: Should we go to the pub?
0: I think we should get down to the Jonesy Demander Arms for...
2: The pub test.
3: Pub test.
2: Does not pass the pub test.
3: Pub test.
2: Pub test. Does it pass the pub test?
3: Pub test.
4: Yeah, the pub test.
2: Doesn't pass the sniff test. Stop it. It's not helpful.
1: Here's the deal. Russell Crowe was attending the French Open tennis and was stepping outside his Parisian hotel. We don't know whether people provoked him, but there was a line of people there, a semicircle around him asking for autographs. Here's what he said.
5: Are you listening?
6: Yes.
5: Stay where you are.
6: Okay.
5: Don't push in on me.
6: Sure.
5: I'll come to you.
6: Okay.
5: Just give everybody space.
6: Okay, sure.
5: As soon as somebody's a dick, I'm going.
6: Okay, okay.
5: You got me?
6: Yes.
5: Clear?
6: Yes, sir.
0: He's like He's like everybody's dad. Remember, years ago, he told that story that he was in Rome just when Gladiator came out. He was just in a shop and all the police were around and all these people. And he said to the copper, well, what's going on? What's happening? And they said, you're happening, Mr. Gladiator.
1: You're happening.
0: You're happening.
1: Is it fair enough that some of the comments online have been saying actors forget who put them where they are today? He doesn't need to be rude. He couldn't have. You didn't need to be so patronising. I think it'd be a hard way to live with this stuff in your face every single day. And he was gracious. He did sign the autographs. But there is a patronising sort of, he was scolding them. He was scolding them and treating them like a subspecies.
0: But Russell's the sort of guy that will give you a little bit of a scold.
1: And maybe that's the Russell Crowe experience.
0: I think that's the guy. I think it comes from a good place.
1: Russell Crowe's interaction with those fans, does it pass the pub test?
7: Jonesy and Amanda. At my signal, unleash hell.
8: Yeah, it passes a pub test to a degree, I suppose. Like, he's probably been doing it for years. You'd think he'd be used to it by now.
9: Passes the pub test for sure. Boundaries are a good thing. Set some boundaries in place. Got the autograph, but on his terms. I think that's fair enough.
10: Well, he has every right to do that because, you know, over the years I've just been pushing, wanting autographs. So he has every right to do that. He wants to protect his personal space.
11: Pass the pub test. Maybe he didn't need to swear, but I understand where he's coming from.
12: I worked with Russell Crowe on the Poker Face movie 2 or 3 years ago, and I found him to be one of the nice, generous kind of people who remembers everyone's names. And I think he probably just got given too much of a push in that direction.
0: That's what happens. I remember it was at Bunnings just last weekend, and a guy said, "You Jonesy?" And I went, "Yeah." I said, "You want a selfie?" And he went, No, it's all right.
1: I was wondering which aisle I'll find the nails.
13: Righto, you two. That's
1: working
13: enough.
1: There. Tomorrow, we have TikTok Tucker. Last week, we made tuna ice cream.
0: Oh, yeah.
1: And you know what? It wasn't that bad.
0: Ryan's still gagging.
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1: I know. We didn't mind it. What will we have tomorrow?
0: Tomorrow as well, you can win a $2,000 mattress. 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
1: We will see you tomorrow.
0: 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Good day to you.
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9: A little cloudy again today. We've got a medium chance of showers, most likely a little later this morning and into this afternoon. Nice light winds for today and tomorrow. We should get a bit more sunshine tomorrow, though. Tops around about 29 degrees. Overnight, we're expecting 19. And currently, it is down around 19 degrees.
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Classic Chisel back in 1982. It's 846 4CA. Good morning, it's Murray. Nice to have you along bright and early on a Wednesday, hump day Wednesday. The Breaky Show, thanks to our good friends at Botanica Lifestyle Resort. On the way shortly, we've got the band Eurythmics. I always want to call them the Eurythmics, but it's no, it is just Eurythmics. Ed Sheeran, not too far away as well. Right now though, here's a classic, Bob Seger and the Silver Bullet Band. Can't

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0: 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But we've had a bit of a change in the weather overnight, and here at 4CA in just a mo, I'll give you the latest weather to hand. But we can expect an update from the Bureau just after news at 6.
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0: We are expecting a bit more sunshine for tomorrow, but for today, we've got to get through this first. A little cloudy, got a medium chance of showers, most likely late morning and afternoon. Nice light winds, tops around about 29 degrees, and overnight, we're expecting around about 19. Currently, it is pretty close to 19 degrees.
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0: We will wrap up our celebrations for 90 years in the next couple of days. We'll do it before Friday, maybe talking to some of the staff members today and tomorrow as well. Well, yesterday, if you missed our special history spot, as Cairns enjoys 150 years and 4CA celebrating 90 years, I spoke to Mr. Ken Chapman, Dr. Ken Chapman, about SkyRail. And of course, one of the other really important pieces of tourism infrastructure here in Cairns, the Reef Hotel Casino. If you missed it yesterday, got a replay on the way shortly.
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11: G'day, Cairnsites. How awesome is our weather at the moment? What better place to enjoy that than in the open air spaces of the Cairns RSL? 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
12: Murray Jones, waking you up with better music and more of it. This is 4CA. 4CA is celebrating 90 years as part of the Cairns community. As Cairns grew from a tropical outpost to a modern, bustling city, we were there sharing the journey with you.
0: We are celebrating Cairns turning 150 years of age this year. And of course, 4CA broadcasting to the region since the 16th of May 1936. We turn 90 years of age this year as well. Today, let's talk about some big changes in the CBD. From gambling, legal gambling, and the place that we've always traditionally known as the Nard. Going back, gambling can be traced back to Chinese origins. Chinese people have been gambling for centuries, initially with keno, one of the purest forms of lottery. The first recorded event of formal gambling here in Australia was a horse race in Sydney back in 1810 at Hyde Park. But right from the First Fleet, various forms of gambling were fairly common. Technically, gambling is unlawful here in Queensland, and legislation was soon put in place to suppress illegal gambling by offering legal equivalents and to ensure the integrity of gambling providers by ensuring they were licensed and monitored. In November 1995, the first legal casino was opened on the Gold Coast, Jupiter's. The second was at the Sheraton Townsville in May 1986, and it was followed by the Treasury Casino in the Brisbane CBD in April 1995. and then the fourth casino in Queensland. The Reef Hotel Casino in Cairns was opened by acting Prime Minister Kim Beazley in September 1995, officially being open to the public in early 1996. The Reef Hotel Casino is regarded as the finest boutique casino in the country, casting an interesting shape in the CBD skyline with its glass dome rooftop, great views of the hills and inlet, and the attached five-star hotel. Uniquely, a game called Reef Routine and Paradise Pontoon, just two of the unique games offered at the Reef Hotel Casino. Also, very close to the Esplanade or the Nard, one of our more family-friendly icons is the Esplanade Lagoon. An absolute favourite for locals, the Esplanade or the Nard had certainly been one of those iconic places in Cairns that a lot of locals just wanted to keep exactly the way that it was. But then in the late 1990s, there was talk about upgrading the Esplanade and doing more to focus the CBD towards this wonderful waterfront location. John McKenzie was certainly instrumental in this move, and former Mayor of Cairns, Kevin Byrne, was certainly a real mover and shaker when it came to transforming the Esplanade. I spoke to the late Kevin Byrne about moves to change and transform the Esplanade early on in his career as the Mayor of Cairns.
13: The planning was in process when I came back in 2000. We wanted to clock back a little bit before that. I was Mayor from 1992, 3 and 4. So I had 3 years as Mayor. And then in 1995, because of an amalgamation between the then Mulgrave Shire Council and the Cairns City Council, Tom Pine then became mayor, because the Mulgrave Shire Council was the biggest municipality, so he won the lolly, so to speak. I went away for 5 years, then came back in 2000 and inherited a plan, not in a lot of detail, but a plan to provide some sort of recreational facilities and on the Esplanade and do it up. And those recreational facilities might have included a pool. Now, going back to the early 90s, Tom was bitterly opposed in those days to anything happening on the Esplanade. I remember floating a plan in that amalgamation election for a marina and enlargement of the Esplanade and so on. That was loudly and vehemently opposed by a whole bunch of environmental groups and the then Tom Pine, who was chairman of the Mulgrave Shire. So there was a mood in the city. We don't want any change. We're happy with the Esplanade the way it was. In 2000, when I came back, the mood had changed and there was a willingness to move forward and do a major redevelopment on the Esplanade.
0: There's always been that rivalry between Cairns and Townsville, and we hate to admit it, but surely some of the concept for the Cairns Lagoon must have been borrowed from what they did in Townsville and what was very, very successful on the Strand down there, Kevin.
13: Oh, without a doubt, without a doubt. That's really where the genesis of the idea happened. What they did there was quite extraordinary and really changed the face of Townsville. You know, and I was motivated, I guess, and so was the staff at the council and other people in the community to make sure that we at least replicated that, but did a lot better. Now, we didn't have the extensive foreshore area that Townsville had. Ours was a more compact arrangement. And it was important that we did it in collaboration with the Cairns Port Authority of the day, so that we linked City Port to this new emergence of what I call the front of Cairns, and to make sure that we did a first-class job. Now, anybody can have great aspirations and great hopes, but to have that plan materialised, of course, you've got to then go out and get money.
0: I should imagine the funding for such a project, that would have been hard fought.
13: Yeah, it was. That was a huge challenge. But at the day, there was a bit of progressive thinking from Brisbane, to be fair. The state Labor government, led by Wayne Goss, had been in for some time. They were pretty progressive. And then when I came back in 2000, we still had a Labor government, this time with Peter Beattie. The local member was Desi Boyle. I had quite a good working relationship with the state government and in particular Desi Boyle. And an allocation of money was made to the then Cairns Regional Council before I came back for some work in City Place, and there was some money left over for the construction of a pool. Planning had commenced, but the detail of putting it all together rested with the council, the Unity Council that I led in 2000. And in fact, 4CA played a wonderful role in this because John McKenzie played a key role in getting the community behind this project. Yeah, it was a pretty important time and a wonderful outcome.
0: A 5,000 square metre infinity pool, it really was quite an incredible project. And something else a lot of people don't actually know is the water for the lagoon actually comes from Trinity Inlet.
13: Yes, it does. It goes through a fairly substantial filtration process. Yeah, and that is interesting. Of course, it's a pretty expensive operation to run. But building it was interesting because we had to truck all the sand from way out the Yorkeys Knobway. That process took quite a number of months of continuous trucking. It was a great inconvenience for many of the traders along the Esplanade, as you'd imagine. But they were pretty hostile. I didn't want the project to happen. The inconvenience that was being caused. And then suddenly the truck stopped. And the truck stopped when we had enough sand there that we had to let subside for a period of 8 to 10 months. It was then compacted to a point where it was grassed. And once it was grassed, it just sat there. And then stage two of the project was the construction of that wonderful pool area there now. That pool area was the focal point of, even now, Brian Robinson's wonderful sculptures of fish, the flying fish in the pool.
0: Sure.
13: Which now sort of symbolises Cairns internationally and nationally. So it was a great master plan, and it was a really exciting time to be alive and be part of it all.
0: Well, it really has become an icon of Cairns, and I guess very much reflective of our lifestyle. Crocodile free, stinger free, and Kevin, I reckon Cairns did a far better job than Townsville.
13: Well, it's nice of you to say that. I've never been one for comparing ourselves to Townsville. We're two distinctly different places, but we do. Both of us can boast marvellous sports store facilities. You know, the lovely thing about the Esplanade, and I still get a kick about it now, and when I go down there almost every day, is the fact that it is our playground. It is a playground for local people, primarily, but it is also a playground where we mix with international tourists, and people of all ages and all dispositions go down there and freely have fun. And that whole Esplanade concept of Cairns is a fun place, and I love it.
0: The former mayor of Cairns, the late Kevin Byrne. What an incredible project and something that we see, we use and enjoy on a daily basis. One of those true icons of Cairns, a bit like the Reef Hotel Casino. 4CA celebrating 90 years and Cairns celebrating 150 years. That wraps up our look back in history from 1770, when Captain Cook first arrived in our region, to the place, the city that we call home and what it is today. 150 years for Cairns and 90 years for 846 4CA.
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0: from Elvis, not the usual Elvis, but Elvis Costello, and a song about Veronica. Let's head to news. It's next at 6.
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7: Good morning, I'm Bethany Ross with your local news. Police have seized a gun, drugs and a large amount of cash during a raid on a Cairns North home. Bruce Atkinson has the story.
8: Officers from the Major and Organised Crime Squad and the Dog Squad arrested a 39-year-old Westcourt man on Monday after searching the McLeod Street property and allegedly finding a sawn-off shotgun, meth and more than $30,000 in cash. He's been charged with multiple drug and weapons offences and was due in the Cairns Magistrates Court yesterday. Police say there's no place for dangerous drugs or illegal guns in the community.
7: A 13-year-old boy has also been charged after two cars were allegedly stolen here in the Far North. Investigators say a Kia Sportage was taken from Mimosa Street at Holloway's Beach on May 18. The boy was later seen in the vehicle around Coa. He's also accused of helping steal a Toyota RAV4 from Grafton Street 4 days earlier. The teen is facing two counts of unlawful use of a motor vehicle and will appear in Cairns Children's Court today. There have been at least six cars reported stolen this week, bringing the total to 70 stolen cars this month. In other news, Cairns Public Hospitals are now among Queensland's top performers for healthy food and drink options. A new A Better Choice report shows that Cairns and Hinterland Hospital and Health Service has reached 100% compliance for the first time, with healthier meals now standard across cafes and vending machines. The Far North Queensland Hospital Foundation says customers are choosing healthier options more often, with sales rising as a result. And finally to sport now, a big win for the Cowboys this weekend, with winger Murray Talagi named to return from concussion. Coach Todd Payton says he just has to get through the week.
9: Yeah, he's got to get through training, but you know, he's back to his chirpy self out in the pitch. He was ticked off by the specialist to return to training on Monday just gone. So, you know, he has been doing some contact. It's been limited, but we expect him to play.
7: Meanwhile, Talagi's time at the club now seems over after North Queensland signed Cronulla outside backs Jesse Aramian and Sione Katoa. The double signing does come while Talagi remains off contract past this year, with the star winger looking set to sign with the Roosters.
6: National news now.
7: Morning, I'm Phoebe Humphrey. No arrests have been made following the second group of ISIS brides touching down in Australia. Four women and six children landed in Sydney around 5:30 last night after two women and seven children touched down in Melbourne an hour earlier. The groups were met by authorities, but none were charged. It follows charges being laid against three women who landed earlier this month. A new report has laid bare Australia's cost of living crisis. The Salvos has found 91% of Aussies seeking emergency relief support is skipping meals to make ends meet, while 60% are eating expired food. One in five admit they've even eaten from bins. Police in South Australia are optimistic recent rain will help in the search for Gus Lamont. Authorities will be searching the boy's family property near Yunta over the coming days, following the four-year-old's disappearance in September last year. And a May heatwave is sweeping across Europe, with London hitting a record-breaking 35 degrees, its hottest day in May on record.
6: A brand new Ken Frost estate is coming very soon to the Southside. 4CA, your sport now.
7: In sport, pressure is building on Nathan Cleary to dominate the Origin Arena for the Blues. It follows the loss of his 5'8" Mitch Moses, with Ethan Strange coming into the side. New South Wales performance manager Frank Panisi has told NRL 360 Cleary will have a little extra responsibility tonight.
10: Maybe a little bit more kicking and obviously taking the absolute strong lead. But yeah, we all know what Nathan can do. I think he gets unfairly criticised.
7: And former Essendon coach James Hurd says he's keen to lead the club again after the sacking of Brad Scott. That's the latest news and sport.
6: Pickers Vinyl and Canvas cover the north with shady options of outdoor umbrellas. 4CA, your weather now.
0: It looks like we've got some nice weather on the way over the next few days, with plenty of sunshine, but still a little cloudy for today, though. We've got a medium chance of showers, most likely late morning and afternoon. Nice light winds, things warming up in the middle of the day, top around about 29 degrees today. A little warmer, around about 30 for tomorrow out across the waters. About a 50-50 chance of showers out across the waters today. Variable winds still at about 10 knots, though, so looking pretty good. We've got the seas below a metre, southeast. Easterly swell around a metre outside the reef, and looking like it'll be pretty similar for tomorrow. Just a lot more sunshine for our Thursday. Current observations, just a few isolated showers off the coast this morning. It's 18.5 degrees. Been a bit of a cold start to the day this morning, though. About 95% relative humidity. The winds remain absolutely calm. And out at the racecourse this morning, about a degree cooler and about 17.5 degrees.
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0: There she is, Gwen Stefani. What an amazing voice, the band No Doubt and Don't Speak here at 4CA. Well, thankfully, that's one thing that my boss can't say to me is that, well, you just got to continue talking, Murray. Well, coming up in just a sec, we talk it through. Let's have a look back in history. It is our time tunnel for today. It's 14 past six.
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0: It is the 27th of May, quite the day in history. If it is your birthday today, maybe a special anniversary that you're celebrating, listen up, I'm sure there's some significant things for you here today. Well, we kick it off back in 1815. An Australian politician and the father of Federation, Sir Henry Parkes, was born. He died back in 1896. Christopher Lee, the English actor and singer, was born on this day back in 1922. Sadly, he passed away back in 2015. And I'm sure you remember him playing Saruman in Lord of the Rings.
15: A new power is rising. Its victory is at hand.

0: He sounds pretty ominous. There he is, Christopher Lee, born on this day back in 1922. In 1927, the Ford Motor Company ceased manufacturing the Ford Model T and began retooling plans to make the Ford Model A. In 1933, the Walt Disney Company released the cartoon Three Little Pigs with its hit song, Who's Afraid of the Big Bad Wolf? In 1937 in California, the Golden Gate Bridge opened to pedestrian traffic, creating a vital link between San Francisco and Marin County in California. Mike Gibson, the Australian journalist and sportscaster, he was born on this day back in 1940 and we lost him back in 2015. Cilla Black, the English singer and actress, born on this day back in 1943. She also passed away back in 2015. And Pauline Hanson, ruffling a few feathers, there's no doubt about that. She turns 72 years of age today.
1: She just called me a bitch.
2: Senator Thorpe, do you have a point of order?
1: I do. I just got called a bitch by the racist.
0: I have a feeling that Lydia Thorpe won't be wishing her a happy birthday today. Pauline Hanson, she's turning 72. Neil Finn, the solo artist and former member of Split Enz and Crowded House, he turned 68 today. Pat Cash is turning 61. What does he think about being a sex symbol?
3: Maybe 10 years ago, I had some fans and Teeny Bop was following me, but doesn't quite happen as much these days as older people, maybe the grandmas.
0: What's wrong with grandmas, hey? There he is, Pat Cash. He's turning 61 years of age today. Heston Blumenthal, the English chef and author, turning 60 today. Back in 1967, Australians voted in favour of laws to benefit Indigenous Australians and to include them in the national census. Back in 1967 it was. In 1971, Wayne Carey was born. That's making him 55 years of age today. Best known as the King or Duck, the former Roos captain, then became an Adelaide Crows player after the controversial affair with his best mate's wife. They're always a bit problematic, those type of things. Michael, Mr. Cricket Hussey, and English chef Jamie Oliver, both turning 51 today. Former Sharks player Matty Pryor is turning 39 today. He now plays in the UK for Leeds Rhinos, to be precise. And on this day, sadly back in 1995, actor Christopher Reeve was paralysed from the neck down after falling from his horse during a riding competition. It's a shame that Mr. Piggy wasn't there to save him.
4: Christopher, remember in the movie when you held Lois Lane?
5: Mm-hmm.
4: Could you use my body as a visual demonstration?
5: Well, I just put my arm around
4: Show me, yes.
5: Yeah.
4: And the other arm where?
5: Yeah, the other arm too.
4: And you held it tighter again?
5: Well, I had to because otherwise she'd fall, right?
4: Tighter?
5: Yeah. Sort of like that.
4: Tighter. Yeah.
5: Excuse me, Chris. Kermit.
4: Oh, Kermit!
5: Well, I was just showing her how I held Lois Lane in the movie.
4: In the movie, Lois Lane, yes.
6: That's the worst explanation I've ever heard.
0: That shocking accident on this day back in 1995 for Christopher Lee. What a combination, hey? There he is with Miss Piggy and Kermit the Frog. Well, certainly a bit of a mixed bag on the way weather-wise over the next few days. A bit like Melbourne, four seasons in one day. For his birthday today, he's turning 68. Here's Neil Young and our time tunnel at 4CA.

0: Wednesday morning in paradise. It is the Brekkie Show with Murray. Thanks to our friends at Botanical Lifestyle Resort. Let's head to 6:30 News. It's up next.
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8: Good morning, I'm Bethany Ross with your local news. While police have raided a Cairns North home in a major drug bust, and a 39-year-old Westcourt man is headed to court. Bruce Atkinson has the details.
9: Police allegedly seized a sawn-off shotgun, methamphetamine and more than $30,000 in cash this week when the major and organised crime squad and the dog squad searched a McLeod Street home. The 39-year-old man is now facing a string of drug and weapons charges and was due in Cairns Magistrates Court yesterday. Police say the operation is part of an ongoing push to shut down dangerous drug networks in the far north.
8: 3,500 people have also been charged across Queensland in less than 90 days as Operation Forge reaches its halfway point. The police op is targeting repeat and serious offenders in an effort to make our community safer. Here in the far north, 435 people have been charged with more than 1,000 offences. That includes things like break-ins, robberies and stolen vehicles. Meanwhile, renewed calls for more nurses in regional and remote areas as we record the most severe diphtheria outbreak in more than 30 years. There have been 220 cases across the country, including two in Cairns. Dr. Zach Byfield from the Australian College of Nursing says the federal government is sending a surge workforce to affected areas,
10: which is a great response to address the immediate need. But we are talking about an acute response to an acute problem in that situation. And we know that there is an ongoing need. So further work needs to be undertaken to really think about the ongoing workforce problems in the region.
8: And finally, the Cairns Indigenous Art Fair is taking audiences beyond the exhibition floor this July, unveiling a major new program of talks and hand-on masterclasses. Running from July 10 to 12 at the Tanks Art Centre, the Mark Makers program will feature weaving, jewellery making, needlework and keynote sessions from leading First Nation artists, including Archibald Prize winner Black Douglas, making his Cairns debut.
7: national news now.
8: Morning, I'm Phoebe Humphrey. Police say investigations into the activities of the latest ISIS brides to return are ongoing after another six women and their children touched down in Melbourne and Sydney last night. While they all had their devices examined, none were arrested. New documents have revealed Bondi gunman Naveed Akram was on the counter-terrorism radar in 2022. Submissions by ASIO to the Royal Commission into Anti-Semitism and Social Cohesion revealing he was viewed as a residual risk later than previously known, the Royal Commission continues today. Fragile peace talks between the US and Iran continue, although Iran's Supreme Leader has accused America of breaching the ceasefire through its latest strikes. US Secretary of State Marco Rubio insists a breakthrough is close. And Australia's largest motoring group says drivers are being slugged more at the bowser while billions are being pulled out of road funding. The NRMA says its analysis of the budget shows nearly $4 billion fewer dollars will go towards transport over the next 4 years.
7: A brand new Ken Frost estate is coming very soon to the Southside. 4CA, your sport now.
8: In sport, it's set to be a wet and slippery night in Sydney for tonight's Origin opener between New South Wales and Queensland. Blues coach Laurie Daly says it'll be an issue for both sides.
11: Anyone with a bit of footwork in these conditions from Queensland and New South Wales, you're going to have to be steady when you defend.
8: The AFL rookie mid-season draft has taken place overnight. 19-year-old Jackson Artemis was picked up by Essendon with the number one pick. And Aussie Adam Walton has upset former world number one Daniil Medvedev with a 5-set win at Roland Garros. That's the latest news and sport.
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0: We may get a few showers today, just a little cloudy with a medium chance of showers, most likely from late morning and afternoon. Light winds, top of 29 degrees today, even warmer tomorrow, top of 30, but lots of sunshine and nice light winds for the region, looking pretty good, not too bad out across the waters as well. Currently just a very isolated few showers out across the coast this morning, just a line of showers, but they're a fair way out across the reef this morning. Pretty much clear for the bulk of the region, just over 20 degrees. Degrees at the airport this morning, about 2 degrees cooler at the racecourse. We've got about 85% relative humidity and a south-southwesterly wind through at about 9 k's an hour. Our odd spot of the day, it's on the way shortly. Stay with us.
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0: Well, do you like UFOs? They've got a new name these days, but I've always just called them UFOs. An interesting story for our odd spot of the day. It's on the way shortly. It's 17 to 7.
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0: Instead of the old humdrum explanations, it's so much more fun to believe in UFOs and the fact that there are aliens out there. We don't know for sure, but it's certainly more fun to believe in them than the everyday truth. Well, it wasn't supposed to be there. It was a weird shape. It was moving in unexpected ways. So the United States Pentagon ordered it shot down. We're talking about two Air National Guard F-16 Falcon combat jets. They're assigned to the task and they intercepted and observed the Unidentified Aerial Phenomena, or a UAP, which is just a new version of a UFO, flying at about 6 kilometres high above Lake Huron in the border with Canada back in February 2023. Now, the pilots kind of locked on. They said, I couldn't really call it a balloon. I don't know what, they said. I can see it outside with my eyes. There's some kind of object that's distended. It's hard to tell. It's pretty small. I'm in the targeting pod. I can't tell if it's metallic or what, but I can see some lines coming down below it. I can't see anything below it, one of the pilots added. It's so slow and so small, I just can't see it. But at the end of the day, they aimed a $500,000 AIM-9X Sidewinder missile at the illegal alien and blew it out of the water. Well, not quite the water, out of the air, 6 kilometres high. It burst into a shower of fragments and fabric. Now, 3 years later, the truth is out there. When it fell to Earth, and they actually managed to get bits and pieces of it from Lake Huron. What was it? It was a US $150 weather balloon worth $150, and they blew it out of the sky with a $500,000 US Sidewinder missile. I'm sure they were really disappointed. I'm sure they thought it was something else, but they thought this illegal alien had to be destroyed. And certainly some of the people that love studying these type of things, like Adam Frank, an astrophysicist, a professor from one of the universities, the University of Rochester. He says, spaceships, that's all I'm asking for, just one actual stinking spaceship. It's all I want. And all they ever seem to get is weather balloons blown out of the water at extreme expense. As I said, it's just so much fun to believe in the spaceships, but the reality is so much more sobering.

0: 1993 it was for Hadaway and What Is Love here at 4CA. Well, good morning. It's Murray. It is the breakfast show. We do it thanks to our good friends at Botanica Lifestyle Resort. Drop in and see the guys. You can escape the ordinary and indulge in the extraordinary there. Over 50s, independent living. It's what it's all about there at Botanica Lifestyle Resort. We better head to news though. It's coming up next at 7. And after 7, the member for Cairns, Michael Healy, joins us.
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10: Good morning, I'm Bethany Ross with your local news. Well, there have been 6 cars reported stolen this week, bringing the total of 70 stolen cars in Cairns this month. That's according to police. A 13-year-old boy is set to face Cairns Children's Court today after being charged over 2 separate vehicle thefts. Police allege he was linked to a Kia Sportage stolen from Holloway's Beach on May 18, which he was later spotted in, and a Toyota RAV4 taken from Grafton Street on May 14. He's now facing 2 unlawful use charges as those investigations continue. In other news, the Australian College of Nursing is calling for a strong, secure plan to make sure that every part of Australia can access vaccinations and healthcare. We've now seen 2 cases of diphtheria in Cairns this year, part of a national outbreak of more than 220 cases, largely affecting remote Indigenous communities. Spokesperson Dr. Zach Byfield says that ongoing difficulties filling nursing and GP positions in remote and regional areas are undermining our ability to prevent and respond to outbreaks like this one.
11: There is simply the tyranny of distance and access as well, and nurses are the best people positioned to be able to not only go into these regions and go into communities, but also to have the conversations and give people the education and the information they need to be able to make the choice to engage in vaccination as well.
10: And to sport now, another milestone match for a Cowboys player when they face the Raiders on Sunday. Standout prop Tom McHaley will make his 100th NRL appearance following a rollercoaster start to his career. The 28-year-old bounced around clubs before cementing a spot in North Queensland. Coach Todd Payton says McHaley has proved himself as one of the best forwards at the club.
12: I'm just pleased for him, just the way he's worked in the off-season. He's playing his best footy here for us at the club now. He's a highly touted junior, come through the Keebra Park system, got first grade early, and then from there it just didn't go to plan, I guess. And what he's done, he's put his head down and moved overseas. He's come back and he's found a home here, and he's playing terrific footy.
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7: Morning, I'm Phoebe Humphrey. Tense scenes have erupted in Melbourne with photographers clashing with the drivers of cars that were waiting to whisk away the ISIS brides who arrived overnight. All up, four women and their children arrived in Sydney, with the other two women and their kids returning in Melbourne. Police have confirmed investigations into them are ongoing, but no arrests have been made. Donald Trump has summoned his cabinet to a meeting at Camp David as his administration considers its next steps when it comes to the war in Iran. Camp David tends to be where the president holds his most important national security and diplomatic discussions, while Secretary of State Marco Rubio insists a deal is close.
13: Like anything with something like this, it's going to take a couple days to settle on, even down to the disagreements over a word.
7: And a number of Aussies are eating expired food to make ends meet as the cost of living continues to crunch. A report by the Salvos has found 60% of those seeking emergency relief support are eating food that's out of date, while one in five admit to eating from bins.
14: A brand new Ken Frost estate is coming very soon to the Southside. 4CA, your sport now.
7: In sport, Cam Munster is a certain starter for the Maroons. Despite failing to train earlier this week, Queensland coach Billy Slater says it was nothing serious.
15: He had a bit of tightness. Unfortunately, it wasn't in the throat, in his voice box. That's still pretty loose. But, he's good. He's good.
7: Ethan Strange will start in the halves for the Blues following the hamstring injury to Mitch Moses. And in AFL, James Hurd says he's keen to coach Essendon again if the club wants him. It's after the Bombers showed Brad Scott the door yesterday. That's the latest news and sport.
14: Pickers Vinyl and Canvas cover the north with shady options of outdoor umbrellas. 4CA, your weather now.
16: I did see a little bit of fog around this morning in some of those low spots across the region, but nothing like Sydney. Quite a few of the flights into Sydney have been diverted, and certainly some traffic chaos on the roads in Sydney. So we're not doing too badly, despite just a little bit of fog in some of those low areas around this morning. A little cloudy today. We've got a medium chance of showers, most likely late morning and afternoon. Nice light winds, top of 29 degrees. Looking like we've got a scintillating day tomorrow. Sunshine, light winds, top of 30 degrees. So a beautiful winter's day on the way tomorrow by the sound of things. Looking pretty good this morning though. Variable winds to about 10 knots out across the waters this morning. We got the seas below a metre. The swell southeasterly, around a metre outside the reef, a little cloudy, around about a 50-50 chance of showers, pretty similar for tomorrow, but a good measure of sunshine even out across the waters this morning. Currently, we have we had a few showers out there, but looking pretty good now, actually. Most of those isolated showers across the waters have basically evaporated. We've currently got, it's actually dropped down quite a bit in the last half hour or so. We're back down to about 19 degrees. We've got about 92% relative humidity at the airport there. Excuse me, and a west-northwesterly wind through at about 7 k's an hour. And, not much cooler at the racecourse this morning, same as what we got at the airport there, around about 18 degrees. Member for Cairns, Michael Healy, joins us in a couple of minutes' time. Stay right there.
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0: we've been talking about football of all description over the last couple of days here at 4CA. State of Origin, it's about to occur. And actually, there's a bit of a story on the front page of the Cairns Post this morning about the council push to become a national hub. Actually, and a great photo there of Cashlyn Ashmore of the Hawks. She's actually, I hate to admit it, she's actually better looking than you, Michael Healy. Good morning. How are you today?
1: Murray, good morning. Good morning to your listeners. And look, it wouldn't be hard. I think that goes without saying. But look, what a beautiful morning. And Murray, you're absolutely right. That Hawks connection up here is fantastic. And I just want to remind your listeners that that happened a number of years ago, and the previous state government actually invested a significant amount of money to ensure that we got the women's team up here. So they have been coming up. Their trip up here this year is the last year that they're contracted to. So I'm hoping that the new government will continue that, because it's so important that that particularly the young women in sport in our region get to see professionals and get to see fantastic world-class high-level AFL, particularly sure. women's AFL,
0: yeah.
1: which is really good. And then that sort of goes back to a discussion I was having with the mayor probably 2.5-3 years ago, or when Amy first got in, and I was saying that, look, there's a really good opportunity. We've got the Hawks coming up on a regular basis, and they're interacting well, which is fantastic. They're going out to Yarrabah, they're going out to schools, they're introducing themselves, they're interacting. But we also had the Cowboys saying that they wanted to move the women's team to Cairns, which we thought was a fantastic idea, yeah. and that's why we committed to putting some money in for a high performance. So if we had the Cowboys women's team based here, if we had the AFL women's team coming up on a regular basis, you know, and if we had a high performance facility, we really could corner, we could become regionally, we could become Australia's capital for women's sport. But to do that, we really need to see some kind of investment from the state government to support the council and support our community. So I hope it goes ahead, Murray. It'll be great to see.
0: Yeah, because I can see at this stage it's a council push, but having that state funding is really, really important as well. Well, look, this issue continues to bubble away in the background in relation to these liquor outlets. And, of course, they're basically a bit like mushrooms after a good rain. They continue to pop up right across town and right across the region. And still, as far as a lot of locals are concerned, they're unhappy about it. And no solid answers from the government as to exactly what's been occurring there, Michael.
1: And Murray, that is so true. And I can tell you, right now, my office is being inundated with calls. Firstly, about Bob's Liquor, and that the liquor outlets have slowed down a little bit. But the second one, obviously, it's about political signage at schools. But on the liquor outlets, as I've said to people, my role is to represent the people of the city of Cairns as their elected representative. And the majority of people have said to me that they don't believe we need new or additional liquor outlets. Now, since I've been in this job, or since the LNP government got back in, I've had 3 brand new proposals come across my desk for new liquor outlets. We hadn't seen that before. I hadn't seen that many. So I had a look at where they were and what was proposed, and I wrote back and said, no, I don't think this is appropriate. I spoke to the mayor. She agreed. So both the mayor and I wrote to the Office of Liquor and Gaming and said, we don't think additional liquor outlets in these areas is appropriate. The government department came and said, we don't think additional liquor outlets in these areas is appropriate. Liquor and game, you know, the government department

0: where, and they should have a say. So I'm not targeting one specific outlet. Admittedly, I think Bob's Bulk Liquor have put some very unprofessional advertising targeting the mayor and the council because they were purely doing their job. And I found that to be, personally, I thought that was professionally, I thought it was really, really inappropriate. And I wrote a letter complaining as much. But the reality is we should have a say in what happens in our city. You've got a government who are about to reintroduce old laws where being drunk is an offence, yet they're forcing more liquor outlets when we're saying we don't want any more. The contradiction is concerning.
1: Yeah, and look, at the end of the day, the more outlets out there, sadly, it's an obvious thing as we're going to get more and more intoxicated people, certainly around the region. Look, just as we wrap up this morning, I noticed there's talk about the ankle monitors. Bit of a story on page 7 of the Cairns Post this morning. Just 12 ankle monitors have been fitted to high-risk domestic violence offenders, and the children court has been sporadically closed to the media without a reason is certainly something that's come up in the media this morning. What are your thoughts about these ankle monitors? Because I know it's something that, you know, we need to do something to deal with, particularly these recidivist offenders, but strengthening the laws and I guess giving the government more powers in relation to these ankle monitors. What are your thoughts on that?
0: Yeah, look, Murray, there's experts out there and they make suggestions to government on how best to deal with these, whether we're talking about juvenile crime or whether you're talking about domestic violence issues. The first and most important point to acknowledge that in regional Queensland, or for that matter, in regional Australia and other parts of Australia experience this problem, is that to have those monitors, those ankle monitors on, you need to have digital access. We don't have strong digital access. So the first thing is, how efficient are those ankle bracelets? And in regional areas, my understanding is they're certainly nowhere near as efficient as people would like to think they are.
1: Okay.
0: And the other point, and I make this point on a regular basis talking to people. When we're talking, police will tell you that 70% of their call-outs are domestic violence and over 80% of those involve alcohol. When we look at juvenile crime, the same issues there. We're talking, these are societal issues. Government can do so much, but the reality is, how do you stop these things from happening? Once they've happened, this is it. The governments are having to react to these things, and it's very, very difficult. That's why this LNP government have made ridiculous promises saying that we'll fix everything and we'll lock everybody up. That is not going to be the solution. This starts in homes. It starts when children are young. It starts with attitude towards women. It starts about attitude towards violence. We need to make societal changes. It starts in our schools and it starts in a wide range of other areas, in our footy clubs, in areas where we interact. And that's where we need to be investing. And the big concern is we can talk about ankle bracelets and things like that. Technology isn't working that well for us. You've only got to look at that drone show in Sydney the other day, Murray. And look, the reality is that we need to do more in those areas before it becomes an issue. We need to get in early and prevent these measures taking place.
1: Yep, prevention is certainly better than cure. Great to talk to you this morning. Member for Cairns, Michael Healy. Have a wonderful day and we'll catch up in a couple of weeks' time. Cheers.
0: Great work, Murray. Thanks, mate. All the best and all the best to you, listeners.
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7: It's Murray's dad joke of the day on 4CA.
3: Actually, you know what? We had Michael Healy. He wanted to stay around for the dad joke of the day, and he actually told me one. He's gone now. Hey, Bob, check this one out from Michael Healy. He says, what is green and sings? I said, oh, I don't know. And he says, Elvis Presley. Oh, dearie me. Maybe you should stay being a politician. Righto, Bob. It's coming up to 22 past 7, so we better get some more giggles on the air. What do you got for me this morning, Bob?
8: Yeah, this is three simple rules of life, Murray.
3: Yeah.
8: If you don't go after what you want, you will never get it.
3: Yep.
8: If you don't ask the question, the answer will always be no. If you don't step forward, you'll always be in the same place.
3: Isn't that true too? You got to step forward. Well, I don't know whether to laugh or that or just agree with you because it's so true. Righto. Elvis is up to tricks this morning. He said, some people find Thursdays depressing, but after 2 days, it's a Saturday. Oh, that's bad. Hey, Bob, why isn't suntanning an Olympic sport? The reason why is because the best you can ever get is a bronze.
8: A bronze.
3: Oh, four of the worst today. It makes it all worthwhile. Get on your Bob. Hey, have a wonderful day, and we'll do it all again tomorrow. Cheers. See you soon. There it is, here at 8464CA. It's our dad jokes of the day.

0: we played such a role when it comes to cyclones over the years. And I know you probably tune into Macca when times get a bit hairy right across our region. Coming up after news at 7:30, stay tuned. I've got some double passes to give away to the movies. But we look back in history, 150 years for Cairns, 90 years for 4CA, and the role that we've played when it comes to the cyclones. Stay with us.
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10: Good morning, I'm Bethany Ross with your local news. Well, police have seized a gun, drugs and a large amount of cash during a raid on a Cairns North home. Bruce Atkinson has the story.
11: Officers from the Major and Organised Crime Squad and the Dog Squad arrested a 39-year-old Westcourt man on Monday after searching the McLeod Street property and allegedly finding a sawn-off shotgun, meth and more than $30,000 in cash. He's been charged with multiple drug and weapons offences and was due in the Cairns Magistrates Court yesterday. Police say there's no place for dangerous drugs or illegal guns in the community.
10: Meanwhile, police have charged a 13-year-old boy after two cars were allegedly stolen in the far north. Investigators say a Kia Sportage was taken from Mimosa Street at Holloway's Beach on May 18. The boy later seen in the vehicle around Coa. He's also accused of helping steal a Toyota RAV4 4 from Grafton Street 4 days earlier. The teen is facing 2 counts of unlawful use of a motor vehicle and will appear in Cairns Children's Court today. In other news, Operation Forge has hit the halfway mark in Queensland. It's a high-vis police op that's been running for 3 months, with more than 3,500 arrests made and 9,000 charges laid. It's all about cracking down on repeat and serious offenders and crimes that affect our community, like break-ins, robberies and vehicle thefts. Here in the far north, 435 people have been charged with over 1,000 offences. In other news, Cairns is helping drive Queensland's biggest shift towards healthier hospital food, with the Cairns and Hinterland Hospital and Health Service achieving full compliance under the A Better Choice strategy. Statewide, nearly 9 in 10 outlets now meet healthy food and drink targets. And finally, 16 top Australian travel agents are in Port Douglas and the Daintree this week as part of a major tourism for mill. Tourism Port Douglas Daintree, TTNQ and Cairns Airport are showcasing reef, rainforest and Indigenous and wildlife experiences, with Port Douglas recently named one of Australia's top tourism towns. Operators say that the visit will help drive growing domestic demand.
1: National News now.
12: Morning, I'm Phoebe Humphrey. Another cohort of so-called ISIS brides and their children are back in Australia. The group of 19 touched down in Sydney and Melbourne last night. No arrests were made. Nationals leader Matt Canavan telling Nine the federal government isn't doing enough to manage the situation.
13: We've effectively got the situation here where the Syrian government has decided who comes into Australia. Not the Australian government. The Australian government's taken a hands-off approach.
12: Donald Trump is putting questions about his health to bed following his latest medical exam. The US president says his latest 6-month physical checked out perfectly. It follows renewed concerns about the 79-year-old's health after a number of recent medical appointments and bruises on his hands. And Australia's job seeker system is being overhauled for the first time in 30 years, with Canberra to replace the one-size-fits-all model by splitting people into 3 streams based on how job-ready they are. It means there'll be tailored support and different requirements based on each job seeker's situation. The government says the overhaul will better help the long-term unemployed.
1: A brand new Ken Frost estate is coming very soon to the south side. 4CA, your sport now.
12: In sport, Blues and Maroons fans are counting down the hours until the Origin Series opener in Sydney. New South Wales's Mitch Moses is out with a hamstring injury, with Ethan Strange slotting in. And Brad Scott says he was blindsided by his sacking at Essendon. After nearly 4 years as head coach, he was shown the door yesterday, with the Dons having just 1 win in the past 24 matches. Scott telling Seven he was surprised by the move.
14: But it's, in a way, I've been in this industry for a long time. It's not surprising, because pressure does strange things.
12: That's the latest news and sport.
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0: A little cloudy today, but it's looking pretty good from my vantage point here in town this morning, I've got to say. We do have a medium chance of showers today, most likely late morning and afternoon. Nice light winds, top of 29 degrees today, around about 30 for tomorrow. More sunshine, light winds, beautiful couple of days on the way. Looking like we're going to get some wonderful weather coming up over the next few days. Out across the water, so even looking like things will start to improve pretty well over the next day or so as well. Currently just a few very light isolated showers out across the waters. Nothing of any significance whatsoever. It's currently 18 degrees at the airport. It's actually dropped down a bit actually in the last little while. Just under 18 degrees at the racecourse. So they're pretty similar this morning. The relative humidity pretty high, 93% at the airport, and the winds remain absolutely calm. Well, over the next few days, we might talk to some of the personalities that have been on 4CA over the years. Some of them, well, fairly well known, maybe some of them not so well known, but particularly when it comes to the Cyclones and, of course, the role that we've played. Stay tuned. We've got a bit of a chat with a guy called Jim Mortimer, who was a presenter here at the radio station way back in the early 1990s. We've got that coming up as we celebrate 90 years and 150 years for Cairns.
1: Escape ordinary and embrace extraordinary at Botanica Lifestyle Resort. Don't hit snooze. There's more of Murray on the way. Breakfast with Murray Jones. Better music and more of it. 4CA.

0: 4CA is celebrating 90 years as part of the Cairns community. As Cairns grew from a tropical outpost to a modern, bustling city, we were there sharing the journey with you.
1: We are celebrating Cairns turning 150 years of age this year. And of course, 4CA broadcasting to the region since the 16th of May 1936. We turn 90 years of age this year as well. As your local radio station over decades, one of the really important roles that 4CA has always fulfilled has been keeping the local community up to date when it comes to natural disasters. And of course, in this part of the world, not just the flooding, of course, the cyclones. And there's been quite a few over the years. I'm sure you remember John McKenzie on the air at all hours of the night as we've been inundated, and there's been some pretty big blows through the city over the years. But back in 1990, just before Christmas, Tropical Cyclone Joy came out of the Coral Sea and came very, very close to Cairns. Thankfully, even though we were looking right down the barrel of it, we didn't end up getting a direct hit. It stalled and ended up going further south. Jim Mortimer, he was a producer and an announcer here at 4CA. He was on the air doing the Saturday night shift when things suddenly went pear-shaped. Here's Jim Mortimer talking about his night on the air suddenly very much going sideways.
2: I sure did, mate. I started my show at 6 o'clock on a Saturday night and I didn't go home for 3 days.
1: Is that right?
2: Was pretty wild. The manager rang me and said, look, he thinks this is going to be a pretty severe cyclone. I mean, it sprung up out of nowhere. Cyclone Joy, it started, I think it's Category 2. And when I started on air, they just upgraded to Category 3 and it got up to Category 5. So we were all really on the edge of our seats in far north Queensland. It was a whole period where we didn't know what was happening, and the link between what had happened 15 years or so earlier with Cyclone Tracy.
1: Sure.
2: In Darwin at Christmas, and the similar category cyclone, and a similar a city sort of just in a bit of slumber mode, because it's a couple of days before Christmas and hey, everything's fine, and suddenly this cyclone just pops up on a Saturday evening and it hovered off the coast with destructive winds. I think it was out to 140 kilometres from the centre, and it was 120 kilometres from Cairns. So we were copping the destructive winds for 4 days. The power went out, the water went out, there was a lot of the roads closed, and people from the northern beaches couldn't get in. We were really starting to think, and the whole of the nation's eyes turned to Cairns, is this cyclone going to come in for the killer blow? We were really on the edge of our seats, but 4CA... amazing. The family just pulled together, people that worked there. We had some people like Anita Boss in promotions, who was also on air a little bit. Helen McCarthy, who an absolute legend of the mother of rock, they used to call her. She was on reception.
1: Yeah.
2: Caitlin Shea, who nowadays is involved in Australian Story on the ABC, but she was the one of the two journos that we had working at 4CA at the time. She held the news aspect of it together. Todd Sargent, who was a fairly new announcer, doing a lot of shifts. We just did lots and lots of shifts, and we had the community pulled together. People were dropping food off to us. It started out being just me and a couple of other people, and suddenly, within a couple of days, there was everyone. John McKenzie came in as soon as the roads were open and he could get in from where he was stuck. We had people just pouring into the radio station, delivering food to us. Jeff Meisen, who was a great icon of the radio station in the sales department and also did a fishing segment. Well, he was quite well versed with what was going out on the water, and he was covering that aspect. And people were, I reckon at one stage there was about 25 people in the radio station.
1: Yeah.
2: And people would ring, this is long before, of course, smartphones and the internet, but people would ring the radio station to find out information. So Noel Roberts, the manager, came in and he said, right, I'm gonna be on reception, taking all the calls, and I'm going to put them through to whoever is free. So I want all of these office phones to be manned. So we had something like 15 lines where people would ring in and they'd say, look, I'm nervous, I'm alone, I need help, or this has happened at the end of my street, there's a building site with stuff flying around, please can you do something on the air? It got to the end where the police said at one point, and I've got the audio of it somewhere, but the police said, look, we can't handle the volume of calls coming in, so if you have a problem, can you ring 4CA and they'll let us know.
1: Is that right? Wow.
2: Yeah, it was an amazing situation. So we won a National Radio Awards, two of them that year, for community service and best news coverage.
1: Yeah.
2: And it was a great team effort. And, you know, it was such a relief when I think it was finally on Christmas Eve, the station was able to announce that the cyclone had started to move, but away from us, not towards us. And the wind started to abate. And by sort of late on Christmas Eve, seemed pretty normal. And people were going out and celebrating and thinking, woof. Wasn't that a close one?
1: And you went home and had a shower, no doubt, and of course a very good sleep.
2: Absolutely, mate. It was a wild time. I'll never forget it. And 4CA, what an amazing place to be a part of.
1: There's former announcer and producer here at 4CA back in the late 1980s and early 1990s, Jim Mortimer. 4CA, we are celebrating 90 years. We'll talk to another staff member tomorrow. Stay tuned, and you might remember some of the names and some of the tricks that we've been up to over the years. 90 years right here at 846 4CA.
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0: 100% Cairns and the Tropical North. Good morning. It's 8464CA. 7 minutes to eight. Get a wriggle on if you're heading to work today. Righto. Let's give away some double passes to go and check out this wonderful new film. It's an English film. It's called H is for Hawk. Claire Foy, Brendan Gleeson, a literary phenomenon brought to the big screen at Event Cinemas, and it actually releases in a few days' time. What's that? Actually, tomorrow, 28th of May. Helen's beloved father passes away, and then she's overtaken by grief and loses herself in memories of their time birding and exploring the natural world together. She becomes obsessed with the idea of training her own goshawk, so she brings the fearsome bird Mabel back home to her place where she lives in Cambridge. A wonderful new story, and it's getting really, really, really good to actually have critical acclaim right across the world. It's called H is for Hawk.
1: Dad, I just saw a pair of hawks.
2: A pair?
1: Yeah. They were sort of gliding around each other. Beautiful. My dad, he was a quiet man with a camera, and he was the only person who understood me. And now he's gone. I miss him terribly. I do my research and I teach a bunch of undergrads at Cambridge. Hi, everyone. But I'm not dealing with things very well at the moment. Professor? Sorry, yeah, great. I need something different. I want a goshawk.
3: I'm going to call you Mabel.
1: I always thought Dad taught me to be detached. But being with Mabel, it's an honest encounter with life.
0: A wonderful story. It releases tomorrow, and I guess struggling after the loss of her father, maybe the goshawk is going to make all the difference. If you'd like a double in-season pass to go along at a time and a session that suits you, 1300 872 911, you can dial now.

0: it seems like the boys like Gosh Hawks. Congratulations to Craig and John. Off to go and check out H is for Hawk. I've got some more to give away after news, so if you missed out, stay tuned. Your chance to win. But let's head to news. It's coming up next at 8.
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2: 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In the thorn bushes. That's it, boys. Thank you very much.
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3: Hi Cairns, Fiona Ellis-Jones here from Your News Now. It's only 19 degrees this morning. This colder weather is a good reminder that winter is well and truly on its way, and now's the time to get vaccinated. 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
11: Good morning, I'm Bethany Ross with your local news. 3,500 people have been charged across Queensland in less than 90 days as Operation Forge reaches its halfway point. The police op is targeting repeat and serious offenders in an effort to make our community safer. Here in the far north, 435 people have been charged with over 1,000 offences, including break-ins, robberies and stolen vehicle offences. Meanwhile, we need to make vaccines as accessible as possible to every Aussie. That's according to the Australian College of Nursing in the wake of this diphtheria outbreak. Cases have surpassed 220 across the country, largely affecting remote Indigenous communities, the worst outbreak in more than 30 years. Two of those have been here in Cairns. Dr. Zach Byfield says a proper health force roadmap is needed to prevent outbreaks like this.
12: We need to do more work to get our healthcare workforce to be able to go into rural and remote environments. But we also know nationwide there is a predicted shortage of the nursing workforce. And so more work needs to be done to encourage and ensure that the pipeline into the profession is protected.
11: Meanwhile, Cairns Public Hospitals are now among Queensland's top performers for healthy food and drink options. A new A Better Choice report shows that the Cairns and Hinterland Hospital and Health Service has reached 100% compliance for the first first time, with healthier meals now standard across cafes and vending machines. The Far North Queensland Hospital Foundation says customers are choosing healthier options more often, with sales rising as a result. And to sport now, the Cowboys will be hoping that skipper Reuben Cotter can get through tonight's State of Origin opener unscathed. Cotter has been named to back up for North Queensland on Sunday when they face the Raiders in Canberra. Coach Todd Payton says a call will be made following the game tonight.
13: Our medical team are in with the Queensland Origin team, so we'll know pretty quickly after the game how he's faring, and that'll be done pretty quickly. We expect him to come down and play, so that's the plan.
11: Meanwhile, star winger Murray Talagi will return from injury this week, but it looks like his time in the North could be over. The double signing of outside backs Jesse Ramian and Sione Katoa comes while Talagi remains off contract past this year.
1: National News Now.
14: Morning, I'm Phoebe Humphrey. No arrests have been made regarding a second group of ISIS brides and their children who arrived back in Australia last night. The group of 19 touched down in Sydney and Melbourne. Former AFP Detective Superintendent David Craig has told Sky he's not sure why they haven't been charged.
15: It's very perplexing as to why there would be no charges. There's a declared area offence, which is a very simple offence to prove. You just simply have to go to a declared terrorist zone. These people have been there for a significant amount of time.
14: Iran has threatened to retaliate after US strikes on boats and missile sites. Tehran claims America has breached the fragile ceasefire after drones and a jet entered its airspace. Meantime, Donald Trump has postponed a visit with his cabinet to Camp David. They'll now meet at the White House. And a huge game changer for those with type 1 diabetes, with a new treatment that delays its onset being approved in Australia. Experts say the drug T-Zield could spell the end of daily injections and is the biggest breakthrough since the discovery of insulin.
1: A brand new Ken Frost estate is coming very soon to the South Side. 4CA, your sport now.
14: In sport, pressure is building on Nathan Cleary to dominate the Origin Arena for the Blues. It follows the loss of his 5'8" Mitch Moses, with Ethan Strange coming into the side. New South Wales performance manager Frank Panisi has told NRL 360 Cleary will have a little extra responsibility tonight.
16: Maybe a little bit more kicking and obviously taking the absolute strong lead, but yeah, we all know what Nathan can do. I think he gets unfairly criticised.
14: And former Essendon coach James Hurd says he's keen to lead the club again after the sacking of Brad Scott. That's the latest news and sport.
1: Pickers Vinyl and Canvas cover the North with shady options of outdoor umbrellas. 4CA, your weather now.
0: Well, I've got to admit, I lost a drone up on the Caranda Range, getting some fantastic footage at the time, I've got to say. It was just the most beautiful day of Skyrail, and I crashed a drone. But what about the 83 of 1,000 drones that crashed during the display last night, Vivid in Sydney? And yeah, I think a lot of people are kind of giggling, going, is that part of the show? Or should the drones actually be falling out of the sky? A bit of radio interference, but quite incredible to see the footage of that. And yes, I know, there can certainly be those mishaps with the drones. There's no doubt about that. What a beautiful start to the day. I mean, they are saying partly cloudy with a medium chance of showers, most likely a little later this morning and this afternoon. Nice light winds, but I tell you what, I can't see too much on the horizon at this time. Around about 29 degrees expected for today, 30 for tomorrow, more sunshine, beautiful conditions, nice light winds, going to be a beautiful day tomorrow on the way. Out across the waters today, the variable winds at about 10 knots, we've got the seas below a metre, southeasterly swell, around a metre outside the reef, a little cloudy, about a 50-50 chance of showers. And tomorrow, the pick of the day is if you're keen to get out across the reef, variable winds at about 10 knots, the seas below a metre, and in the east to southeasterly swell, around a metre outside the reef, mostly sunny conditions, so it should be a gorgeous day out there tomorrow. Currently nice and clear for showers, that's why I'm a little bit sceptical about these showers that's supposed to be coming through a little later this morning. It's looking pretty good as we speak this morning. It's currently 21 degrees, we've got about 85% relative humidity, and a south-southwesterly through at about 9 k's an hour. Well, gave away a few of those double passes, but I think I've got another one. Oh, possibly two there for H Easter Hawk to give away today. So if you're keen on those, jump on the phone, 1300 872 911. It's a double in-season pass, so you go along to a session and, of course, to a cinema that suits you, and you can go and check out that wonderful, heartfelt particular show that's just actually releasing tomorrow. So it'll be in cinemas as of tomorrow. And give this one a shot. You don't have to. Just let's have a bit of fun. Give me a buzz. 1-300-872-911. I am keen to get to the bottom of this one. Somebody a few days ago didn't even know, just in general conversation, sailed very, very, very close to the wind. 40 years ago, these were regularly given as high school graduation gifts. What are they? 1-300-872-911. Dial now. Let's have a bit of fun with the survey says.
1: Escape ordinary and embrace extraordinary at Botanica Lifestyle Resort. Coffee? No need for your morning happy go-go juice. Get go-going instead with Murray Jones for breakfast. Better music and more of it. 4CA.

0: 4CA's survey says...
1: I don't know how you do it, Di, because this happened the other day when you were on line one. And did you hear that horrible squeaking noise a few minutes ago? That was a bit full-on, wasn't it, hey?
2: I did. It was horrible.
1: It was like a Dalek. Well, actually, worse than a Dalek. Anyhow, bottom line, I had called a number two there. And number three. Give me a shot. Let's try it again. 1-300-872-9-1. I've lost all my lines except for line one, but I think two and three are working now. So if you want a shot at the survey says, let's try it again. 1-300-872-9-1. Righto. You tell me, what's for dinner tonight, Di? What's on the cards, do you reckon?
2: Oh, maybe some fish and salad for the boys.
1: Actually, you know what? I had a funny situation a few weeks ago with my neighbour. We were just walking back after walking the dogs and saw the neighbours out in the street. We're having a chat and I said to my neighbour, yeah, well, I've got to go off. She's sending me off to Cafe China. She wants me to go and see Harry and bring some takeaway Chinese back. And you could see that they were rubbing their belly and went, oh, that's a good idea. That's a good idea. Anyhow, when I was driving back, I spied my neighbour's car outside a Chinese restaurant, a little Chinese takeaway shop just there at Manura. And I rang him up and said, you got, and he said, I've got to admit, he basically took my lead and decided he couldn't help himself. He had to go and get some Chinese as well. But you know what happened last night? Was on Friday night, I went over to the neighbour's place and they got some fish and chips from a place up at Smithfield. So last night, I snuck up there with the other half and we got the same. we took their lead and got fish and chips from the same place that they got it from. But you got to share these ideas around, I reckon.
2: Absolutely. Hey, where is Cafe China?
1: It's actually the Shell service station there towards the beginning of Mulgrave Road. So it's moved. It's no longer obviously in town, well, in the CBD. But it's in quite an unusual location. And there's another place called Smash Royal, I think it's called. It's a new burger joint, a drive-in burger joint that's actually open up right beside it. But it's kind of, is it Trade Tools? You're probably not a regular person to go to Trade Tools.
2: But no.
1: basically the block up from the Cairns Showgrounds. As you're heading south, past Bunder Street, you go into Mulgrave Road there, and it's that Shell service station on the left. That's where, yeah, go and check it out. Harry, he's always listening in. I'm sure he's tuned in this morning as well, but they still do wonderful food there. And it's that Shell service station on the left. That's where, yeah, go and check it out. Harry, he's always listening in. I'm sure he's tuned in this morning as well, but they still do wonderful food. There's

0: Brains. I have had brains before and they weren't too bad. Lots of garlic. They were very squishy and soft. You know what? They were lamb's brains and I was looking at them thinking that there'd be instructions on it just saying, eat grass, eat grass, eat grass. But I was very young at the time, but it didn't quite work out the way that I... But they tend to be a little bit mushy, don't they, the brains?
1: Well, depends how you, you know, you've got to treat them gentle.
0: Especially my brains. Especially
1: and my daughter brain. Won't eat fish because when she was about 7, I told her we were having fish for dinner, so she raced off and got some lemon from the shop. Yeah. And I gave her brains and she was like, oh, I don't like fish. So she tells everybody she doesn't eat fish because I spoiled it for her.
0: Spoiled it for her. This is a terrible story. My brother, he refuses to eat pork these days because Mum got a pork fillet once. And if you know what a pork fillet looks like, it's rather long and skinny. And she told my brother that it was actually a bull's penis. And so he now refuses to eat pork.
1: Oh, that's a good one. I like
0: she
1: that.
0: She was terrible. Terrible to do that to my poor older brother. No, he deserved every minute of it. Anyhow, I'm off to the boss's office now. Now, quickly tell me, what do you think the answer is to the survey it says 40 years ago, regularly given as high school graduation gifts?
1: I'm going to say nothing.
0: That's... I like that. That's a very good answer. It really is. Artie's got a big smile on his face.
1: Come on,
0: no
1: Artie.
0: Good. Oh, he's a cranky old bugger. Hey, look, I'm going to go and fly blind and see. I managed to pick up line 2. Hopefully it's working all right. But, Di, thank you for the giggles. You have a wonderful day. And go and have yourself your brains and your tripe for lunch, okay? We'll talk soon. Cheers.
1: Okay, ciao.
0: Bye. Righto, line number 2, I don't even know who it is, but who we got there on line 2 this morning? Can you hear me, Ryan?
2: Yeah, g'day, Murray. It's Ray here.
0: Ray, I don't know whether you tried earlier, but yeah, the phone said that. Actually, it was when I was talking to Di, there was this horrible noise. It was shocking. Anyhow, I got you. Couple of questions for you. Do you eat fish? Are you a bit partial to eating fish at all?
2: Yes, we do.
0: Yep. What about sardines and anchovies?
2: Yes.
0: Yeah, yeah, I don't mind them at all. Righto, what about tripe or lamb's brains? What do you think about those?
2: No tripe. Have had lamb's brains when I was much younger.
0: Yeah.
2: I don't know whether I'm stomach them now, though.
0: I don't think I'd be particularly keen either. I guess if you were super, super hungry and stuck way out in the bush, maybe, but yeah, no, not quite my cup of tea at all. Mate, what a beautiful couple of days we got. Just gorgeous weather. Typical winter weather, a bit cooler this morning. Anything planned over the next few days or a nice quiet one for you and the boss?
2: Yeah, no, it should be good, mate.
0: Yeah, that's going to be a wonderful couple of days. Righto, don't you disappoint her. I'm sure she's given you a few good ideas for the survey, says. 40 years ago, these were regularly given as high school graduation gifts. Put me out of my misery. What do you think it is?
2: Oh, I think it might have been, you know, the yearbook that the schools used to put out.
0: Yeah. And I even starred in a few of the photographs over the years. I was actually the photographer, so I took a lot of the photographs, but they managed to even include me in a few of the photographs, even though I was on the wrong side of the camera. Good answer. I don't know, but there's a few other tricks that I used to get up to at school. We want to focus on that. So, Artie... It's all gone up in smoke. He's giving you the old wah, wah, wah. Mate, thanks for calling back in because, the phones were a bit difficult this morning, but have a wonderful day and you make sure you look after the boss for me, okay? We'll talk soon. Cheers.
2: Right, mate. See you later.
0: See you soon. At least for another day. It is an interesting one, this one. See if we can blow it open tomorrow. It is the survey says here at 4CA.
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0: 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Good morning. It's 8464CA. Welcome on to the Brekkie Show. Righto, we've got news coming up fairly shortly. After news, we look back in history. It is our time tunnel for today, the 27th of May.
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2: Good morning, I'm Bethany Ross with your local news. Well, police have raided a Cairns North home in a major drug bust and a 39-year-old Westcourt man is headed to court. Bruce Atkinson has the details.
13: Police allegedly seized a sawn-off shotgun, methamphetamine and more than $30,000 in cash this week when the major and organised crime squad and the dog squad searched a McLeod Street home. The 39-year-old man is now facing a string of drug and weapons charges and was due in Cairns Magistrates Court yesterday. Police say the operation is part of an ongoing push to shut down dangerous drug networks in the Far North.
2: In other news, there have been 6 cars reported stolen in the last week, according to Cairns Police, bringing the total to 70 cars stolen this month. A 13-year-old boy is set to face Cairns Children's Court today after being charged over 2 separate vehicle thefts. Police allege he was linked to a Kia Sportage stolen from Holloway's Beach on May 18, which he was spotted in near Coa later on, and a Toyota RAV4 taken from Grafton Street on May 14. He is now facing 2 unlawful use charges as investigations continue. Meanwhile, the Cairns Indigenous Art Fair is taking audiences beyond the exhibition floor this July, unveiling a major new program of talks and hands-on masterclasses. Running from July 10 to 12 at the Tanks Art Centre, the Mark Makers program features weaving, jewellery making, needlework and some keynote sessions from leading First Nations artists, including Archibald Prize winner Black Douglas, making his Cairns debut. And finally, there are renewed calls for more nurses in regional and remote areas as we record the most severe diphtheria outbreak in more than 30 years. There have been 220 cases across the country, including two recorded in Cairns. Dr. Zach Byfield from the Australian College of Nursing says the federal government is sending a surge workforce to affected areas,
14: which is a great response to address the immediate need. But we are talking about an acute response to an acute problem in that situation. And we know that there is an ongoing need. So further work needs to be undertaken to really think about the ongoing workforce problems in the region.
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15: Morning, I'm Phoebe Humphrey. No arrests have been made following the second group of ISIS brides touching down in Australia. Four women and six children touched down in Sydney around 5:30 last night after two women and seven children landed in Melbourne an hour earlier. The groups were met by authorities, but none were arrested. It follows charges being laid against three women who landed earlier this month. The Housing Minister says figures showing new home completions have fallen to a 12-year low and now out of date. The ABS data shows a little more than 172,000 new homes were finished across Australia last year, but Claire O'Neill has told Nine she has new numbers.
16: New home starts, that is sod turns and starting to see homes come out of the ground, has increased by 26% over the last year.
15: Sydney Airport is warning travellers there could be delays today due to fog covering the city. Two international flights scheduled to land in Sydney have already been diverted to Brisbane. And London has recorded its hottest day in May on record, hitting 35 degrees.
1: A brand new Ken Frost estate is coming very soon to the south side. 4CA, your sport now.
15: In sport, Cam Munster has been cleared to play in tonight's Origin opener in Sydney despite failing to train on Sunday. Queensland coach Billy Slater says the side's spirits have also been bolstered by the presence of Jai Arrow in their camp.
17: You know, the decision to bring him in was not to inspire the group. It was certainly to be around him and support him.
15: And there are growing calls for former AFL player and coach and former Australian of the Year Neil Danaher to be immortalised with the statue outside the MCG following the 65-year-old's passing on Monday. That's the latest news and sport.
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0: A little cloudy again today. They are saying a medium chance of showers. I certainly can't see it certainly bearing down on our region at this time. But you never know what might happen in the next few hours. We will have an update of the forecast at 9, so we'll see what they say at 9. But they're saying most likely late morning and afternoon for those showers. Light winds, top of 29 degrees today. 30, a little warmer tomorrow. Beautiful day, lots of sunshine, nice light winds. Looking like those winds might start to increase just a little. On Friday, though. Currently, we're nice and clear for showers right across the region. We've got 22 degrees at the airport, about 84% relative humidity. Westerly wind through at about 9 k's an hour. And out at the race course, pretty similar, just a few degrees cooler. Currently, it's just over 20 degrees.
1: 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From yawn to dawn, we're brewing up the perfect morning blend. It's breakfast with Murray Jones. 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

0: time to revisit those pivotal moments, speeches, and events that shaped the world as we know it. 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
1: It is the 27th of May, quite the day in history. If it is your birthday today, maybe a special anniversary that you're celebrating, listen up, I'm sure there's some significant things for you here today. Well, we kick it off back in 1815. An Australian politician and the father of Federation, Sir Henry Parkes, was born. He died back in 1896. Christopher Lee, the English actor and singer, was born on this day back in 1922. Sadly, he passed away back in 2015. And I'm sure you remember him playing Saruman in Lord of the Rings.
2: A new power is rising. Its victory is at hand. To war!
1: He sounds pretty ominous. There he is, Christopher Lee, born on this day back in 1922. In 1927, the Ford Motor Company ceased manufacturing the Ford Model T and began retooling plants to make the Ford Model A. In 1933, the Walt Disney Company released the cartoon Three Little Pigs with its hit song, Who's Afraid of the Big Bad Wolf? In 1937 in California, the Golden Gate Bridge opened to pedestrian traffic, creating a vital link between San Francisco and Marin County in California. Mike Gibson, the Australian journalist and sportscaster, he was born on this day back in 1940, and we lost him back in 2015. Cilla Black, the English singer and actress, born on this day back in 1943. She also passed away back in 2015. And Pauline Hanson, ruffling a few feathers, there's no doubt about that. She turns 72 years of age today.
3: She just called me a bitch.
4: Senator Thorpe, do you have a point of order?
3: I do. I just got called a bitch by the racist.
1: I have a feeling that Lydia Thorpe won't be wishing her a happy birthday today. Pauline Hanson, she's turning 72. Neil Finn, the solo artist and former member of Split Enz and Crowded House, he turned 68 today. Pat Cash is turning 61. What does he think about being a sex symbol?
5: Maybe 10 years ago, I had some fans and Teeny Bop was following me, but doesn't quite happen as much these days as, well, older people, maybe the grandmas.
1: What's wrong with grandmas, hey? There he is, Pat Cash. He's turning 61 years of age today. Heston Blumenthal, the English chef and author, turning 60 today. Back in 1967, Australians voted in favour of laws to benefit Indigenous Australians and to include them in the national census. Back in 1967 it was. In 1971, Wayne Carey was born. That's making him 55 years of age today. Best known as the King or Duck, the former Roos captain, then became an Adelaide Crows player after the controversial affair with his best mate's wife. Always a bit problematic, those type of things. Michael Mr. Cricket Hussey and English chef Jamie Oliver, both turning 51 today. Former Sharks player Matty Pryor is turning 39 today. He now plays in the UK for Leeds Rhinos, to be precise. And on this day, sadly back in 1995, actor Christopher Reeve was paralysed from the neck down after falling from his horse during a riding competition. It's a shame that Miss Piggy wasn't there to save him.
6: Christopher, remember in the movie when you held Lois Lane?
7: Mm-hmm.
6: Could you use my body as a visual demonstration?
7: Well, I just put my arm around
6: Show me, yes.
7: Yeah.
6: And the other arm where?
7: Yeah, the other arm too.
6: And you held it tighter?
7: Well, I had to because otherwise she'd fall, right?
6: Tighter?
7: Yeah. Sort of like that.
6: Tighter.
7: Yeah. Well, excuse me, Chris. Kermit?
6: Oh, Kermit!
7: Well, I was just showing her how I held Lois Lane in the movie.
6: In the movie, Lois Lane, yes.
8: That's the worst explanation I've ever heard.
1: That shocking accident on this day back in 1995 for Christopher Lee. What a combination, hey? There he is with Miss Piggy and Kermit the Frog. Well, certainly a bit of a mixed bag on the way weather-wise over the next few days. A bit like Melbourne, four seasons in one day. For his birthday today, he's turning 68. He's Neil Young in our Time Tunnel at 4CA.

0: we might not get it today if those showers don't arrive. We'll talk to the Bureau in about an hour's time and get all the very, very latest. I missed Christy yesterday, but we will hopefully get somebody on board today. Well, I've got to say, I'm a bit sick of hearing people poo-pooing people that have got an education and I guess poo-pooing science because it's not convenient. It doesn't match some political or economic objective. Science is great until you don't agree with it for whatever reason, but science is science. It is what it is. But, the stuff that I've been reading the last couple of days, there's, I think, the Festival of Democracy happening at the University of Queensland in the next couple of days, and with a real focus on what they're saying is equality, truth, and democratic legitimacy. And there's good reason for that. And I guess the title of this particular aspect, is I think it's a Zoom meeting, is Tackling the Rise of the Far Right. And it's got a few people upset and saying that universities are becoming a hotbed of left-wing activism. They've always been a little bit left-wing. That's the way things go when people are at university getting an education. For some reason, they just tend to be a little bit left. That's a reality. That hasn't changed for centuries. But they're saying that students are being indoctrinated, not educated, and told what to think, not to think for themselves. Well, excuse me. I mean, that's the exact opposite of what universities do. And, you know, I was lucky enough later in life to go to university, studying law, and, you know, it taught me about objective, evidence-based critical thinking, particularly as a lawyer. Tell you what, if you come up with half-based arguments, not backed up by fact in front of a judge, tell you what, you soon come a cropper, I can assure you of that. But this negativity towards education and people that have been to university and from science, it's usually spewed out by people who've never actually had that first-hand experience. It's like people that tell me, oh, you know, you people in the media, you're told what to say by the government, you've got to follow a script. It's like, well, you've obviously never worked in the media because that's definitely not the way it's worked, and I've never in nearly, 45 years of working in the media have had anyone say to me, any of my colleagues, that they're told what to say. But interesting times, there's no doubt about that. And, you've got to support. The key things that have got us to where we are in this world are education and science. I mean, there's a lot of important things, but with a background of education, truth, fact and science, they're the key things. And, you know, the people that continue to poo-poo this, who've never been to university and say, oh, it's just indoctrination, sadly, I think it's just a reflection of their own self-doubt and their own insecurities.
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0: Well, I tell you what, some of the things that have occurred in some of the pubs that I've been to over the years, they're certainly eye-openers. Well, local pubs are an important part of our local communities. They're icons. They're local institutions. 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We do it thanks to our good friends at 4X. The pub's calling, and 4X is the perfect beer. Let's head to news. It's coming up next at 9.
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9: Good morning, I'm Bethany Ross with your local news. Well, police have seized a gun, drugs and a large amount of cash during a raid on a Cairns North home. Bruce Atkinson has the story.
10: Officers from the Major and Organised Crime Squad and the Dog Squad arrested a 39-year-old Westcourt man on Monday after searching the McLeod Street property and allegedly finding a sawn-off shotgun, meth and more than $30,000 in cash. He's been charged with multiple drug and weapons offences and was due in the Cairns Magistrates Court yesterday. Police say there's no place for dangerous drugs or illegal guns in the community.
9: Meanwhile, Operation Forge has hit the halfway mark here in Queensland. The high-vis police operation has been running for more than 3 months with more than 3,500 arrests made and 9,000 charges laid. It's all about cracking down on repeat and serious offenders and crimes that affect our community like break-ins, robberies and vehicle thefts. Here in the far north, 435 people have been charged with over 1,000 offences. Meanwhile, Cairns is helping drive Queensland's biggest shift towards healthier hospital food, with the Cairns and Hinterland Health and Hospital Service achieving full compliance under the A Better Choice strategy. Statewide, nearly 9 in 10 outlets now meet healthy food and drink targets. And finally to sport, a big win for the Cowboys this weekend with winger Murray Talagi being named to return from concussion. Coach Todd Payton says he just has to get through the week.
11: Yeah, he's got to get through training, but you know, he's back to his chirpy self out in the pitch. He was ticked off by the specialist to return to training on Monday, just gone. So, you know, he has been doing some contact. It's been limited, but we expect him to play.
9: Meanwhile, Talagi's time at the club now seems over after North Queensland signed Cronulla outside backs Jesse Ramian and Sione Katoa. The double signing does come while Talagi remains off contract past this year, with the star winger looking to sign with the Roosters.
1: National News now.
12: Morning, I'm Phoebe Humphrey. More so-called ISIS brides are back in Australia, but no arrests have been made. The group of 19 touched down in Sydney and Melbourne last night with a scuffle breaking out. Independent MP Monique Ryan has told Nine they should be shown some kindness.
13: Well, we're talking about kids who've grown up in a camp in Syria, and I would suggest that we should treat them sensitively and gently upon their arrival. And remember that there's a vulnerable kids.
12: Australia's job seeker system is getting its biggest shake-up in decades, with the government scrapping the one-size-fits-all approach. Instead, people will be grouped based on how close they are to finding work, with support and the rules they have to follow tailored to their individual needs. And Aussie teenagers are slipping behind when it comes to their digital skills, with new data showing many can't spot scams or use everyday tools like creating a spreadsheet, despite spending hours every day online. The findings from the ICT Literacy Report have sparked warnings from experts that teens are over-reliant on AI.
1: A brand new Ken Frost estate is coming very soon to the Southside. 4CA, your sport now.
12: In sport, it's set to be a wet and slippery night in Sydney for tonight's Origin opener between New South Wales and Queensland. Blues coach Laurie Daly says it'll be an issue for both sides.
14: Anyone with a bit of footwork in these conditions from Queensland, New South Wales, you're going to have to be steady when you defend.
12: The AFL rookie mid-season draft has taken place overnight. 19-year-old Jackson Artemis was picked up by Essendon with the number one pick. And Aussie Adam Walton has upset former world number one Daniil Medvedev with a 5-set win at Roland Garros. That's the latest news and sport.
1: Pickers Vinyl and Canvas cover the north with shady options of outdoor umbrellas. 4CA, your weather now.
0: We do have an update through from the Bureau. Still a little cloudy today, they're saying, with that medium chance of showers, less likely late this afternoon and this evening. So a bit of a change there. Can't see any showers coming in though. Light winds today, light winds tomorrow. Plenty of sunshine tomorrow, plenty of sunshine on Friday. But those northeast to southeasterlies will start to just gain a little bit more strength on Friday. Tops around about 29 degrees for the next 2 days. And out across the water's looking a little better as well. Variable winds to about 10 knots today. The sea is below 0.5 of a metre. Southeasterly swell around a metre outside the reef. Partly cloudy conditions. I was saying tomorrow is the peak of the days, but it's looking like today is the peak of the days if it's not too late to get out across the reef. But plenty of sunshine across the reef tomorrow. But looking like those seas will come up just a little bit. But still those variable winds at about 10 knots for tomorrow. Currently, just a few very isolated showers out across the waters this morning. morning. Fair way out though, so looking pretty clear for the bulk of the region. We've currently got 23 degrees at the airport, about 78% relative humidity, and a southeasterly wind through at about 7 k's an hour.
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all about better music and more of it here at 8464CA, 14 past nine. It's a beautiful song, isn't it? Those fields of gold and on a beautiful day like today, and actually a great sunset last night too. Went for a bit of a walk. There were some fields of gold, certainly around Red Lynch. That's Sting. Well, I'll tell you what, the Brekkie Show, we do it thanks to our good friends at Botanical Lifestyle Resort. 1-800-11-4477. Give them a buzz, organise to go and have a bit of an obligation-free look around. You'll be very, very impressed. You can escape ordinary and embrace the extraordinary at Botanical Lifestyle Resort. Got some more double passes to give away to go and check out H is for Hawk. And some interesting headlines this morning, and particularly when it comes to housing. Got some more double passes to give away to go and check out H is for Hawk. And some interesting headlines this morning, and particularly when

in opportune times. But look, more importantly, and closer to home, interesting story that actually came out yesterday afternoon that I saw. The number of homes listed for sale is soaring right across Australia, putting downwards pressure on prices as vendors rush to sell before the market declines even further. Interesting times, and of course, with a few changes recently, the market is looking for a bit of a readjustment. Now, in the 4 weeks ending May 3, new listings were up 22.4% compared with last year and 4.7% compared with the five-year average, according to figures from Cotality. Is the company there. In terms of listing numbers coming into the market, they are picking up, the data firm's head of research, Tim Lawless, told at news.com.au. So it does look like vendors are becoming more motivated, possibly ahead of selling conditions deteriorating down the track or housing markets becoming softer as the year progresses. Is it a good thing? Is it a bad thing? Maybe a good thing, certainly for younger people that are looking to get into the markets. And I guess we're generally talking about the capital cities at this stage. Now, Lawless goes on to say, as a general rule, housing stock is inversely correlated with prices. The more stock for sale, the lower the price. And Mr. Lawless said that Sydney's flow of listings exceeded the average by about 12%. So 12% more listings with agents, and Melbourne's by about 4.5%. And the two cities showing negative growth in prices, and certainly those markets are very much overheated. Will they impact, will this trend impact tropical North Queensland? It probably will, but not to that degree. Well, I guess we'll just wait and see exactly what occurs, but it's an interesting time, there's no doubt about that. And in some ways, if that brings down some of the prices, may not be good for sellers, but certainly for buyers. And I guess that's the thing that the government's looking to tackle, is looking, you know, a combination of more supply, more stock coming onto the market, and of course a bit of a cool down right across the board. And it may just help younger people getting in to their dream of owning their own home.

0: Oh, some tough rock and roll this morning. Coming up to 26 minutes past nine, pour some sugar on me. I got my sugar, got my coffee this morning. Garden Gurus back again tomorrow morning. We got Neil on board, and thanks to Limberlost Garden Centre, where beautiful gardens begin. Some great advice, particularly for these cooler months. Make sure you join us just before news at 8 o'clock tomorrow morning for our Garden Gurus. Bit tongue-in-cheek by the look of this story in the Cairns Post this morning. It reads, "Faithful old fossil just doesn't stack up," as the stacks came down at Liddell yesterday. Quite amazing if you've seen the video, actually. The two 170-metre stacks, I think they were first built back in about 1971, but they came crashing to the ground. Large plumes of dust erupted as the stacks went down just yesterday. And, of course, an icon in the Muswell Brook area over many, many years now, and looking like things are certainly changing. But obviously for the owner, AGL, with the insatiable demand that Australia's got for the renewable energies, obviously they're following the market and knowing when it comes to actually economically, they'd be crazy not to do it, but they're actually changing the site over to a renewable energy site, doing various things, and you can understand that economic reality as to why they need to make that transition. The rest of the world is too. Righto, we're going to cross to the police station very, very shortly, but stay right there after the break. We've got a great song. I always reckon it's Steve Armette's favourite song from Patrick Hernandez, and some Soul Asylum not far away as well.
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0: It is just after 9:30. I reckon I should do this. Let's give away these double passes to give away to go and check out H is for Hawk. Claire Foy, Brendan Gleeson, a literary phenomena. That's hard to say at this time of day. Brought to the big screen. It starts at Event Cinemas just coming up tomorrow, actually. A story about Helen. She loses her beloved father and she's overtaken by grief, loses herself in memories of their time birding and exploring the natural world together. She then becomes kind of obsessed with the idea of training her very own goshawk. And she brings the fearsome bird Mabel home to Cambridge to live with her. It's a wonderful story. It's getting rave reviews as well. It's called H is for Hawk.
18: Dad, I just saw a pair of hawks.
19: A pair?
18: Yeah. They were sort of gliding around each other. Beautiful. My dad, he was a quiet man with a camera, and he was the only person who understood me. And now he's gone. I miss him terribly. I do my research and I teach a bunch of undergrads at Cambridge. Hi, everyone. But I'm not dealing with things very well at the moment. Professor? Sorry, yeah, great. I need something different. I want a goshawk.
20: I'm going to call you Mabel.
18: I always thought Dad taught me to be detached. But being with Mabel, it's an honest encounter with life.
0: Yeah, a bit of therapy helping to get through a difficult time. A wonderful story, and I believe it's actually based on a true story as well. If you'd like a double pass to go along to a cinema and a session that suits you, jump on the phone, 1300 872 911. And thanks to Event Cinemas and 4CA, you are off to the movies.

0: Well, there's a bit of a blast from the past. Well, not Yvonne. Yvonne's a regular. Good to hear from Yvonne. Got a double pass to go and check out H is for Hawk. And Edda. Edda's tuned in all the way at Dimbula. And I remember talking to her on the radio many times over the years. And I guess that's one of the nice things. It's incredible in this region. You often just run into people with, you know, on a regular basis that you don't really know. But then there's other people that you've known for years that you just never seem to see, but occasionally, just like that, they pop up. So Edda out of Dimbula, great to hear from you this morning. It's been many, many years, and you never know. That's why I always watch my P's and Q's on the radio, because you never know who might be listening in. And yeah, I end up spending more time in the boss's office. Murray, what did you say? What did you do? So I do my best. But great to hear from you, Edda. Righto, we better cross to the police station. We'll check out the crime wrap from overnight and the stolen cars. Stay with us.
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0: Well, no doubt a menace on our roads. And, of course, yesterday we had a pretty sad total when it came to the stolen cars. And, yeah, certainly for a Tuesday to have six overnight on a Monday was a concern. We'll come to that in just a sec, but unfortunately that menace continues right across our region. Let's start with the crime wrap. And joining me this morning from the Cairns District Crime Prevention Office, Peter Hoffman. Good morning. How are you today?
11: I'm good, thanks, Murray.
0: Good to talk to you. We've got some older ones on the crime wrap this morning. Let's start with an assault at Smithfield involving a 40-year-old guy.
11: Yeah, he was taken into custody after a short foot chase on Mulgrave Road yesterday afternoon. Now, we had officers patrolling a shopping centre there, which is alleged that the man had previously been banned from that centre. Now, they spotted him just after 4:30 p.m. and approached to speak with him, at which point he allegedly fled the centre. Now, after apprehending that man, it was discovered he was wanted in relation to an incident at a Smithfield liquor store on the 16th of May, during which he allegedly assaulted a security guard while stealing alcohol there. Now, we had further checks revealed that he had an outstanding warrant for his arrest on a separate matter. Now, he's been charged with one count each of assault, stealing, obstruct police, trespass and fail to appear. He's been denied bail and he'll appear before the Cairns Magistrates Court today.
0: And Peter, just for clarification, in relation to that banning from the shopping centre, was that a decision made by the management of the shopping centre, or was that actually a court-ordered banning?
11: It's usually through the management of the shopping centre, and then it is actually delivered by the police as well, so they know it's in force.
0: Okay.
11: When they're banned from there, yeah.
0: That's interesting. So, okay, so it can be enforced once the police are made aware of it. So that's really interesting. I didn't know that. Okay, moving on to a 53-year-old, another male, an assault in the Cairns City, Peter.
11: Yeah, he's been arrested after an incident on Grafton Street business yesterday morning. Now, it'd be alleged that man spat at the business owner of that business when he was attempting to move the man away from the entrance of there just after 7 a.m. Now, and a bit scary this one, be further alleged that man had an uncapped syringe in his possession at the time of that incident. Now, he's been charged with one count each of assault and failed to dispose of syringe, and he's also been issued a 30-day banning notice from the Cairns Safe Night Precinct. Now, he's due to appear before the Cairns Magistrates Court on the 12th of June.
0: Okay, lots of banning. Let's hope they're upheld and respected too. But yeah, well, as we see, they're often not respected. Pretty full-on stuff, and particularly when it comes to an uncapped syringe.
11: Yeah, right, I think that'd be just about everyone's worst nightmare, getting stuck with something like that.
0: Yeah, definitely. There's no doubt about it. Yes, just horrendous stuff. Righto, let's move on. Bit nervous after yesterday, having six on a Tuesday after a Monday night. But what are we looking at when it comes to the stolen cars this morning?
11: Yeah, a slight decrease. We're down to two last night, which has brought us up to 72 for the month and 391 for the year.
0: Right, I guess it's getting towards the end of the month. Is it easy for you to do a comparison? Because generally we've, I suppose it's been up and down. Last month was probably better. But do you know how we're tracking this month compared to this month last year?
11: Unfortunately, quite a bit worse than last month, the same month last year. Yeah, we're probably,
0: right?
11: A good 25% above.
0: Wow. Okay. Peter, thank you. You have a wonderful day. Take care and we'll catch up tomorrow. Cheers.
11: Thanks, Murray.
0: There is Senior Constable Peter Hoffman from the Cairns District Crime Prevention Office. We went across to the Bureau of Meteorology. Hopefully they answer the phone today.

0: Actually, I would have thought that Christian O'Connell would call it his boozer, the local boozer. Local pubs, you know, they're such an important part of our local communities, particularly further west and in some of those more rural regions right across the country. They're icons, they're institutions, doesn't matter where they are. We've got some great ones right across the far north. Every suburb's got its favourite. So let's protect the good way of life and fight for your local, because a lot of them, particularly in some of those smaller areas, are doing it fairly tough. We want you to nominate and tell us what it means to you, your local pub, in 50 words or less. Go to our website, therefore4ca.com.au, and with the Christian O'Connell Show, five local pubs are going to score $5,000. You might get a shout after all that. Entries close on June 4th. Thanks to Forex, the pub's calling, and Forex is the perfect beer. Thanks to the crew there with the Christian O'Connell Show. It is 8 minutes to 10. I found her today. She was hiding yesterday. No, there were some technical issues, but I tracked her down. Kirsty Johnson, good morning. How are you today?
1: I'm very well, Murray. How are you?
0: Yeah, really good to talk to you. I said I missed you yesterday, but anyhow, we got there today. There's a talk of about a medium chance of showers today, but looking out the window, looking at the weather radar, a few more clouds are building up, but I don't know. I'm starting to think it might be a little bit more remote, but you're just saying about a 40% chance of showers, I understand.
1: Yeah, that's right. Look, we've got a little bit of cloud around. We don't really have much on the radar at the moment. As you say, there's a little bit out sort of mostly outside the reef at the moment. There is, most of our weather modelling is still suggesting that we could see one or two showers pop up through the afternoon, just as sort of the winds, you know, strengthen a little bit as they do through the afternoon. Not that there's going to be a lot of wind, but that's what wind there is coming in from the east or southeast. So might just push one or two showers off the water onto the coast. Not going to be much in it in terms of rainfall, very low rainfall totals, if anything. But, might be one or two sprinkles today.
0: Okay. And as it is just a medium chance of showers, and I guess that's the key word, it's a chance of showers. And, these things can be so localised as well. Tops around about 29 degrees, but I tell you what, tomorrow, and I guess for most of today, particularly out across the reef, the peak of the days, but tomorrow for the Cairns region, lots of sunshine, light winds, things looking very stable. Christine?
1: Yeah, they certainly are. I mean, it's a bit of a contrast with what's happening down south, where we've got, potential for severe thunderstorms in the southern and central parts. But for once, the North Robert Coast is missing out. So, yes, very settled. We've got, should be pretty much dry from tomorrow, pretty much through the next week. We've got very little coming in terms of the way of any shower activity, lots of sunshine. Temperatures drop a little bit as we go into sort of Friday and the weekend, down to sort of more like 27, a bit of cool air pushing in behind this trough that's actually going through the south at the moment, and will probably eventually filter through to the North Tropical Coast by Friday. But otherwise, yeah, very settled period of weather with relatively light winds right through the coming week.
0: Righto, wonderful conditions. I might even get a bit of mowing done this afternoon. I'll see how I go, or I might just have a lie down on the couch. I'll just wait and see how things pan out for today. But we're talking about tomorrow being the pick of the days out across the reef. But I can see that there was an update at 9 o'clock this morning. Today, the sea's below 0.5 of a metre, variable winds at about 10 knots over the next couple of days. So some beautiful conditions out across the reef through until Friday by the look of things.
1: Yeah, that's right. Light winds, no warnings. As you said, variable wind direction, probably sort of a southeasterly drift to it, but it's so light that it'll have sort of local effects and be swinging around a little bit. As you say, by Friday, maybe picking up a touch from the south to southeast, 10 to 15 knots, but otherwise ahead of that variable. No warnings expected. So very nice conditions out on the waters today and over the next couple of days.
0: Okay. Look, I always ask you about Arlington Reef and Low Isles, but I think the wind direction, we've still got a bit of a problem out there with some of the equipment. But what are the latest observations you got out across the reef this morning?
1: Yeah, you're right. We're having some issues with our wind direction at Arlington Reef. It's sitting at about 16 kilometres an hour, but hard to say which direction it's coming from. I'd be guessing probably some kind of southeasterly, but don't take my word for that. At Low Isles, it is a southeasterly or an east-southeasterly at about 14 kilometres an hour there. And it's currently sitting on about 24 degrees out at Low Isles.
0: Righto, let's get some observations. Maybe we can start with the minimum overnight at the Cairns Airport. What do we get?
1: Yeah, no problem. Let's have a look at the race course. Why have I not got the airport here
0: race
1: on my
0: course
1: list?
0: Race course will do, though. That's all right.
1: The race course will do, yeah. That's 17 degrees last night, about 10 past 5 this morning, and now currently sitting on about just under 25, 24.9. Feels like 27.3, and we've got a, I guess, slightly northeasterly, actually, but very light wind at the moment, just 7 kilometres an hour.
0: Yep, and I guess when it's very light like that, it can be quite variable as well. Thank you. I missed you yesterday. I'm happy I got you today. You have a wonderful day. Take care, and we'll catch up soon. Thanks, Christy. Cheers.
1: Sounds good. Thanks, Murray.
0: There she is, Christy Johnson from the Bureau of Meteorology. And that's Moloff for today. We've got Campo in with a feel-good workday, Karina this afternoon, Jonesy and Amanda, Christian O'Connell. We've got a busy day. There's lots going on. There's no doubt about that. Take care. Be kind to each other. Be respectful. And I'll catch you bright and early tomorrow morning with breakfast, thanks to our good friends at Botanical Lifestyle Resort.
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